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We're going to find out all about the NFL pick'em. Who lost? Well, it's Riz, but he's going to spin the wheel, and we'll give away some crazy awesome tickets. We'll see you then. Energy up.

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1: Rise Against, along with special guest Alkaline Trio, will be at the Factory next Tuesday night, October 6th. Turnstile will play Arsenal BG Ballpark next Wednesday night, October 7th. The Taste of Chaos Tour featuring In This Moment, Hollywood Undead, and more will be stopping at the Factory on October 14th. Greek Fire will play Delmar Hall on October 17th. Ludo will be playing three nights of Halloween on the weekend of October 23rd through 25th at the Pageant. Wage War will be at the Pageant on November 7th. That same night of November 7th, you can see 3 Days Grace at Enterprise Center with I Prevail. And 311 will be back in town on November 11th at the Factory. The concert calendar is brought to you by Iron Age Tattoo, your number one choice for tattoo and body piercing since 1994.
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We're going to find out all about the NFL pick'em. Who lost? Well, it's Riz, but he's going to spin the wheel, and we'll give away some crazy awesome tickets. We'll see you then.

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1: 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We're going to find out all about the NFL pick'em. Who lost? Well, it's Riz, but he's going to spin the wheel, and we'll give away some crazy awesome tickets. We'll see you then. Energy.

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2: Hey, Izzy, what's going on?
3: Well, Eddie, I've been a little busy with the kids getting ready to go back to school and all.
2: Well, wait a minute. What exactly is back to school?
3: Well, Eddie, that kind of means when the kids actually go back to school after a long summer.
2: Well, I never really did spend a lot of time in school, so I never got really excited about going back to school. I always hear about it. Doesn't sound all that great to me.
3: Yeah, I kind of remember it that way. I guess that's why you know how to throw such a good time.
2: That kind of you know how to throw such a good curveball. Yeah, I did kind of trade in my books for some beers and some boogie.
3: Yeah, I hear you. But for most people, going back to school is an important time of the year. Time for us adults to have a little bit more fun.
2: I just like going back to Fast Eddie. Ice cold beer, delicious eats, succulent shrimp. If you're 21 and in the mood and you want to get back to Fast Eddie, come on over and hang out with me at Fast Eddie's Bon Air. I think we both made the right move. We're doing pretty good with beer and baseball.
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Who lost? Well, it's Riz, but he's going to spin the wheel, and we'll give away some crazy awesome tickets. We'll see you then. Energy up.

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We're going to find out all about the NFL pick'em. Who lost? Well, it's Riz, but he's going to spin the wheel, and we'll give away some crazy awesome tickets. We'll see you then. Energy up.

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3: My name is Alexander Forbes. I work at Complete Technology. I was able to pass every single certification, get an internship, and eventually it led into a full-time job before I had even graduated. 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
8: 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This Halloween, enter...

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Blues fans, want to talk hockey and score a shot at the Blues home opener? 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We're going to be taking over the Spas and More tent inside the 46th annual Builders Home and Remodeling Show at the St. Charles Convention Center with a special Blues guest joining the show. The best part? Someone in attendance is going to win two tickets to the Blues.

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1: We're having fun talking about our favorite 80s and 90s baseball players old. We're ready to go here, guys.
0: That's right. Otis Nixon for me.
1: Oh, yeah. Andre Dawson.
0: Otis Nixon. Man. I think he was a Cleveland Indian. maybe a Brave as well. Was he a Brave?
2: I think he was, actually. Did he,
0: he was a Brave.
1: My favorite Cleveland Indian was by far Kenny Lofton.
0: Oh, Kenny Lofton. Man, he could run.
2: Gosh.
0: Otis Nixon. I just remember getting a lot of his baseball cards and going, up. Another Otis Nixon.
1: Another Otis.
0: Another Otis Nixon.
2: He finished with the Braves, yeah.
1: Put it in the Otis pile. Yeah. Everybody finished with the Braves. That's how we started this.
0: I got 50 Otis Nixons. Damn.
1: Hmm.
2: We're talking about Terry Pendleton.
0: We were just cleaning out our kitchen junk drawer. My wife found a whole bunch of Garbage Pail Kids.
1: I thought she was going to find an Otis Nixon.
0: And another Otis Nixon. Damn it. Mixed it with the Garbage Pail Kids. And she goes, what do you want with these? I go, let me see these.
3: Let me take a look at this.
0: Scotty Potty.
1: Aren't those worth something?
0: Adam Bomb. No, they were the newer ones.
3: Oh, they were your kids.
0: They were like the newer. I go, get rid of them.
2: Aww.
0: Get them out of here.
2: You should have brought them in.
3: I always get Sour Patch Kids mixed up with the, what is it called? The Garage Pail Kids? I never got it.
0: Garbage Pail Kids.
3: Garbage Pail Kids.
2: They were awesome.
3: Well, one's sour and delicious. The other's cards, I guess.
4: 1986 Garbage Pail Kids card series. $155.
0: I mean, if you have the complete set. These were just loose cards. And they were the newer ones.
3: It was like Cabbage Patch Kids meet Guar. That's what it reminds me of. Mm-hmm.
0: We had a good. Well, I'm not going to take any credit. My wife cleaned out the kitchen junk drawer.
3: Yeah.
0: Yeah, it happens once every 2 years. And there's light bulbs, like little mini light bulbs. There's keys. No idea to
3: what. Don't know what these go to.
0: She goes, how do we have so many pens in this house?
3: Yeah, and some of them are going to be dried out. Time to throw them out.
0: So she's got scratch paper. She's going through every pen to see if they work or not.
3: God bless her. That's awesome.
0: And then I get yelled at for, quote, not admiring it enough.
2: Aww.
3: Look at this organized drawer.
0: I know.
3: I still do that, too, to my husband. I'm like, come look at what I've done.
4: That's on you.
0: I go, I didn't ask to be part of this project.
3: But you are a part of it.
0: You live here.
3: Your junk, dude.
0: She goes, here's for mailing things. There's stamps in this section. Oh. And the loose keys. Okay. Lighters.
2: Ooh.
3: Wow. We got those.
0: There's a remote to a TV that doesn't even exist.
4: Well, it exists, and someday you're going to find it. And you're going to find it the day after you throw out that remote.
0: I'm like, I know all the TVs we have in the house, and this matches none of them. Where did this even come from?
3: Right.
0: Did, one of the kids bring this home? Did I bring this home?
3: Maybe they stole it from a friend's house as a prank.
0: Maybe.
3: That's a tight prank, dude.
0: That is a tight prank. Yeah, but that's not a prank on the kid. That's a prank on the dad.
3: I know, but that's cool because then the dad's all fussy.
0: Don't do that.
2: Yeah.
3: Everybody steal a remote from your friend's dad. Let's go. Let's get it going. The Rich Show
0: prank. Should we do it?
3: We're doing a prank boot camp, I thought, with yesterday that idea of how to properly TP a house. This is a learn prank.
0: Steal the remote. Steal your friend's dad's remote.
3: And give it back a couple weeks later. No. Hide it in the house like they're the idiot.
0: Hide it in plain sight.
2: Find out when their movie night is or whenever, maybe Sunday, dad loves football. You steal the remote that Saturday. Yes. He gets football on, and then you just go outside the window and you keep changing
3: the channels. Channel.
2: Yes.
4: Right when they're in the red zone.
3: This is great.
4: Hey!
2: Boop. Oh, what happened?
3: It's almost October. October is National Prank Month.
0: Is it? Are you making that up?
3: No, I'm making that up, but it should be.
4: I mean, it ends up being.
0: Oh, that April.
4: April.
3: April
0: Fools.
3: April Fools. No.
0: April, you fool.
4: That's silly. That's just one day. That's one day of shenanigans.
0: We should have.
4: This is a season.
0: We should have a prank.
3: 101.
0: No, we should have a fall's kind of dreary.
3: Yeah.
0: Although yesterday was gorgeous.
3: Beautiful.
0: Gorgeous.
4: Perfect.
2: Yeah.
0: Oh, yesterday evening,
3: banner night.
0: Somebody cleaned up all the dead fish in the lake behind my house. Which
2: sorry,
3: were it, the turkey vultures? Who
0: I don't know.
4: Was a hero. Huh. Wasn't you?
0: No, wasn't me. We found out that Sunday night all the fish in the lake behind my house went belly up, hundreds.
3: Get Aaron Brockovich out there.
4: Maybe they were just faking it.
0: I don't know. They're gone now. Well, they're gone.
2: No, they went back under.
4: Yeah, they're just belly down.
0: It's a shallow lake. I mean, you think they went back under? I don't know. But I remember on Saturday night, I was telling you guys about there was a party broken up on my subdivision.
3: Yeah, I thought you were a child.
0: And a police officer shined a light in my face, and said, there is no party here. Get out of here. Get the hell out of here. And I said, I live here, sir. And I thought I was a teenager for a moment.
3: Mm-hmm.
0: And then my wife brought me back into reality.
3: You have bags under your eyes.
0: So I was talking to a buddy who just moved to Columbus, Ohio for a job, which, oof.
3: What? I love Columbus. Everybody talks smack on Columbus, dude. It's great.
0: Even he hates it.
3: Mr. Peanut's up there.
0: Mr. who?
4: What?
3: Peanut.
0: Oh.
3: Not penis. Yeah. I know that's what I said. I didn't mean to. Mr. Penis is probably up there, too.
0: We can't.
3: Freaking nightmare.
4: Yeah, we can't just gloss over that. We heard the word.
0: That was Scott's nickname in high school.
2: Yes, that's right.
0: We can't gloss over that.
3: They didn't have Homecoming King. They had Mr. Penis.
0: So he moved to.
2: They call me Planners because of my warts.
0: Moved to Columbus.
4: Yeah, sorry to hear that.
0: And I know. It was a bummer. Nice guy.
2: It's not a terrible
4: He was really from here to Columbus.
0: From here to Columbus.
4: I mean, everything is still looking up.
3: I don't want anyone from Columbus to ever welcome you guys. I love Columbus. How dare you?
0: I've never been.
3: You're judging it before even going.
2: When I was single and I worked for Moon on the Road, that town always had the most stunning females, I think.
0: Like, hottest one of the chicks, huh?
2: Weirdest
0: the hottest
2: places.
0: Chicks come from Columbus.
2: There's some gorgeous gals up there.
4: Yeah, they got
2: area.
4: A cool venue on the river, but it's just a bigger St. Louis.
2: Yeah.
4: It's just Ohio's version of St. Louis.
0: So, and what I felt bad was because he moved over the summer, and his son was going into his senior year.
3: Oh, that's
0: like,
3: hard.
0: Oh, man, that's tough.
3: Also could be cool, though. You just burn out that one last year. I remember there was a guy that moved to Columbia High School that was so hot, Ramones and Misfits all over his car. And I was like, this is it. Senior year. It was awesome. The girls went nuts. Anyway, back to you.
0: But senior year...
4: Also known as Mr. Penis.
0: I guess. I guess you could look at it that way. Like you have one year just, and you could be whoever you want.
3: You could be whoever you want. Yeah.
0: You could be whoever you want. The past is behind you.
4: Yeah.
0: You're how far away is St. Louis? 500 miles?
3: Yes.
4: Yeah, you're just doing your time, that last stretch of time in a different prison. That's all. Like,
0: I mean, if you want to look at high school as a prison, yes.
4: I mean, I did.
0: to some people, it was a prison.
4: It was to me.
0: So, and he's been struggling to, you know, kind of fit in. And I get it. You know, school's kind of just started. It's, what, a month old?
4: Yeah.
0: So, he got invited to a homecoming party, like a homecoming after party, and his first real party since moving to Columbus. So, he gets the address, which is an actual house. But the party is down the road a quarter mile. It turns out it's at an abandoned barn.
3: Fun. Spooky.
0: So as he's walking up, somebody yells, cops. Cops! Everybody starts scattering. This kid doesn't run.
3: Right.
0: Okay. He's stopped by the cops, and they call his mom and dad. And he did nothing wrong, and they let him go. I don't know why they called. Like, why would they call?
3: Because it's like a young person. Is he 17? Like,
0: yeah, he's 17.
3: Maybe it's because he's under 18 or
0: he
3: something.
0: He wasn't drinking. He's just walking. Like, he was walking up to the party. Everybody ran. And this idiot, you're supposed to run. That's part of it.
3: Or it's like cool that he just stood.
0: Maybe.
2: Yeah,
3: like,
2: I think so.
3: He's not even afraid
0: of the
3: po-pos.
0: Dude, you hear the new kid? The new kid just stood his ground.
3: Right.
0: Like, he's awesome.
3: He punched a cop. What?
0: You know what?
4: I heard that, too. Yeah. Punch him square in the mouth.
0: Yeah. Oh, okay.
3: Yeah,
0: that'll grow. I didn't even think about that.
4: Yeah, oh,
3: right?
4: Yeah,
0: because I'm like, man, Shane is an idiot.
3: No, Shane could be the coolest guy in school, dude. Shane's going to get some girls this year.
4: Ooh.
0: Okay? I think after this gets around,
4: yeah.
0: That Shane don't run.
3: Actually, the reason that he moved to Columbus was because, like, he got kicked out of his other school, and, like, the state was like, get this guy out of here.
0: Get out of the state.
3: Punching cops.
0: You need You need to move, like, three states over.
3: Yeah, get the rumors going.
4: Yeah, who's the coolest person to, like, young people now? Like, is it The Rock? Who's cool? Who's cool?
3: Probably, like, Charlie XCX.
4: Right after he punched a cop, he got arrested, but he called Charlie XCX and was like, yo, talk to this lame cop.
0: Then they let him go. That's not who's the coolest.
4: That's the name she threw
3: she's
4: out.
3: Cool.
4: I don't know.
3: I
4: would
3: know.
4: Never have gone there, but she said that.
3: She's in the news because she was not smiling as Taylor Swift accepted her VMA, and the memes are hilarious.
4: Oh.
3: She is not. Do not tell Charlie XCX to smile. Okay. She's my.
0: Well, Shane
3: animal.
0: Didn't run.
4: He got points. That's points.
0: So they called mom and dad, and you know, let him go, and he gets home, and he's thinking he's in so much trouble. Like, oh my God, the cop. And you know, he's a straight A student.
3: Yeah.
0: parents didn't care.
3: This is like the plot for Mean Girls with Lindsay Lohan. This is her whole thing. She, like, doesn't run.
0: Like, the parents are cool. Like, they didn't care.
3: Yeah.
0: But they just spent the next day picking on him about it, which is something I would do. But it got me thinking, what was your first bust by the cops? What was your first bust by the cops? We've all got.
3: Yeah.
0: We've all got a story.
2: I guess.
0: And maybe for some of these kids in my subdivision over the weekend, it was their first time.
3: It was this, yeah.
0: I have a feeling from doing my investigating, actually talking to the subdivision Yenta.
3: Wow, private investigator. Cool.
0: Just pretty much talking to one person who knows everything. So apparently it was a Facebook invite that I think that got out of control.
3: Hmm. Ooh, it went public.
0: And I think it was a preemptive, oh my God, all these people are coming. I need to call the cops.
3: Oh, they called it on themselves.
0: From what I might be understanding, which is not a bad strategy.
3: No, it is not. Because then you get people, look, I mean, this number one morning show in St. Louis is talking about this damn party.
4: Yeah.
3: You know?
2: That's how cool it is.
3: Well,
0: only because I got wrapped up in it.
3: Well.
0: So I think it was one of these parties that was, oh my God, it got out of control. And what was going to be maybe 25 turned into 500.
4: Yeah, but got out of control at an abandoned barn. What better place for it to get out of control?
0: Well, this is the one I'm talking about in my subdivision.
3: Oh, which was a house.
0: Oh, which was a house.
4: Okay, I didn't realize we...
0: No, abandoned. I don't know about abandoned barn. I'm talking about it.
4: You're right, I see.
0: Talking to the neighborhood Yenta.
4: I see.
3: Oh, man, it's the Can't Hardly Wait party. Remember when they had the band and all the people showed up and Lauren Ambrose was there? That's what was happening at your subdivision.
4: Wait, is that No Thanks, No Time?
3: Is it? Yeah.
4: I think that's Seth the moment Green? That Seth Green had no time.
3: That's it. No thanks, no time. Don't sign my yearbook.
0: What was the first time you were...
3: Busted?
0: Busted by the cops.
3: Oh, God. My friend Jake. Jake had these amazing country... He and his family, they lived in this beautiful countryside back roads house in Columbia, and he would have the best bonfires. Like, every Friday or Saturday night was Jake's house. And he had parents that were cool that just, like, stayed upstairs and were like, if you all need to stay, you can stay. And then, like, you know, we would have a handful of parties and then the cops would roll in and, you'd have to get the hell out of there. But
4: what did you do? Just scatter and run into
3: the
4: woods?
3: Yeah, everybody just scattered.
4: Like a bunch of roaches?
3: Yeah. And it was also like, I don't know, like I didn't drink a lot. Like I would be the one driving my girlfriends home. Like I'd be like, okay, I'm not drinking.
0: Right.
3: And so, I never got in trouble or nothing, but yeah, some people definitely got busted. And then there was another kid who was a younger classman who had an older brother that was super hot, and his family was super well known. And then whenever he started throwing parties, the cops just, they would just park. They just knew. And I would never go to his parties because I'm like, everybody would get busted. And if you had pot on you or whatever, like you would be going to
0: jail. I mean, I'd gone to house parties and the cops would come and somebody would yell cops and you scatter.
3: Yeah.
0: You run into the woods, you know, maybe help carry the keg.
3: I think I've only run once, and it was, I can't remember where I was, but I remember running with my girlfriend, hide behind some logs or something, and being like,
0: what a
3: God.
0: Rush, though.
3: I know.
0: Do you ever run from cops?
2: Yeah.
0: What a rush.
2: Sometimes. I guess possibly the first one, I don't know, there's two of them, but.
0: And I'm not saying you commit a felony.
3: No.
0: And you run from the cops.
3: It's like a rite of passage.
2: My thing
0: it's
2: was.
0: It's breaking up a house party.
2: We were out at my buddy's house, and he lived kind of in a nice areas, so there wasn't, you know, the homes were pretty far apart, and it was windy roads, kind of felt like you're out in the backwoods, but it was a nice neighborhood. Anyways, a friend of ours brought his four-wheeler over, and it's like, so we went out around 2 a.m, cruising around, and I was on the back originally, then I got to drive it for a while, and we came around, and we saw a cop that was sitting down the road, like, hiding, and there was a huge house party we found with, like, all the high school kids, and we're like, should we try to go, but it was, like, a gated home and stuff, so we're like, oh, never mind. And then the cop saw us on the four-wheeler. He turned his lights on. So we drove around this corner, went up this hillside, and hid behind some trees.
4: High-speed chase.
2: Yeah, and the cop kept putting his lights around. And then he disappeared. So we're like, all right, let's leave. So we started going down, and all of a sudden, out of nowhere, that light came on, you know?
0: Yeah.
2: And I was driving at the time, but then I got freaked out. So I managed to stall the four-wheeler, and he got us. And I'm like, oh, dude, it's over for us, you know, because we ran from the cops.
0: Yeah.
2: And all this, and he's like, what are you guys doing? And we're like, well, we're out on a four-wheeler
0: How
2: having
0: old
2: fun.
0: Were you?
2: I was right at 16, just turned 16. And he goes, he's like, you're out too late. He's like, where are you guys belong?
0: Is this going to go on my permanent record?
2: My buddy Nick was only 15, so we had to ride with the cop. The cop made us go back to our buddy's house we're all hanging out at. And I had to drive the four-wheeler in front of the cop all the way around that neighborhood.
0: Did tell your parents?
2: What's that?
0: Did tell your parents?
2: I think I did, yeah.
0: No, did they? Did the cops?
2: No. Okay. He was cool about it because thankfully our friend's mom, she was awesome. She just came out the door like, what are you morons doing now?
0: Right. Listen, for the most part, I mean, they're going to be cool.
2: Yeah.
0: You know, unless you're doing something really bad.
3: Yeah.
2: When he found out we weren't partying, we were just nerds.
0: Right, nerds on a...
2: He's like, I'm wasting my time.
0: You know, nerds on an ATV.
2: Yeah.
0: What about you, Moon? First time.
4: Never been caught. Never been caught. Now, I mean, you know, at 17, I was warming up bottles. I wasn't really drinking from bottles. But probably the first time I ever got really cops called on me, I was, you know, an adult, and it was probably for making noise, some band thing or something. A lot of cops called to houses or...
0: Noise violations.
4: Noise violations. Yeah. It was typically that. But I've never really got busted for anything. If there was... I mean, there was plenty of things that we did shenanigans-wise, but I was able to avoid capture. I avoided capture at all costs.
0: Well, 314 says, sucks when you're running from one of the cops and they call you out by name because your dad knows them.
2: yeah. That is the best.
0: Damn. I'd run from, you know, from the house parties and, you know, you run through the woods into the next subdivision. You go, where the hell am I? Now I got to coordinate a ride and I don't know. It was before cell phones.
2: Yeah, that was the only one I really ever went to was this out in the middle of nowhere party, you know, in this field. And so we got invited. We went out there and again, I was 16 at the time and. So I was the only one that could drive, and so I took everyone out there, and then the kids were just, there's a bonfire, there's some morons drinking and stuff, but for the most part, nothing exciting. And we were about to leave anyways, and all of a sudden you see all the cop lights, like it was probably 8 cops or something, all flashing, and so they're like, run, run, run. So we had to take off running, and I slid down this hill, and like I remember my buddy, the cop was like right at his shoulder, and we were sliding down the hill, and the cop couldn't get him because we dropped down. And we ran down the street. We kept running. And then one of our friends saw us. He was driving on the road. He's like, get in, get in, get in. So we hopped in some random car that we barely knew the people.
0: Yeah,
2: in
0: there, that'd be those of kind of like getaway, you know, hopping any car.
4: I mean, when you're a teenager, you're living in a movie. So it was just it was just the movies. Yeah,
3: right.
2: And you're not getting into trouble anyways. You're like, just stay. The cops aren't actually.
0: You run through the woods. You wind up on another street. And you go, I don't know where I am. And you wind up walking.
4: Yeah, and the plan was if they got you, you forgot your name and you're an orphan. I got no parents. I don't know what you're talking about. Mm-hmm. What's your name?
2: My name's Scott.
3: I don't know.
4: King Scott.
2: Hey.
0: When I really got busted was we went into a state park after hours. It was like 1 in the morning. And we hiked up a cliffside to overlook the Hudson River. And yeah.
3: Very lost boys of you.
0: We had some, had some beers and whatever else we had on us.
3: Oh.
0: And it was 3 of us. It was me, my buddy Chris, and his girlfriend, Ginger, at the time. Ginger passed away earlier this year.
3: Was Gilligan there?
0: No, she was not there.
3: Oh.
0: So as we were coming down from the cliff, down on the road, we saw 3 cops waiting. They knew we were up there, and they were waiting for us.
3: Yeah.
0: Damn it. Not going to run. Can't run.
3: Can't run. These legs are so stoned.
0: Can't run. Just going to, let's see what happens.
3: Right.
0: So Ginger starts crying immediately, and the cop's like, I don't believe you. And she goes, okay. And she stopped crying. Like, first time I learned, really, that women could turn on those waterworks just at will.
3: Oh, please. You
0: could,
3: too.
0: At will.
2: Not fair.
4: I don't believe you.
0: So, you know, you sit in the back of the cop car, and you know, they go, we're going to call your parents, because I was, you know, 16, 17 years old. I'm like,
3: oh, my God. Roseanne is asleep.
2: Anyone else?
0: They're asleep. Take me to jail, please.
3: It'll be a better option.
0: Take me to jail. No, I got a ticket. Got a trespassing ticket.
2: Oh, no MIP or anything?
0: No.
3: And it was a state park?
0: Yeah.
3: So that wasn't like a bigger offense?
0: No.
3: That's good.
0: It was a trespassing ticket.
4: Hmm. Oh, I do remember my brother came home and my parents. I don't remember what my parents did. They kept it pretty private. It wasn't my business, but he got busted. And I go, what? How do you get busted? If you can run... How are you getting caught? And he's like, they surprised us and they were in the house before anybody knew.
0: Oh, if you're in the house, if they get in the house.
4: It doesn't matter. There's doors and windows everywhere. This is
0: what are you
4: going to
0: do? Like,
4: you're going to
0: jump through the window and roll out?
4: I'm not going to stand there and get caught. That's all I'm saying.
0: Well, when I'm coming down the cliff and the cops are waiting, I go, what am I going to do? I'm not going to run.
4: I just remember, like, it was like a whole handful of buddies. And I never know how the cops divvy it out. Because, you know, let's say there's 50 people there. 8 people end up with MIPs. How is it that it's those eight individuals with the MIPs? But those are big. That's a big deal, I think, yeah. Right?
2: I mean, yeah. But it disappears, I think, when you turn 18.
0: Yeah.
4: Oh, it does?
0: Yeah. Thank God we littered. I just left everything up on top.
3: Oh, but
2: Riz, you should have been wise whenever you came down and ran to the cop and be like, thank God you're here. There's this mountain lion. It ran us up the hill, and we're trying to get away from it.
0: There's kids drinking up there. Get them.
3: Get
0: them.
4: Troublemakers.
0: Well, speaking of stuff for the kids to do, you ever driven north on 270 from here and on your left side, it's Creve Coeur Mill Road, there's the giant towering maze of steel beams and the zip lines and swaying bridges.
2: Yeah.
3: No, I don't know if I've ever
2: It's
3: seen
2: by the
3: that.
2: Water park, right?
0: Yeah. If you're driving up 270 north from here, it's on the left side. It's on the southbound.
3: Before you get to where, I'm sorry, though? Like,
4: what are you
3: what
4: talking
3: town?
4: About?
0: It's 270 in Creve Coeur
4: Mill Road. Oh, yeah. You're talking about the...
2: right
0: it's
2: next
0: called
2: to
0: Rise.
4: Yeah. I know you're
2: to
4: talking
2: the church
4: about.
2: Over there.
0: Rise Adventure Park.
4: Yeah, it's over by that... it was like a Taj Mahal-looking building or something.
2: Grace?
0: Is that what it is? I don't know, but it is closing.
4: It is already?
0: Yeah,
4: it's
0: really that's
4: like,
0: it.
4: It's only like 8 years old. If that...
0: Less.
3: I've not seen this. I need to go look.
0: Oh, it's... It's a monstrosity.
4: When they built it, you could see it because it was...
0: you could still see it.
4: It's kind of on top of this little hill.
3: Okay.
4: They
3: see it from the road.
4: Yeah, they used to have
0: nothing there.
4: Oh, you
0: could see it from 270,
4: clearly. Like a weird billboard. And they got rid of it. And this ropes course.
0: Rise Adventure Park, a massive four-story aerial obstacle course, opened in 2021 and has officially and quietly closed its doors after just 4 short seasons.
4: Is it still there?
0: Yeah. I don't know.
4: So how do you close that? Like, what do you do?
0: You just say, you're not allowed here anymore. I don't know.
4: I mean, are they like selling monkey bars?
0: Well, I'm not sure if they're going to dismantle it and just sell for scrap.
4: That's what I mean. Like, how does
0: it's
4: that...
0: It's huge.
2: Yeah.
4: It is huge. Look at this, Learn.
2: And if you're neighbors to that, were you disappointed or happy?
0: I don't know. I think you were indifferent at that point because nobody went.
3: I've never witnessed this thing ever.
0: Oh, you can't.
3: Uh-uh.
0: Do you not pay attention when you drive?
3: I'm driving. I'm looking at the road.
0: You don't have
3: man.
0: Any periphery?
3: Hell no. I am a safe driver. That's why I can drive so fast.
4: I didn't realize it.
2: But when you go to
3: Grace Church. Oh, it looks like Captain Hook's boat.
2: It's R-Y-Z. When you go to Grace Church on Sunday.
3: Oh, yes.
0: Rise Adventure Park.
4: I didn't realize they had mini golf and other things.
0: It was a whole thing. Well, let me
3: apparently
0: tell you,
3: not.
0: Let me tell you what the owner has to say.
3: Okay, tell me.
0: So first I'll just say the foundation of this thing was on shaky grounds long before even opening day. So Rise, first of all, was hit with brutal pandemic-era supply chain delays that blew past initial budgets, leaving the founders of this place, the owners of this place, with an entire year of heavy expenses and zero incoming revenue before finally opening up in September of 2021.
3: Okay.
4: Jeez.
0: So the co-founder of this guy named Greg Hoffman, pointed to an unexpected cultural hurdle that he says plagued his business. St. Louis just wasn't biting hard enough. We are not the most adventurous town.
3: What?
0: That's what he said.
2: Well... It's also one of those, if you drive past it and you don't notice it, then they're obviously not advertising or not doing something right.
3: Who is this for? The kids?
2: Yeah.
4: It's kind of
3: I'm not
4: everybody.
3: Going out there.
0: Quote, we're not the most adventurous town.
4: It's kind of for everybody.
3: Is
4: I
3: it?
4: Mean, I mean, yeah. I mean, this stuff, you're 4 stories up. There's a lot of, you can do like team building things for employees. Yeah. And I mean, this is like kind
3: American
4: of.
3: American Ninja Warrior.
0: Does this have to do with us not being adventurous for closing down?
4: Yeah, I hate to say it, but I think Scott probably hit one of the nails on the head.
2: And
4: is,
2: location.
4: You
2: maybe.
4: Do have to advertise and get it out there. And if Learn, who is kind of makes it her business to know what's going on in St. Louis, has never heard of it or seen it.
3: Yeah, that's your problem.
0: I mean, it's not for
3: I am
0: you.
3: Adventurous, dude. I don't love a zip line because I almost pooped myself on one in the Dominican, but I do love a ropes course. And honestly, like, it reminds me of American Ninja Warrior, and I love that show.
0: I mean, it looked cool.
2: You know. But also, it was one of those, I always thought it was just for, like, a private thing, and I thought it was for kids.
4: Wow, it is way bigger. than I thought it was.
3: I wouldn't go to this as a 41-year-old woman with no kids. You know what I mean? Unless there was some sort of hussy Friday night cocktail hour.
0: Well, when it opened, this Rise place was one of only a half a dozen towers of its kind in North America. 100 challenges, a 50-foot free fall drop, a mini golf course, a dedicated little ninjas track for young kids.
2: Man.
0: So while repeat visitors, like, you know, corporate teams and school groups, loved the experience once they tried it, the numbers just didn't add up.
3: Somebody says, because adults want to pay $40 to climb on a jungle gym.
0: And that's what it was. True. $40. Bucks.
3: Yeah.
2: It was 40?
4: That's not that bad.
3: Just go to the park and climb there.
4: The salad I had yesterday was 20, guys.
3: Where'd you get it from?
4: Well, Crushed Red. I'm saying, like, if food is $20, $40 ain't nothing to climb around.
3: Well, now it's probably $60.
0: Well, this Greg Hoffman guy isn't totally, you know, giving up hope yet. He's holding out a sliver of optimism that a new local buyer or partner might step in and buy the structure and revive the park. Otherwise, it's a giant jungle gym. It's going to have to be torn down.
2: Dang.
0: So do you agree with the owner's assessment that locals, us, we prefer a laid-back night over climbing a four-story steel adrenaline tower?
3: I do. People don't want to have adventurous foods in this city. Like, you know, try to get somebody to eat sushi, and they're like, oh, no, hey, raw fish, no.
0: I got something on that later, by the way, and you are sorely mistaken.
3: Okay, great. And then also, like, people in this town are afraid to go downtown sometimes, and that's an adventure in itself. So, yeah, we are not adventurous
0: it's
3: as a city.
0: It's not downtown.
3: I know
0: right
3: it's
0: here.
3: Not, but I'm saying you want a real adventure.
0: Go downtown.
3: Go to 4th Street. What?
2: This Rise Adventure Park would have been awesome in one of the high rises if they could have made it into the whole thing where it had all this fun stuff and it was.
0: The yeah. overhead of this thing is probably insane.
4: Oh, and the high rises. Oh,
2: the
4: downtown.
2: Insurance.
4: You think it would have done better if it was downtown?
2: Well, I'm just saying it'd be more fun.
3: Like at City Museum.
0: Scott is not a city planner. Yeah.
3: I like to climb the jungle gym at City Museum and get up there on the school bus up top.
2: City Museum's doing just fine.
3: Yeah, they're doing great.
4: The
3: Why?
4: City Museum
3: because
4: has a bit more, and they're like a it's a cultural thing that started in 2002 or whatever.
3: And yeah. It's like pure drugs when you go down there. It's like you are living in somebody's fever dream of psychedelia.
4: Yeah, 314. This was post
0: 314. Sounds like we can climb it for free now. I would not.
2: Yeah, actually, not, good call.
0: Go meet him out there, Scott. We'll see how fast the cops right. show up.
3: I mean, listen, if they want to have us out and we can do like a actual review of that place, it might help.
4: Save
0: Rise
4: Adventure Camp.
0: We're not going.
2: I can't
0: to this.
2: Wait. What? I want to do this to see the cops chase me through the whole adventure park.
3: Yeah, let's have a park
2: zip lines. I'm doing
0: come
2: all this
0: get me.
2: I would do it
3: if they shut it down and like it's an adults only moment, like Adult Swim. I'm down. I just don't want to be, like, getting kicked off the ropes from,
0: not,
3: like,
0: a
3: 12-year-old.
0: A 48-year-old man. I'm not doing it. If I got a free Friday or Saturday night, I'm not doing this.
3: What if there's a band?
4: No, you're not. But let's say you have a company and you're looking for a team-building thing or something like that, and you've already done the bowling, you've already done the laser tag, you've already
0: done
4: this.
0: Is that sustainable?
4: I don't know. I'm just saying, like, it looks super fun for families and kids.
2: Yeah.
4: It does look fun for other things as well. You got the mini golf, and it is fairly well located as long as you get the word out about it.
0: Man, I'm looking at that spot right there.
4: How's it not for sale? Did they not try
0: he
4: to
0: said
4: sell
0: he's
4: it?
0: Hoping for somebody to come in.
4: Oh, okay. So
0: and
4: this
0: buy
4: is a sale
0: it and revive the park. Otherwise, I'm looking at the spot and it'd make a great place for a data center.
3: No! Stop this. I've seen you're the only one pro data center on the show.
2: I like
0: the data center.
3: Keep the fight.
0: If somebody does step up to buy the remains of Rise and bring it back to life, what would it take to actually get people hooked on something like this?
4: I don't see it for sale anywhere.
0: I'm sure you can inquire. I'm not sure if they put that up on a Facebook Marketplace.
3: They should do some sort of
4: there is.
3: Competition with it where it's like, get through the obstacle course in so many minutes and you win like a leaderboard prize.
2: Yeah, glad
0: that's going to get people.
3: I don't
0: That'll
3: know.
0: Get people out there.
3: I mean, we may not be adventurous in St. Louis, but we are competitive.
0: Sure.
2: You know what they need to add are the tennis cannonball things where you shoot the tennis balls up.
0: What's going to get people going there?
3: Hooters girls. I don't know.
4: Oh, doing it half naked?
3: It's the half naked Jungle Gym of America, Six Flags. What?
0: It looks cool. Moon's got the video playing.
4: I mean, it's way bigger than I thought. I've really only seen it from a distance. I'm pretty sure Mallory's taking the kids here, but I wasn't able to go. Yeah, and it doesn't look like it's that big from the highway, but holy cow, that is huge. Awesome.
0: How much for the ropes course at Union Station?
4: It's probably $40.
3: The ropes course.
4: It's a hundredth of the size.
0: This place is huge.
2: Huh. Well, I hope they get it worked out.
0: Or...
4: That's really cool looking.
0: Dismantle it for scrap. And then data center.
3: No.
4: Oh, this is huge. You know what? You know where this would... Well, no, maybe not. I was thinking Six Flags.
2: I'd say, yeah, if they could acquire this and move it down
0: it's
2: there.
0: It's not that big. Oh, move it to Six Flags?
2: Uh-huh. Yeah, you put just, on a little
3: yeah,
2: it's pickup truck.
3: Six Flags
2: put
3: it anymore.
0: Just hire a whole bunch of Amish people. They'll walk it over there. You ever see Amish people move a house?
4: Yeah, man. They do it with those little...
2: Where they carry it above their head? And-
0: yeah.
2: I've not seen that.
0: Wild. Oh, there's video.
3: By the way, are we calling Six Flags Enchanted Parks now?
0: Not yet.
3: Or is this going to be a Riverport thing?
4: Oh.
3: Or we're not calling it that ever?
4: Wait, what's it supposed to be?
0: Enchanted Parks.
2: Enchanted.
3: Mid-America Adventure.
4: That's what it is. No, Enchanted Parks is the company.
3: Right.
4: That's not what it's called.
3: Mid-America Adventure.
4: Oh, and they use the word adventure after this guy says we're not an adventurous
2: town.
3: Yeah, it's not going to do well.
4: Yikes.
3: Big yikes.
4: Well, St. Louis wins again.
0: Well,
4: my buddy wanted to start a company called that. And he just made T-shirts that just were sad events that happened in St. Louis.
3: Yeah,
4: and let's say St. Louis wins again.
0: Hey, we got another story coming out of a how do I want to put it? We got another incident on a plane.
3: Oh, great.
0: Okay, now last week we had a story about a gentleman Joeing.
3: And
0: on a flight from Rochester, New York to Newark, New Jersey, which is about a 45-minute flight.
3: Yeah.
0: Upon taking off, he immediately started Joeing while staring at his seatmate.
3: Yeah, and then she had to sit next to him the entire time. Well, as they landed.
0: Well, there's a new thing,
3: new
0: incident.
3: Let's hear it.
0: Listen, flying commercial is already a test of patience. Am I right?
4: Mm-hmm.
0: But one recent American Airlines flight from Baltimore to Miami turned into a whole new level of awkward. A 46-year-old Maryland bartender, I'm gonna be vague here, found themselves greeted by the police at Miami International after a fellow passenger reported that this person took off their pants mid-flight and then began Joeing.
4: Took off the pants.
0: Mm-hmm. Right there on the seat.
3: It's a 2-hour and 45-minute flight, Baltimore to Miami.
0: Yeah. And this was a female.
3: Oh.
2: Oh.
4: See, it happens.
2: Mm-hmm.
4: What do you got to say about that, Lauren?
3: I'm not happy about it. Again, why
4: I'm
3: do
4: so
3: we
4: sick
3: need
4: of feminism.
3: This?
4: I'm so sick of these ladies taking their pants off. And it's always next to a guy.
0: And chilling
4: it's
0: right
4: always
0: there.
4: Next
3: Let's
4: to a guy.
3: Chilling. It's not right no matter who's doing it.
0: A 46-year-old Maryland bartender found herself greeted by the police at Miami International after a fellow passenger reported that she took off her pants mid-flight and then started Joeing right there on the seat.
3: My Lord.
4: What guys have to endure these?
3: Oh, yeah.
2: I know. It's terrible.
3: Did they force the males to sit next to her the entire time? Let's ask that question.
0: Does any gentleman on this flight want to sit next to her?
4: Not
0: and
4: me.
0: Everybody's hand went up.
3: That's disgusting. Guys are pigs.
4: Oh, my God.
3: What?
0: For everybody's safety.
4: How could you? Yeah, yeah, yeah. This gal is derobing in a public place, and guys are pigs?
3: Well, hey, it's one for one this week.
4: That's true.
3: I think the men are actually going to be worse this week, actually.
4: Remember that there was that gal on the beach? They got arrested for it.
2: Oh, yeah.
3: That's the one other story we've talked about, and that was 2.5 years ago.
4: Yeah, that was going to be my point.
0: Well,
4: but you beat me
3: how
4: too.
3: Many men have we talked about Joeing in
4: we
3: public
4: remember
3: since
4: all these.
3: That?
0: Story. Here's the breakdown of events.
4: I know, that's my point.
0: Here's the breakdown of what happened. So she waited roughly 20 minutes into the flight to get down.
3: Okay, so she waited till they got to the appropriate height of flight.
0: We do have a picture of this woman.
4: Oh,
3: no.
0: She is a Katie, K-A-T-Y, Inzer.
3: Inzer.
0: Oh, God. Inzer. No.
3: Interesting.
0: What a last name.
4: That's the right name.
2: She waited for the landing strip, which is cool.
3: Why is this? Let me push back on this. Like, this woman is arrested after doing it, which is the right thing.
0: Which is the right.
3: What? Why was the man not arrested?
0: He should have been arrested.
3: And what's up with him? Why don't we have a photo of that guy? Like, where is that guy?
0: I don't know if they've located him. They obviously had his name.
3: Right.
0: I don't know.
3: It's an interesting.
0: And you're right. He should have been arrested immediately.
3: Yes.
4: What was her name again?
0: Katie Inzer. INZER. 46 years old.
3: Come on, girl.
0: So 20 minutes after takeoff, a 61-year-old guy sitting near seat 9D flagged down a flight attendant. Excuse me. This woman sitting next to me has removed her pants and is actively jilling and making inappropriate sounds.
3: Yeah.
0: Crew member steps in, approaches Katie, calmly says, "Miss, will you please stop it? Please, and put your pants on." According to crew reports, Katie complied without a fuss, pulled her pants back up, and promptly passed out.
3: Hmm.
0: And she slept for the remainder of the flight down to Miami.
3: Well, that's good, at least.
2: So it relaxed her.
4: trying to sleep.
3: Was she on, let me ask you, was she on like a sleeping medication, like an Ambien?
4: Oh.
3: And she wasn't cognizant of what was going on?
0: No,
3: yeah,
0: she
3: these
0: was
3: are
0: hammered.
3: Some night crimes.
0: She was drunk.
3: Hammered.
0: She was drunk. She got an excuse.
3: That's not an excuse.
2: You can't get in trouble for having a good time, right?
0: So when cops met the aircraft at 11 p.m. that night, they noticed, Katie had bloodshot eyes and smelled heavily of booze. She claimed that because her Baltimore departure was delayed 2 hours, she drank heavily beforehand and didn't remember a thing because she fell asleep.
4: I don't think this is the gal.
0: No, I saw a mugshot.
4: Oh, okay. I was like, this gal is... kind of cute.
2: If you say her name.
0: No, she's
2: kind of
0: cute. I'll be honest. She is. She's kind of cute.
2: Bartender.
4: Is it this gal? Oh, God.
0: Look on the smoke. I saw this on the Smoking Guns website.
4: The internet
2: Yeah,
4: sucks.
2: Type her name in and say bartender after her name.
0: Yeah. Katie Inzer, INZER, bartender. So because the incident took place, in the air, local police handed the case directly over to the FBI. So now she's got to deal with the FBI.
3: It's so interesting, the standard here. I mean, it's like, why was the guy not... I'm bringing that up because this should be the standard.
0: We are all outraged about that. There's no question that the man Joeing on the flight from Rochester to Newark should have been arrested. And that's why we even know about that story.
3: Yes.
0: It's because they made the woman stand up, then sit back down next to him, and he disappeared. You're 100% right. So while the FBI reviews a report, no formal charges appear to have been filed against Katie yet. She is not commenting currently, though she did, pop up on Facebook a couple of days later sharing scenic vacation photos from her Florida getaway.
3: Okay, well.
0: Hell of a start to her trip. But if you're a passenger sitting right next to seat 9D like this guy was, do you demand a seat change immediately or, man, why did he not start recording?
3: Oh, God.
2: Oh, jeez.
3: You don't want to do that. Then you are also getting arrested.
0: What? Why would I? Whoop, there's a...
3: yeah.
0: Here's... Whoop, there's my
3: it's
0: phone.
3: All disgusting, dude. If this is the new thing, if people are going to be Joeing and Jilling on planes, no more flights.
0: That's it?
3: That's it.
0: Ground all the planes.
2: Man.
0: You still haven't found the photo yet, huh?
4: I found this, like, beach photo or something. This thing? This gal?
0: Yeah, that's her.
4: So that was the gal from the video.
0: Yeah, that's her.
4: Hmm. Okay. Yeah, interesting.
3: It's awful.
0: That's her. Katie blamed airport drinking delays for blacking out and stripping down. Does a delayed flight at the bar ever excuse losing your mind at 30,000 feet?
2: Mm-hmm.
0: I don't think so.
2: Oh.
0: And how wild do you have to be to get investigated by the FBI? It's a Thursday night.
3: She's coming from Baltimore to Miami, or Miami to Baltimore. Not that
0: she's
3: it matters.
0: She's on vacation coming to Miami from Baltimore.
3: Okay.
4: So this is her.
2: So if you were...
0: It looks like it, yeah.
3: The pigtails are out of control.
4: Here she is pleading her case. I was just here, taking my pants off.
2: Just
4: in row 9...
0: Nine?
4: Yeah. 9B?
3: Yeah.
4: This is she what you're going to get if you're going to put me in the middle.
0: 9C.
4: I asked for a window seat.
0: Yeah, I'm recording because it's evidence, Learn.
3: Yeah, but it's also disturbing. Like, you should not... Here's what you do. Have the authorities gather the evidence. You don't have to be being a creep and being like, let me get my meta glasses and get this girl joined.
0: First off, you leave the meta glasses out of this.
3: I know what you're recording on.
4: By the way, you see the police report says she, quote, started loudly masturbating.
0: Yeah, yeah, yeah. Oh, yeah.
4: Loudly.
3: It's completely
0: That's what I said.
3: Disturbing.
0: She was making disturbing sounds.
4: Right, I didn't know that was from the news. I thought that was just from your
3: It's also disturbing how many men in the chat are like, is she hot? You need a hand?
0: She is.
3: Let me get my phone out.
0: She is decent
3: out.
0: Looking.
3: You guys are gross as hell.
0: You're gross.
3: Oh, yeah. No, I'm not. I'm right.
0: Evidence.
3: No. You Exhibit guys are A. very gross. And it needs to be said.
0: And it would live on my phone forever.
3: See, that's what I'm talking about.
0: What?
3: Gross, dude.
0: Here's a...
4: You remember being in kindergarten?
0: Vaguely.
4: And you remember how there was some kid that was always just doing something wrong. And eventually, like 3 weeks in, when you start just getting used to, okay, this is how the world is going to be. It's going to be just like kindergarten. There's always going to be somebody in a room that's doing something stupid. And you got to just go, there he goes again. There goes Charlie, or there goes Chad, just being a total idiot. I feel like that's the world. We're all just in kindergarten, and wherever we go, you just expect some guy's going to act like a total idiot.
3: Nobody's, like, doing anything to, like, make it right. Like, obviously, yes. Like, some

0: Agreed.
1: Justice is served.
0: Nobody's arguing with that.
2: Yeah, totally. Uh-huh. That's a
1: yeah, but people are having fun with it. And I feel like how we get so laxed about things and we try to bring the levity to things, this is not cool. Like, as somebody who has witnessed a man joeing in a creek...
3: Talk about a stick in the mud.
1: And then you run home and have to call your husband and then the police. And then they don't find him. You're constantly like...
3: Does this girl know how to party?
1: Is this like what people are doing? It's disturbing.
3: It
1: right?
3: is.
2: I totally agree
3: it
2: with you.
3: It is. But in my mind...
1: And also it's happening way too often. The
3: stories are fascinating. Fascinating. The fact that the man... after just taking off, decides to start joeing. The woman, after the flight just takes off, starts to jill. You don't find that fascinating?
1: It's fascinating because we weren't there. I think about the people that it affects. And then I go, I am so sorry for that. Like, that you have to deal with that. And yes, I'm not fun at parties because I can't be fun at parties because people are a-holes. And they're doing this sort of stuff.
2: But that's kind of what I'm saying. I'm not saying that they shouldn't be affected. I'm not saying that... I'm not bringing the level of ridiculousness or horribleness of what their actions are. I'm not dismissing any of that by saying you as a bystander can also have a little bit of control over yourself enough to go, you know what?
3: Triggered.
2: Well, who?
1: I am.
4: I'm trying to be chill. This helps you pop your ears. You know, that's what they're doing. They have pressure.
3: Some people chew gum.
4: Yeah.
1: But don't you think that the way that we have approached these things and been entertained and fascinated by them, it's not enough to get people to actually stop what they're doing.
3: I don't think this is an epidemic, I'll be honest with you.
2: But that's kind of...
1: 2 in 1 week.
2: So, but my point about the kindergarten analogy and all that is like still, it's like... I'm not going to change the world. People are still... There's still going to be X amount of... creeps. There's still X amount of people that don't know how to behave in public. Still X amount of percentage of human race is just idiots. Like, people are stupid.
1: Oh, for sure.
2: So you got to just kind of like roll with it. And if I happen to be in a scenario where somebody's acting a total fool, I just go, oh.
3: Okay.
2: Well, here it's happening
1: but
2: again.
1: I feel like the rolling with it is why we have so much. And I feel
3: I
1: like...
3: Don't think
2: I totally disagree. I don't think we're affecting it one way or the other, except for where there needs to be policy and where there needs to be...
3: There are policies in place where you're not supposed to masturbate in public.
1: Obviously,
2: where there needs to be
1: policy,
2: where there needs to be law enforcement, where there needs to be accountability, all those kind of things. But like me... being affected or triggered or this or that or reacting extremely viscerally or carrying it with me into the future, that is not going to change policy. That is not going to change anything. The only thing that's changing is how I react to the scenarios and the circumstances
4: I find myself. We need to bring the service animals back because they got them off the airplanes. You're not allowed to bring like a crocodile on
3: there. There we go.
4: This is what's going on.
3: That's see.
2: If they had their pet cockatoo, everything would have been fine.
1: Yeah. I get what you're saying. It's 3-on-1. I just feel like...
3: No.
1: I get it. Everybody's lighting me up. Twice in a week of headlines, it's too much.
3: And you know what? I bet you we're not going to... Well, cross your fingers.
1: Oh, my God.
3: Hopefully, we're not going to hear about another one of these things for a while.
1: I hope not. Yeah.
3: It just so happens twice... within a couple days.
1: I mean, you were bitching about people wearing sweatpants on a plane 2 weeks ago.
3: And I will
1: and
3: die
1: you were talking
3: on that
1: about
3: hill.
1: And you were talking about how lax people have gotten.
4: Now, that is...
3: I'd rather people jill
1: and
3: joe.
1: You're more outraged about sweatpants than
3: I am.
1: So,
2: hey, I'm not against you in any way. I was just trying to make the point that, like...
3: You know what? If I was sitting in row... If this woman's in row 9, seat 9D, and I'm in 9E,
1: Oh, really?
3: Finally get to see something exciting on a plane.
2: I'm with
1: what
2: you.
1: Your children are seeing it? Now are you saying that? Your children?
3: My kids are old enough to realize this is the behavior that is, you're not supposed to.
4: Your boy became a man that day.
1: I mean,
3: affected.
1: Hated.
3: What? How should I react?
1: You should be outraged that this is happening.
3: Yeah. I mean, I'm going to say.
1: We were talking about this with Jamie Rivers.
3: It's a story.
1: Last Thursday at the Air Force Base, we brought this the previous story up about the guy. And, like, you know, Jamie was like, I would beat the hell out of that guy if he did it in front of my daughter. Like,
3: oh, yeah.
1: Like, you know what I mean?
3: Yeah, yeah.
1: That's the right reaction, no matter if it's your daughter or yourself. Like, what the hell are you doing? Like, a good reprimanding, this isn't cool. You're a freaking pervert deserving to be on a
3: list
1: and never fly again.
3: I'm sorry to say, there's a difference between a dude doing it and a woman doing
2: it. Would Jamie do it to the woman? Would Jamie do it to the woman?
1: I don't know. Let's call Jamie.
2: would you expect somebody to do it for the woman? I'm not against you. I'm just asking because I'm.
1: What do you mean? Like,
2: okay, if the one,
1: beating the hell out of the woman.
2: So you were referencing the one where the guy is doing it in front of somebody. And yeah. If it was in front of Jamie's daughter, he would jump over and beat him up. And I think most of us probably.

0: We honestly would react that exact same way. Would you want him to do that if it was a gal doing it in front of his son?
1: Yeah, I would want somebody to react that way, yes. I don't know if it's a man hitting a woman, but it's me getting nuts. You know what I mean? I mean, staying in your lane of evened fight, I guess. But, yeah, this is absurd.
2: 636, Riz needs to let the shit go and have an earnest conversation. Shut up.
0: No,
1: Thank you.
3: I agree with
2: Got
3: you.
2: Got him.
3: It is crazy, and it is outrageous, and it's ridiculous, and it shouldn't be tolerated in any
1: sense. But we've tolerated it for a long
2: Who
1: time.
2: Who was tolerated?
3: Nobody. Okay, I'm sorry. I think that's where you've derailed.
2: Second. Who was tolerated?
1: Everybody. It's a woman masturbating. Who? Oh, my God.
2: Okay,
1: no,
2: who was tolerated?
3: We're just making jokes. We're having fun with that.
2: Do I not think this woman should be arrested?
1: I don't know. Do you? Because you were like, I'm going to get my camera out. I'm just, like, letting you know how it sounds. And I'm sorry that I can't.
2: And have her arrested.
1: Okay.
2: And I have it on my... Come on.
3: Everybody's
2: freaking
3: serious?
1: I am serious.
2: Honestly, are you... Look at me and say, you think Scott Rizzuto thinks this behavior is acceptable. Look at me and say that.
1: There's people that think you think it is acceptable.
2: Well, they're
1: I'm letting you know that.
3: You think so?
1: Absolutely.
2: I didn't make any...
3: I think you're...
1: I'm looking at the comments that are coming in.
2: Oh, there it is.
3: Those comments don't represent anything
1: that are
3: we
1: saying
3: say.
1: Like, oh, it's hot because it's a girl. And she's a man or he's a man.
2: Do you want to know why I brought
1: Screw
2: up the story?
1: Conversation
2: Do you
1: want to
2: know why
1: completely.
2: I brought... First of all, it is one of those stories that is outrageous, okay?
1: Yes.
2: Which is what we do on this show.
1: I know,
2: you know
1: we
2: that.
1: Do that.
2: Last week we had a dude doing it. Now we have a chick doing
1: yes.
2: it.
1: It is absurd both
2: It
1: weeks.
2: Is absurd.
4: It's
2: now,
4: so weird that...
2: Again, we may not funny. Have a story like this for 3 months. Yes, it happened within a week. Crazy. Is this behavior that should be happening on a plane? We all know it's not.
1: Right.
2: And I've never made any bones about, yes, it's acceptable in any way.
3: If anything, he's pointing out the fact that people like the chat and whatever are reacting to it differently and almost using that as a spotlight to show how ridiculous that is.
2: This is a ridiculous situation that a woman takes her pants off on a flight and starts like a DJ.
1: That's not how we do it.
2: Okay, I don't know.
3: Starts mixing records in 9B.
2: She was a 9D.
1: I just don't want people having to deal with perverts anymore. I'm sick of it. And I'm not even pressing this on you. I'm not even projecting this on you. You're good men.
2: You make it seem like I am condoning this behavior, and I am not.
1: Because I want.
2: And now I got some a-hole on the texter going, drop the stick, Riz, and have an earnest. You shut up, and you shut up, and you shut up, and you all shut up. Now I'm triggered, you a-holes.
5: Triggered.
2: Yes. And you know what I have, by the way?
1: What?
2: I have something called irritable male syndrome. It's a disease. And it's affecting us guys that are getting older. Yes.
1: Let's get into this then.
2: Shall we?
1: Let's go.
2: I'm tired of hearing about perimenopause. Can I have something?
1: Sure. I would love to know what all of
2: your
1: problems are.
2: You want me to have something? It's called irritable bowel disease.
3: Perimenopause.
1: I also have it.
2: If you've ever wondered why some guys seem to get grumpier with age, and now we know it is a thing. If you have perimenopause, then we have irritable male syndrome.
1: Let's talk about
2: it. Okay, and we will. I'm not just making this up. It's a collection of symptoms often associated with age-related testosterone decline.
1: Okay.
2: Oh. Okay?
1: Low T.
2: Now, of course, it's not an official medical diagnosis. I read it somewhere on the internet. But I'm going to hang on to this. Some doctors and some psychologists say it is a useful way to describe changes some men experience as they get older. Maybe men just wanted something to complain about while their wives were going through menopause or perimenopause. I don't know. But the term was coined back in 2001. Some Scottish scientist. Yes, they have scientists over there in Scotland.
3: No way.
1: What?
2: He was researching hormonal changes in animals, and symptoms can include irritability, depression, low motivation, fatigue, trouble concentrating, sleep problems, reduced libido, loss of muscle mass, and increased body fat. And if you're experiencing irritable male syndrome, here's what you could do to help. Maybe a little exercise.
3: Always.
2: Maybe eating healthy. Maybe getting some better sleep. Maybe staying away from perimenopausal women.
3: It says it's called manopause.
2: Yes.
1: It's manopause. And that's fine.
2: That's fine.
1: Did you get a tee shot yesterday? When was the last tee shot?
3: No, he's a Wednesday
2: I'm
3: guy.
2: I'm good.
3: Okay. He's a Wednesday
2: with
3: guy.
2: My
3: he's got don't fight with him on Thursdays.
2: I'm fine. I just got my blood work back, okay. And I'm a little too high.
3: That explains a lot.
1: Okay.
2: I'm a little too high on the tee. I just don't want people to think that I condone this type of behavior, because I don't.
1: Thank you.
2: And yes, I have children. And yes, if a guy started joeing next to my daughter,
1: you would kill him.
2: I would kill him. Just like the scene from, I believe it was, Arnold Schwarzenegger in Commando.
1: Nice.
2: He's dead tired. Please don't bother my friend. He's dead tired. That's what I would do. I was going to bring up something serious next, but man, that's, I don't want to do that.
1: Bring
2: anymore.
1: Up something light.
2: No.
3: Do it. Do it.
2: No, I don't want to.
3: Yes.
0: Do it.
3: Serious.
0: Do it.
2: I don't want to. Not anymore.
1: No. Oh. R.I.P. to the Riz Show.
2: He's having a nice day.
1: Sorry.
2: It's fine.
3: We can only control what we can control.
2: I know. Yeah. Well, I was going to... no.
4: Do you want to just say what it is so you don't have to bring it up?
2: No.
3: Mm. We talk about movies?
1: You want to talk about, like... Is
3: food?
1: There any dead animals in the news? Or
4: yeah, what makes you happy?
3: We save those. Happy, you save those for Fridays.
2: I have like 7 of those stories.
3: Yeah, we save those. Man.
2: I don't want to do those.
3: Wait till we have 10.
2: Yeah, let those build up.
4: What's going to make you happy?
2: Commercials.
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0: Missouri. Adam Yealy is our team member today. Adam hasn't missed a show since the start of the show. Definitely thought the first show being on April Fool's Day was a joke. It is a joke. This is it's a long play.
1: Still running it. We're committed to the bit.
0: Adam is the captain of the Poplar Bluff Fire Department. 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Adam Yealy from Poplar Bluffs, our Teamers Member of the Day. 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
0: All right, it is 7:04. It is Tuesday, traffic and weather. Moon coming at you.
1: 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We got road construction, right lane closed, 70 eastbound between Mid Rivers Mall Drive and Highway 370. About a 30-minute delay there. Your point forecast, sunny and hot, they say. High of 83. Right now it's only 57 at the Point Studio.
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0: All right, what do you got?
4: Rod Stewart announces his final touring run. Who is coming to the Las Vegas Sphere? Nick Cannon is bringing his family life to Netflix. And the most overrated movies of the last decade. And Moon, I hope you're sitting down.
0: Oh. All right, we got that. We got your crappy birthdays to porno birthday. Why people were outraged at the Nirvana tribute at the VMAs. And did you know there was a Back to the Future cartoon?
4: No. Animated voices with the actual cast?
0: No, it was a year after Part 3 hit theaters. It was something that just came and went. I didn't know about it. We'll chop it up next day there.
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1: Love me some Moritz-Royce. Love the fact that it's a part of my life when it comes to jewelry, whether it's a gift for, you know, maybe kids or my mother or my wife or a buddy or any of that kind of stuff. When it comes to that kind of thing, I don't have to stress because I got a guy. You know, like when you finally find a mechanic that you trust, you're like, oh, thank God. If I ever have any issues or I need something, I got a guy.
0: Just having this conversation with my son the other day. Yeah, I had to take his car in for service. I go, you know, we got a guy. And it's good to have a guy that you could trust.
1: Always.
0: That and you know that's not going to take advantage
1: exactly
0: of.
1: Exactly right. And that is the peace of mind that I have when it comes to, especially gift giving, which I'm already bad at. 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Moritz-Royce.
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0: Happy birthday, Riz. It's David Koechner, and you're listening to The Rizzuto Show right here on 105.7 The Point. Do you get it?
1: All right, welcome back to the program. 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I'm sorry, dumb. Remember the old dude lines?
2: Oh, yes.
3: Still going.
1: Yeah, dude. Dumb. This is dumb. Yeah. Dude, not dumb. It's fine.
3: Yeah, the phone is nah, dude.
1: 314-624-3833 is nah, dude.
3: Yeah, that's the talkie-talkie.
1: I've confused everybody at this point.
3: Talkie-talkie, dude.
1: Bud Light Studio Cams, 1057thepoint.com/Riz. 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Man, there was a, I don't know if you saw this, heartwarming viral story. An 81-year-old grandfather working around the clock to pay for his wife's cancer treatments. A GoFundMe set up.
2: I did see this. And I was so, I loved it. I was like, this is
1: GoFundMe
2: nice.
1: Was set up.
2: Also hated that had to, you know, this guy still had to work, you know.
1: 81-year-old man. Mm-hmm. GoFundMe set up. $745,000 raised.
4: That's incredible.
1: Incredible, right?
4: Changing.
1: Just what a story, huh? An elderly Texas luggage driver. Again, working still because of his wife's illness. And the GoFundMe has been shut down and all the money has been refunded.
2: Oh, no.
4: Dadgummit.
1: Why?
2: Why?
1: Did you see the story?
2: I did.
1: Did you see what happened?
2: Yes. And honestly, the explanation, not the best.
1: So this massive GoFundMe, $745,000, an elderly Texas luggage driver. It's been shut down. Every single cent has been refunded to donors after GoFundMe discovered that the quote-unquote caring neighbor who started the page was actually the couple's daughter.
2: Whoops.
1: In disguise.
2: Yeah.
1: So what happened was the internet falls in love with this campaign launched for this 81-year-old guy named Daryl Johnson, who was reportedly working grueling hours delivering lost airline luggage to make ends meet while his wife of 57 years, Josephine, battled cancer. And the page was created by a woman claiming to be a local resident named Erin Howell, who wrote a heartbreaking description detailing how she watched the exhausted old man struggle up her steps and felt compelled to help. So after receiving a tip questioning the organizer's identity, GoFundMe's trust and safety team called Erin on a recorded line. When pressed directly, she confessed her real name is Amy Johnson, and that Donald and Josephine are actually her parents. And GoFundMe said that Amy admitted she fabricated the neighbor persona because she thought her parents' heartbreaking medical story would be more compelling if it was told from a stranger's point of view. Mm. And she insisted, hey, the core details are real.
2: Like,
1: Dad is 81. He's a luggage driver. Mom's been sick. He has been working these grueling hours going up the stairs. The story's true. But the concerned neighbor part of it is not true. So should GoFundMe have shut down the account? Should they have shut down the campaign?
2: Yeah, because I hate that. Because I hate that old man's working and trying to pay for his wife's medical bills and whatnot. But, I mean, she should have just fessed up like all families do and say, hey, I'm helping out my parents.
1: Yeah.
4: Yeah, he's a sweet guy doing this thing.
2: Right. That still maybe would have had enough likes or shares or something. I don't know.
4: And was he even in on any of that, you know?
2: Oh, like, did they not know about it?
4: I hope he didn't because it seems so sweet. But now I feel terrible because now
2: that's gone, the money.
4: But I saw his quote. He said something like, he's kind of funny how it worked out or something like that.
1: I don't know how well GoFundMe works. You know, I've donated on GoFundMe campaigns before. Yes, I am a hero. Thank you.
2: Wow.
4: Wait, let me set one up.
1: Nope.
3: So,
1: because lying about your identity violates GoFundMe's strict terms of service.
3: So is she able to then do it again with the correct details and identity?
1: I guess so.
2: Yeah.
1: Or has she been banned from the platform? It didn't say. But you know, lying about your identity does go against their terms of service regarding fraud and misrepresentation. So the platform pulled the plug immediately, triggered its giving guarantee, returning all $750,000 back to the donors.
2: Wow.
1: So I guess they're moving the campaign now to Give, Send, Go, which is another one of these platforms.
2: Yeah. I mean, hopefully people that felt deeply about his situation, since that was real, no matter if it was his daughter saying I'm his daughter or not, hopefully those people still donate. And
1: you blew it, though, man. You blew it.
2: Yeah.
1: Now it's the new backup page has $55,000.
2: That's good.
1: Which is, you know, which is fine. Significant. It's still a lot of money.
2: Yeah.
1: But not $745,000.
2: They probably won't get that again.
1: Yeah. Listen, Amy admitted she used her own established account under a fake name to make things simpler, you know, arguing that the cancer diagnosis and luggage job and the financial need are entirely real. But does a white lie on the internet ruin a legitimate cause?
2: Yeah, I mean, I like that GoFundMe flagged this and they said this is not how we want things to be done, because I want the trust to remain in the GoFundMe. There's already kind of like a speculation every time you give to a GoFundMe. Is this legit? Hopefully this is the right person setting it up. So I think this is good marketing for them to show like, no, we actually do vet, make sure all the details are correct and make sure that money is going to where it needs to go.
4: We need to make a website called Go Scam Me.
2: Go Scam Me.
4: Do all the fake ones like this.
2: You know, not a bad idea. Maybe working title. I don't know.
3: It's funny you say that because GoFundMe is basically a scammer's paradise.
2: You think?
3: Oh, I know.
4: You're right, because people do like the... It's the threat. They're sick about something. They have some fake sickness. And
3: yeah. So if you put somebody up there, I have experience with this. If somebody is up there that has had a big medical thing, medical episode, especially if there is some brain issues and things, those are absolute targets. And scammers now have their name. And have you know, some insight into their medical history or what?
1: Wait,
3: might
1: what
3: be
1: do you?
3: Ailing
1: so, what
3: them.
1: Is, so break that down a second. So, what do you mean by that?
3: So, people are fairly easy to find, and if Riz puts up a GoFundMe for a good friend who just had brain cancer, and there's something going on with their mind, and they're doing this, and we're suffering right now, we're really trying to help out. You know,
1: Paul,
3: yeah,
1: Paul. Okay, Paul's got brain cancer. And I start a GoFundMe to help Paul's family.
3: Scammers go, oh, look at that. Paul so-and-so. Paul Rizfriend. Look up Paul Rizfriend. Oh, here's his email. Here's his Facebook. I'm going to go ahead and message him on Facebook. Hey, man, how you doing? Blah, blah, blah. Whatever they do, they've got like this little system where they find out, what are you into? You into girls? You into cars? You into money?
1: Then
3: you into football?
1: So then they'll start a GoFundMe.
3: No. They will start reaching out and then usually start to pilfer information to befriend them and be like, hey, why don't we switch over? And I'm just speaking from experience here. Why don't we switch over to this app? It's a little bit more private. And then they start saying stuff and like, oh, I need some money. Can you send me just a little bit of money? Or, hey, there's this great opportunity. I'm going to send you some money back if you, you know, send me your routing number.
1: They could look on Facebook for that too.
3: Yes, I know. But what I'm saying is this is targeted. Mm. Now they have somebody that's susceptible to all sorts of things, who's in a really hard part of their life.
1: Thanks to Moon, I'm never donating anything ever again.
3: No. Whoa. You're missing what I'm saying.
2: Calm down.
3: I'm saying the people that are putting up GoFundMes, be vigilant and know that you are on a target list now, because a scammer can see, oh, they just raised $50,000 for this guy for medical bills.
2: Right.
3: They're going to try to get in there and intercept that in a way, in all sorts of really strategic ways. And they work 24 hours a day because it's a team of six of them in Tunisia or someplace.
2: Wow. You know, every time that we get like a GoFundMe sent to our email to share for like Team Riz peeps, we do it on our Twitter and Facebook, and there will be bots that are like trying you know, share it, or we can donate 15, you know, like they try to prey on that. It's awful.
1: I hate to say it too, and don't lie. I know if you're lying. Okay. You look at a lot of these and go, do you really need a GoFundMe for this?
2: Oh, there's some
1: of that. Is this really GoFundMe worthy?
3: I'll be honest, for my own sanity, I don't think anything. I just go, you know what? I trust you.
1: Here's this anonymous. Trust shouldn't come that easy.
3: Leave me alone. No.
1: Shouldn't come that easy.
3: But you have to. Otherwise, like, I mean, there's a million things I would drive myself crazy about, and you just have to decide.
1: No, I know, but, you know, we're using our platform to push out what could be a scam, or like, this dude, don't this dude don't deserve a GoFundMe.
2: We do our due diligence, though. Like,
1: we try, and there's only so much you could do.
2: There is. Yeah. You kind of make sure, okay, did that happen? You look for a headline or something, you know, that was newsworthy. Right.
3: You mean
2: you
3: before we share it?
2: Before we share it.
1: Before we share it.
3: Oh, yeah. I thought you meant, like, if one of your friends or something has
1: No. I'm talking about before we share it.
3: Oh, yeah.
1: Like,
3: no.
1: You know, okay. We'll get ones like, dude, I really need new tires for my car. You know, can you put this GoFundMe out?
2: No.
1: Dude,
3: no, man.
2: Go. Yeah.
1: No, man.
2: You need to figure that out. I'm sorry.
1: Yeah, no.
3: Thanks, no time.
1: Pick up some extra shifts at Sonic. I don't know what you got to do.
2: Right. Or just share it within your community. You don't need, like, the whole city backing that. Yeah. Like, certain people do, and that's unfortunate. No.
1: It just makes the legit ones, like, a legit, like, in need of help for medical bills or whatever, hardship, you know. Makes you look and go, is this real? All right. So the Back to the Future trilogy, okay? Isn't that it's pretty much bulletproof. Back to the Future trilogy.
3: You mean the movies or?
1: The three movies. The three movies put together, the Back to the Future trilogy. Think about, while almost every other major 1980s sci-fi franchise has been rebooted or sequelized or spun off into the ground, Back to the Future has not been.
2: It's mecca. It's like you can't. It's just perfect.
3: I would agree with you. And maybe you're going to talk about this. I don't know. But, like, I love all three movies. They're three of my favorite movies. I would love to have a Back to the Future tattoo. I love Back to the Future.
1: I love Back to the Future, too.
3: But two is really problematic.
1: You don't like two is my favorite.
2: Because of the Cubs?
3: No, because, like, okay, so if we're going to get into this.
1: I'm not going to crap on the movies.
3: Okay, good. I'm not crapping on the movies either, but you do know the problem with the paradox in number two, right?
1: Which is what?
3: So in number two, I mean, in the franchise, the rule that they set up is alternate timelines from what we understand of changing the future. So if I'm in 1985 and I go back to 1955 and I change something and I try to go back to 1985, I'm not going back to timeline A, 1985. I'm going to a timeline B, 1985.
1: We all remember the almanac. Mm-hmm.
3: Okay. So old Biff steals the DeLorean in 2015. Travels to 1955, gives young Biff the sports almanac, and he changes history, right? So that would create an alternate timeline where Biff becomes rich and powerful.
1: And which we saw that timeline. It's not good.
3: Right.
1: Lorraine's got big fake breasts.
3: Except for old Biff leaves 1955. He should go to alternate 2015 that he just created, not the original 2015 where Marty and Doc are waiting.
1: You are not taking into account.
3: They broke their own rule.
1: You are not taking into account wormholes.
2: Have you thought about wormholes?
3: They broke their own rule in the very beginning of movie two. Mm. It is problematic. There's an issue there. Still love it.
2: I like
1: so depression. Bob Gale, who wrote Back to the Future, St. Louis dude?
3: St. Louis guy,
1: huh?
2: Bob Gale.
1: Bob Gale, right. Old Bobby Gale.
3: In fact, there's St. Louis references throughout there, even the Cubs thing.
1: So Robert Zemeckis, Bob Gale, it's a masterpiece. And it has famously stayed untouched. Except for one weird, forgotten blip in 1991. Just a year after Part 3 hit theaters, CBS launched an animated Back to the Future TV series, which I had no idea about. And looking back 35 years later, I guess it's pretty easy to see why it completely vanished from pop culture history.
5: This is great.
2: You know what?
3: It looks awful.
2: Did they do... Because remember when there was like a Beetlejuice show too after the movie came out?
1: Yeah.
2: And then I think there was also Ghostbusters.
3: Ghostbusters was incredible.
1: Ghostbusters was good.
2: Yeah. So some of them actually did land like after the movies were done being made.
3: Yeah, Ghostbusters was great.
1: So Marty McFly was voiced by somebody else. He was technically in the show, but he was completely sidelined. Instead of being the witty, sharp hero of the films, he was shoved into the background of a bloated family sitcom dynamic. The series decided to center its time travel paradoxes around Doc and Clara's young kids, Jules and Vern, characters who barely appeared for 2 minutes at the very end of part three.
3: Yeah, they had zero business
1: carrying a weekly cartoon. And the show tried to function as a bizarre mashup of like DuckTales and Family Ties, and it turned a legendary time travel duo into a goofy domestic sitcom family getting into weekly.
4: Yeah, the audacity.
2: You know what?
1: Scrapes.
2: I'm just looking up because Jules Verne triggered me. Do you know who Jules Verne was?
1: Yeah, the author.
2: The author, but he was the father of science fiction. So that's really cute that they named the kids after Jules Verne.
3: Yeah, because he said that was his favorite book. The 10,000 Leagues Under the Sea.
4: That's amazing.
3: Wow, this looks terrible. Even the animation doesn't look attractive
1: for
3: 1991.
1: I didn't even remember this.
3: I've never seen this. And I was a cartoon guy. I mean, I love the...
1: Me too, especially that was my... 1991 was my, like, peak cartoon watching years.
4: That's hilarious.
1: 1990, 91.
4: Where'd this air at, I wonder?
3: CBS.
2: Wow.
4: So it was Saturday morning, or...
2: Yeah, was it Saturday morning cartoons?
3: It was up two seasons, or at least two seasons. It says 91 and 93. Here's the opening title.
1: Let's see. So it's got the Huey Lewis.
3: I mean, I would have watched this.
4: Yeah, I would have watched it too.
3: They couldn't even get Louie to.
1: No.
3: Huey.
1: But it is amazing that Back to the Future is one of those trilogies that nobody's touched since.
2: Yeah.
3: Oh, man, I would have watched this.
2: You think one day when all the cast is gone from the Earth, that then, like, in 30 years they'll do it?
1: Maybe. They're going to live forever.
4: Yeah, they are.
3: Oh, here's where they ruined it. Like you said, so they took the kids. Like, the kids are going back to, like, prehistoric times. And nobody wants these dumb kids.
1: Nobody wants.
3: I guess they were trying to do the Huey, Dewey, and Louie kind of.
1: Yeah, again, they turned it into, like, a family kind of sitcom.
3: Well, man, maybe that's not. In theory, this is all a good idea.
1: It didn't work.
2: Wild.
1: All right, so we talked yesterday a little bit about the. The Nirvana Video Vanguard award given at the MTV VMAs. Now, there's one thing that's got people going, problematic.
2: Oh, no.
1: Now, you saw it. You watched the whole thing, right? You watched that segment.
2: I watched that segment.
1: What was the one thing that people are like, ugh?
2: Dave didn't talk.
1: Nope.
2: Was it that Chris was reading off of a
1: teleprompter? No, it was Pat Smear lit up a cigarette.
2: Oh,
4: that upset me too.
2: You people have never been to a Foo Fighters show.
1: Lit up a cigarette on stage in the VMAs.
4: That's the last thing I want to see a rock star do.
2: Yeah, that was really what everybody's all pissed off about. Wow.
1: Yeah, the headline: fans are outraged that Pat Smear lit up a cigarette on stage at the VMAs.
2: What else is he supposed to do? He wasn't going to talk.
1: That guy is more punk rock than...
2: He is.
1: He was in the Germs, for God's sakes.
3: They're just jealous that they didn't get to smoke at the VMAs.
2: That's right. Mm-hmm. You leave him alone. He's like the Sean Penn of the VMAs. Look at how cute he is.
1: He casually just lit up a cigarette. Dave Grohl's wearing a turtleneck for some reason. Who knows why?
4: You know for sure the guys are like, okay, we'll all throw in $1,000 if you light a cigarette
1: he
4: up on stage.
1: He doesn't. $1,000? He doesn't. You think Pat Smear cares? Pat Smear's going to smoke wherever he wants to smoke.
2: I did not even notice. That's how ingrained it is into my soul.
1: I'm just expecting him to smoke wherever he goes.
2: Right.
3: Dave Grohl looks like he's about to unveil the leather iPhone.
1: Yes. Good call.
2: Because he does look like Steve Jobs with the turtleneck.
1: It looks like his leather jacket is choking him.
3: He does look like he's breathing shallow.
2: You know what? He's trying something different, okay?
1: You know how old Pat Smear is? 67.
3: Hang on a second.
2: He looks so good.
3: Did he light it? There's no smoke.
1: Yeah, he lit up. He's smoking.
3: There's no smoke, brother.
2: Oh, yeah, there is. I see a little bit.
3: You're right.
4: And Chris has turned into Jeffrey Tambor.
3: Holy crap, but that mustache, he looks...
2: He looks like a cuckoo clock.
1: He looks like a CPA.
3: Which, by the way, is the most punk rock crap.
1: I want to take my taxes to Chris Novoselic to do.
2: Yes.
1: He'd get me maximum return.
3: Between him and Pat Smear, who knew that those two would be the coolest in the band?
4: It's right? Amazing.
2: Look at Charlie XCX. Don't give a damn about what's going on. I love her.
3: She doesn't
2: just
3: know
2: no smiling.
1: Well, they said it was maybe a tribute to Kurt that he lit up. You know, one fan put it, you know, Pat pulling out a cig and smoking it was exactly what Kurt would have done.
3: Yeah, because Kurt would have been there.
4: Mm-hmm.
1: He'd want to throw in a little F you anyway moment.
3: Oh, man, people are so interested in everybody else's life. I don't even buy it. I don't think so.
1: I saw multiple headlines.
3: That's wild. I think it's their job to be offended by something because this is crazy.
1: I don't know. Listen. I don't know if it was a tribute to Kurt Cobain. Maybe just wanted to have a cigarette. And you know what? Here I am. I'm nervous.
2: Yeah.
1: And what do I do when I'm nervous? I smoke.
4: I love it.
3: The guy's name is Pat Smear. All right?
4: Yeah.
3: He's kind of allowed to be whatever he wants after he was named Pat Smear.
2: What's his real name?
4: It's like...
3: That's not his real name?
4: No,
1: it
4: is...
1: Pat Lipschitz.
4: Yes.
2: Something like that. No, you know what it is? It's Jörg Albert Rothenberg.
1: Mm-hmm. Are you serious? He's a Rothenberg?
3: He's a Rothenberg.
2: Jörg Albert Rothenberg.
1: I was kind of close.
4: See, there's
1: Lifschitz.
4: Nothing more punk rock than that.
2: God bless. He's the same age as my ma.
1: I think it's George, right? G-E-O-R-G.
3: George.
2: There's no E at the end.
3: That's an E.
2: Jörg.
4: Jörg.
3: Oh, that's right.
4: Jörg, but...
3: Because he was born in L.A.
1: Oh, yeah. They're notorious for leaving the E's off of George,
4: well,
1: yes.
4: Very expensive.
2: As we all know.
4: It's expensive to add letters to your name out there, so they saved money.
3: Native American descendant and German-Jewish immigrant father.
1: Thus the Ruthenberg. Huh.
3: Wow.
1: You don't look like a Ruthenberg.
2: Uh-uh. He looks like a Smia.
3: You don't look like George. Well, I'll take it back. He does look like a George.
1: He does look like a George. He's punk rock, man. Let him.
2: He's been reminding ladies to get their paps since 1959.
1: That's right.
2: Y'all.
3: Yeah, to be honest, if there's any Georges alive, they probably all should be smoking. You know, that's a cool name.
1: He's 67. What is he going to do? Quit? Not at this point.
4: I mean, a cousin who's 12.
1: That'll kill him.
4: My cousin's 12. His name's George.
3: You got a 12-year-old George?
2: I know a young George, too. Yeah. I have a Casey listener who is the cutest kid to ever exist. He has these big cheeks. And he is, his name is George, and his parents are cool, and they come out. I saw him on Friday, and he is just the cutest little kid.
3: Wow.
2: And he's a George.
3: That is the coolest name. I think I need to get a new dog just to name it George.
1: Oh, yeah. Somebody said Pat Smear is entering his Keith Richards phase.
2: Fine.
3: No, not yet. Yeah. No, not yet. Look, he does not look 67.
1: No, it looks like he looks like he's in his 50s. Looks great.
2: He does look great.
1: He's in good shape.
2: And you know what? He's always so pleasant looking. And when I was down in Nashville, some listeners got to take a photo with him because they were staying at the Four Seasons. And he looked lovely in the photos. Like, he just is a delight to meet.
4: He still has collagen in his...
2: You forget
1: he was an official member of Nirvana in the In Utero days.
3: And Foo Fighters when they first started, and he quit. He said, I heard them telling stories again about him. Quitting Foo Fighters because he was older and he was like, hey, I don't think I want to do this anymore.
1: He said so at a VMAs.
3: Yeah,
1: he said, this is my last show. They played on top of the Radio City Music Hall marquee.
3: And they said, what do you mean? He goes, I don't know. I don't think I want to do this. And he quit. And to me, somebody who's stressed out about, you know, providing for my family and doing this, and I got like, you know, just like I'm always stressed to provide. That is heroic to me to be able to just go,
1: I'm done.
3: Yeah, I'm in the biggest band on earth. We're probably going to be even bigger.
1: Yeah, and I think it was right after The Color and the Shape. I think it was right after they put out The Color and the Shape with, you know, My Hero and the big songs.
3: Yeah.
2: Because he was in the Mentos commercial or the music video from Foo Fighters before.
3: Yeah, it's phenomenal.
4: That's amazing.
3: I mean, it's easy to walk away when something's not going well.
1: Well, also, I'm sure he made some pretty life-changing and I don't need to work any more money touring off Nirvana.
3: Yeah, I haven't been there yet.
4: Good point.
3: So maybe. Yeah.
1: And probably the first couple Foo Fighters tours. Oh. I think he probably made money where I don't need to work anymore.
3: Perhaps.
4: All right, yeah.
1: And he's like, oh, I'm back in.
3: Yeah, I don't know that feeling. I haven't done that yet.
1: Yeah, I don't either.
3: But
1: I'm still waking up at 2:30 every morning.
3: I still think it's cool to walk away from something like that.
1: All right, today is September 29th. Back in the day, a couple things. 237 years ago, 1789, Congress established the modern U.S. Army. The War Department set up this army with the strength of several hundred men. 48 years ago, 1978, PJP1, Pope John Paul I, was found dead in his Vatican apartment just 34 days after becoming the 263rd leader of the Roman Catholic Church. Rumors persist about him being poisoned. Speaking of which, 44 years ago, 1982, the Tylenol poisoner claimed its first victims. There were a total of 7 deaths in the Chicago area over a 2-day period before authorities determined that extra-strength Tylenol capsules had been laced with cyanide. And a suspect for the murders was never found. But the tragedy led to the introduction of safety seals on most consumer products. 41 years ago, 1985, MacGyver debuts on ABC. 34 years ago, 1992, two fan-friggin-tastic records came out same day. 1992, two seminal alternative rock records came out.
2: Show me Alice in Chains' Dirt.
1: My favorite alternative record of all time. And... So Alice in Chains put out Dirt, which is a perfect record in my opinion, from front to back.
3: Soundgarden?
4: Like Soul Asylum or something?
1: Nope. Somebody's debut record comes out.
2: 1992.
1: Debut record. Another excellent record.
2: Alternative rock.
1: So Alice in Chains Dirt and Stone Temple Pilots Core.
2: Ooh,
1: out the same day.
4: Okay.
3: Yeah. Yeah, dark time.
1: But dark time.
3: Both records were kind of the same groove, kind of the same...
1: Same tone.
3: Same tone in the artwork, even.
1: Yeah.
5: Yeah, you're right.
3: Kind of deserty.
1: Yeah.
3: Gray, red, ugh, nasty.
1: Grunge, baby, grunge.
3: Yeah, dude.
1: And 13 dirty years time. Ago in 2013, the Breaking Bad series finale airs on AMC. And that's what happened back in the day.
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1: All right, time to find out what's going on in the world of music and entertainment with your Crap on Celebrities.
2: Well, we begin with this. After more than six decades on the road, Rod Stewart says it's time for one final encore. The 81-year-old rock legend has announced a farewell tour called The Final Encore with dates across the UK and Europe in 2027. The tour begins April 23rd, wraps up in Germany in July. And 80s pop star Howard Jones will join him for these dates. Fan presales begin
1: Howard
2: today.
1: Howard Jones, right here, right now?
2: Right here, right now, I believe.
1: No, it's Jesus Jones.
2: That's Jesus Jones. That's Jones. I get my Jones. That's his Jesus. Also, I was watching an Alien the other night. I forgot that the cat's name was Jones. That's a cool-ass cat name.
1: Alien 2?
2: Alien. The first one.
1: The first one.
2: Yeah. Anyway, I think we have some Rod Stewart.
1: We do. Here's Rod announcing his farewell.
7: Ladies and gentlemen, after much deliberation and sadness, I have to announce next year will be my last tour ever, ever, ever. I'm not retiring, but this will be the last rock and roll tour. So I want to thank you for everything you've given me, and hopefully I've given you something in return. So, please come out and see me on the tour.
1: Mm. He's had some health issues.
2: Yeah.
1: Moon's got the Alice in Chains, Dirt, and Stone Temple Pilots core album.
2: Oh, you're right.
3: Crazy.
5: Come on,
1: artworks.
5: Brother. Just out of my mind, I was like, oh, yeah, it feels like the same feeling was giving.
1: I wouldn't be surprised if it's the same artist.
4: It's got to be the same.
3: He's using a gal. Her face is sort of obscured and sort of, you know, blown out. And then the background.
1: Dark, shadowy.
3: Red.
2: Were they on the same label?
1: No. Stone Temple Pilots was on Atlantic.
3: I don't know what that is.
1: Alice in Chains.
3: Were they a Geffen band or something?
1: Maybe. What an album cover, though, huh? Both those album covers.
2: Good call, Moon. So if you missed out on seeing Oasis reunite, you're soon going to be able to experience the comeback from your couch. The documentary Oasis, Don't Look Back in Anger, which racked in a ton of money whenever it opened in theaters a few weeks ago, that is going to arrive on Disney Plus and Hulu October 9th. And so the film follows Liam and Noel Gallagher's 2025 reunion tour and focuses on the brothers putting their differences aside. Here's a trailer clip of Don't Look Back in Anger.
8: The way it finished, unacceptable. It didn't sit right with me, man. I just don't see myself on stage with Liam. I don't really want to be going back with the tension. Will it fall apart again? Forgiveness is hard. It costs us something. One of the biggest moments of our lives, right?
1: All right, so is it a concert film or is it just a documentary?
2: It's a documentary. So from what I understand, it follows them on their tour, and then you're going to see some interviews with both brothers along with unseen concert and backstage footage.
1: Well, I will be watching that.
2: I will too. October 9th on Hulu and Disney+.
3: Dirt was on Columbia.
1: Columbia, yes.
2: Columbia.
4: And it was Del Sizer did that album cover, then Rocky Schneck.
1: Schneck
4: did Dirt.
1: Oh,
2: good to know.
4: Mm-hmm.
2: John Mayer is heading back to the Vegas Sphere, but this time he's bringing three different versions of himself. Next April, the residency is going to feature solo acoustic performances, his full band, and the John Mayer Trio, all at the same show. So if you're a John Mayer fan in any capacity, this is going to be huge. Six dates, April 8th, 10th, 11th, 15th, and 17th, and 18th. And after working
1: at the Sphere.
2: So he was with the Dead & Company Sphere residency. And so he's expected to make full use of the venue's massive screens and surround sound technology. Tickets go on sale October 9th.
1: All right, John Mayer.
2: John Mayer. Miley Cyrus is back atop the Billboard 200 for the first time since Bangers in 2013. Her new album, Bass Persuades, debuted at number one with 61,000 equivalent album units, including 47,000 in pure sales. And so she's got an extensive collection of vinyl, CDs, and cassette variants to help fuel those numbers. All the Miley fans in my feed love this album so far. They just can't get over it.
3: She's awesome. And she's a fishing enthusiast, so it's bass.
2: Bass.
3: I'm kidding.
2: I had no idea. Is it bass or bass?
1: Are you sure?
3: No, of course.
2: Bass
3: I'm
2: Persuades? Bass Persuades?
1: Who knows, man?
2: Who knows?
1: Why do you got to have an album title Bass, bass. Where it could be said two ways.
2: Everything needs to be phonetic from here on out.
3: Dude, when band names, when bands do that, it drives me insane. It's one of the, I'm talking about triggered. I get so upset. This band that we used to know back in the day, I still don't remember. Is it Wound or is it Wound? Mm-hmm. I had to ask him that every time.
1: Oh my God, what a dumb name.
3: That's Wound. What I always said. And I was
1: Wound
3: like, dude.
1: Wound or Wound?
3: It's like, your band is good. Like
2: if it's a ska band, it's Wound. If it's Wound, it's a metal band.
1: Or so is it?
3: I don't know.
1: It could go either way.
3: I don't know. And I had to ask him. We were friends. And I remember going, God dang, man, I'm going to introduce your band again. I don't remember. That's the problem. It was...
4: It just reminds me of that thing you do whenever the Wonders, and he's like, the one... Durs, yeah. And it's like the Oneaters. No one can get it right.
2: I know. Bands really can screw with people.
3: That drove me crazy.
2: And is that good for marketing or not? I don't know.
3: It's awful. It's awful. I still don't know how to say their band name.
2: It's also like I get so frustrated when I can't read the font of like these metal bands. I'm like, oh, God.
1: Are they a death metal band? There's a death metal band.
3: Called Wound?
4: Or Wound. There's one Wound that's happier. There's one that's Wound that's... darker.
3: Maybe that's the strategy. We'll just name our band that. And if there's a Wound, we'll be Wound.
2: Dang it.
1: Perfect.
2: Guys, Ella Langley's Choose in Texas is having a massive run on the charts, as we've known from this show, spending its 24th week at number one on the Billboard Hot 100. The song has also broken the record for most weeks at number one in the digital song sales chart, too, and has spent 42 weeks atop of the Hot Country song. So it's not going anywhere. Wild. Also, Morgan Wallen is bringing country music to the world of Grand Theft Auto 6. His new song, Last Thing You Need, debuted at number 9 and is set to appear on the upcoming GTA 6 album.
1: Lucky. Somebody brings up the band Live.
2: Is it Live or Live?
1: Is it Live or Live? Now, we know it's Live because, you know.
2: We know.
1: Fans of the band.
2: Right.
3: I remember when that first came out, though. That was confusing.
1: Live or Live.
2: Or Live. Mm. The MTV Video Music Awards are having a major ratings comeback. So we were talking about it earlier. The show averaged 8.4 million viewers across CBS and MTV. That is a 51% increase over the last year and the biggest audience that show has had since 2015. So I think they went straight for Gen X and millennials and they got them.
1: You know, it's crazy though. 8 million is not really a lot compared to what it used to be.
2: For sure. Yeah, it used to generate 159 million.
1: Yeah.
2: Like,
1: I mean, that's just a thimble of sand off the beach.
2: Yeah, yeah.
1: For 8 million. Even like, I was just looking up some stats about, you know, that movie Primetime is out about To Catch a Predator. Like, when To Catch a Predator was on, that would get 11 million people an episode.
2: It's crazy.
1: 11 million people watched To Catch a Predator. The MTV VMAs across three platforms. 8.4,
2: yeah. Anyway, but good on them for actually having an increase. They could have been worse, you know. Mm-hmm. Nick Cannon, guys. Let's talk about We Will Have Appointment Watching. Nick Cannon is letting the cameras into his very complicated family life. The entertainer is teaming up with Netflix for a new docuseries expected to premiere this winter, offering a behind-the-scenes look at raising his 12 children with six different women. And so Cannon says he wants viewers to see the reality of his life rather than relying on internet rumors. He was in the news last week. Remember, he was talking about how his greatest teacher is his ex-wife, Mariah Carey, and they co-parent their twins together. And you know, so he's kind of getting himself back into the headlines here.
3: By doing a show to prove he's a decent father?
2: I guess so. Wow. He needs validation. The series is going to explore co-parenting arrangements, family dynamics, and the challenges of managing multiple households. It's also going to address the heartbreaking death of his son, Zen, who died from brain cancer at just 5 months old in 2021. So, Nick
1: Cannon, I want to see how he spends quality time with each one of those kids.
3: I was going to say, the managing multiple households, is this him at a desk writing different checks, sending to different addresses?
2: In a van all the time.
3: Like, I mean, there's only so many hours, man.
2: Or do they come to his house? Wouldn't that make more sense? One location?
3: I don't
2: know. But
3: the guy has 12... kids and 10 jobs.
2: I know. What else does he do? Like, what does he do? He's not on America's Got Talent anymore, right? He's not.
3: Oh, I thought he was.
1: No. It's Terry Crews.
3: Oh, okay. Oh, but yeah, he's hosting something else. Doesn't he have a podcast as well?
2: I think he has a podcast.
1: Is he still doing radio?
4: On satellite, right?
3: Doesn't he own Radio Shack?
2: Okay, he's a television host and producer of The Masked Singer, and he hosts Wild and Out, or did. He has Nick Cannon Radio. He's also an entrepreneur. He has a multimedia company and record label, Incredible Entertainment.
3: Uh-huh.
2: He's also a comedian and an actor and a rapper and a host.
3: I thought he was doing Radio Shack. Did I make that up?
1: Somebody bought into Radio Shack. Was it him or Justin Timberlake?
3: Well, Justin Timberlake. Oh, no, I thought this
2: what
3: was
2: What do they
3: a,
2: do with it?
3: I thought Radio Shack was a Nick Cannon vehicle.
1: A Nick Cannon joint?
3: Am I making that up?
2: I have no idea. Who bought Radio Shack?
4: Yeah, it looks like it.
2: It was...
4: Right? Yeah, he's like, the chief operating officer at RadioShack.com.
3: Well...
4: If it's the same Nick Cannon.
3: He's a COO. So, that's a big deal.
4: It may not be the same one, though, right?
2: Interesting.
3: No. It's got to be. There's no way I just pretended to put those two together.
1: He's the COO of...
3: Because I think
2: again, where are those locations?
3: No. I think they dropped him, and I think they went straight website.
2: Oh, okay.
4: Yeah.
3: And he was like the face of the rebrand. And
1: well, if I
3: stuff.
1: Need half used batteries, I know where
2: you
1: to
2: know
1: go.
2: Who to
1: Radio
2: call.
1: Shack.
2: Guys, another one of Angelina Jolie and Brad Pitt's children is officially dropping dad's name. I thought with was it Maddox was the last headline with this. I thought he was the last kid to drop the Pitt from his name, and a judge has now approved 21-year-old Zahara's request. To just simply be Zahara Marley Jolie. And this is the third of the couple's six children to legally remove Pitt from her
1: so
2: surname.
1: So Zahara Mara?
2: Zahara Marley.
1: Oh, okay.
2: Zahara Marley Jolie. So Maddox and Shiloh have already made the change. Vivian has reportedly filed paperwork of her own, and the family's estrangement dates back to the couple's 2016 divorce and the ongoing legal and personal fallout that continues to play out publicly. Tom Cruise is going viral in a new video where...
1: This is very sweet.
2: This is very sweet. So you know how, like, you'll be on your break when you're at work and you'll doom scroll or you get on social and just kind of catch up with what's going on? A woman was doing this on her break, and this is an undisclosed location, so it looked kind of like they're at an airport.
1: I think it was an airport.
2: Was it
1: she
2: an
1: was
2: airport?
1: Off, like, on a side room because you could see him and his entourage kind of walking down a corridor.
2: Yes. And so she's just, like, minding her own business in a little room, taking a break, doors open, and you see Tom Cruise and his entourage walk by. He walks back in. And he walks into the break room and has this friendly interaction with her. And this all

0: By the way, when's the last time you watched Cocktail, the movie?
1: Oh, I've never seen it.
2: Yeah, I don't think I've ever seen
0: it. Tim had never seen it either, and we watched it on Sunday. Bring it on. It is a great movie to watch in 2026, just for the flipping bottle bartenders alone. You're going, what the hell's up with these two?
3: And Kokomo.
0: And Kokomo. And hot-ass Elizabeth Shue.
3: Oh, I forgot she was in that.
0: She's so cute. Guys, I got some really bad news for you. Mr. Belding has died at the age of 75. His real name is Dennis Haskins. But to all of us 90s kids, he was Mr. Belding from Saved by the Bell. He has died at the age of 75. He spent years trying to keep Zach Morris and the Bayside Gang out of trouble, delivering his famous catchphrase, "Hey, hey, hey, what is going on here?" His longtime agent says that he genuinely loved his fans and always made time for pictures, autographs, and a few laughs. No cause of death has been announced, but RIP to Belding.
3: He was how old?
0: 75. He does not exist at 75 in my mind. No. He's whatever age he was in the 90s.
3: Yeah. Oh, man. I did an event with him once. Was it at a strip club?
0: Was it?
1: I don't know. I went down to meet some friends that were playing. Actually, one of the dudes is in Electric Callboy now, and he was in Sum 41. But before that, he was in a band. He was in this group called Street Drum Corps. It was kind of like a Blue Man Group, like punk rock version.
2: Mm-hmm. They were fun.
1: Yeah, and they were doing this event, and I was like, "Oh, I'll come down, you know, meet you at the arena or wherever it was, and we'll go to breakfast." And these guys come out of the hotel, and I was picking them up to take them down to Rooster, and they walk out, and I turn, and Dennis is standing right there, and I did the Derek Jeter thing, but I went, "Belding."
3: Yeah, I'm sure he hears that all the time.
1: I said, "Belding." And they go, "Oh, hey, this is Dennis." And like they were all together. I didn't know that. And I was like, "Oh, okay." So he came to Rooster with us.
0: Was he nice?
1: He was lovely.
0: Great.
3: What did he order?
1: A nice guy.
0: Scramble
1: no
0: eggs.
1: Idea.
3: I want to know.
1: Breakfast.
3: I want to know. How does he take his eggs?
0: With cheese.
1: With, other food.
3: Man, we used to do these like strip club gigs every once in a while, like PTs or, Roxy's would hire like a celebrity to come in every once in a while and they'd send me down. I remember I did one with Pedro from Napoleon Dynamite at Roxy's.
0: My God.
1: That's awesome.
3: I think maybe Mr. Belding was one. I'm not sure. They all kind of blend together.
1: When you were with him, I was not able to connect that his name was Dennis. Like every time he spoke, I just went, "Belding, Belding."
3: No, because if I remember, he was he didn't look like Mr. Belding.
1: Oh, he did for me. He just looked like an older version.
3: He was a little heavier.
1: Yeah. A little older.
3: And older.
1: Still look like Belding.
3: And I'm able to separate.
1: His mannerisms were fairly similar, just not, not as goofy.
3: Well, that's sad. It's part of our youth.
0: Yeah. R.I.P.
3: Going away.
0: And finally, guys, film critic Matt Singer has put together a list of the most overrated movies of the last 10 years. And there's some big names on it. His complaints range from choppy editing and questionable storytelling to movies that simply just did not live up to the hype. And so this list is going to possibly hurt your heart.
3: Okay, well, I want to see if any movies I actually like are on this list.
0: Let me go through them. So overrated blockbusters. He's got a whole category here. Bohemian Rhapsody from 2018.
3: Agreed.
0: Yeah.
3: Didn't like it.
0: Yeah, pulled in $900 million worldwide. It won 4 Oscars. Rami Malek got Best Actor.
3: He was good as Freddie Mercury, but I thought the story was caca.
0: Yeah, and also, so this guy says the choppy editing was laughable.
1: Hmm. Really?
0: Yeah.
1: I have negative interest in seeing that.
3: You never saw it?
1: No, I
3: refused. Did anybody else see it?
2: Yeah, I saw it.
3: Did you like it?
2: Yeah.
0: I did.
2: Mean, I knew it was like a far, like, I don't know, I just thought it was kind of neat how it was like a sweeter version of those kind of stories.
0: Venom from 2018 is also on this list. Tom Hardy's chaotic, head-biting chemistry with his alien symbiote. Is that right?
1: Symbiote.
0: Undeniably fun, but the movie made $850 million without a single appearance or reference to Spider-Man, leaving it totally forgettable with a villain
3: implied.
1: I actually enjoyed it because I didn't expect anything from it.
2: Me too.
1: I can
3: understand. We saw it in the theater. I thought it was all right.
1: So I didn't spend money on it.
0: Again, these are overrated blockbusters. 1917. So
1: 1917 was a tremendous exercise in editing,
0: cinematography. Yes,
1: right. Without any one shot.
3: That
1: without like any watchable movie. It's supposed to look like one shot.
2: It was so captivating. I thought the cinematography was,
1: but the story and some other things I thought were
3: just because there's a gimmick like the one shot thing doesn't make it.
0: Well, it's a masterclass in visual engineering.
1: It is. It's worth a watch for that, and then you go, I don't need to see that again.
0: And that's what the guy said. He said the drama, the gimmick actually hurts the tension during the slower stretches.
1: I totally agree. Hmm.
0: Then he kind of rails into Oscar darlings and critics' pets. So Coda from 2021.
3: Never saw it.
0: This was about.

0: The deaf parents,
1: the
0: right?
1: deaf family. It took home Best Picture Oscar. I guess it just felt like a massive stretch. He said, like, well acted drama, but not the best.
0: Okay.
1: The Whale. This was Brendan Fraser coming back.
2: Never saw it.
3: I haven't seen it
2: either. The other, in the fat suit, right?
0: The other Brendan Fraser movie, Rental Family, is a perfect
2: movie. Yeah, I gotta watch that.
0: Perfect movie.
1: Well, The Whale, he says, the film itself often felt more interested in gawking at its protagonist's physical condition than showing any genuine empathy. The Iron Claw was also on this list.
2: Oh, man, I don't want to watch that. I hear it's so depressing.
0: Iron Claw was great. It was hyped to be, like, the best movie of the year, and I would say it was...
2: That was Zac Efron. That's the wrestling, family.
0: Top 15. Yeah, they were good. The Jeremy kid was good, and Zach was great, and the other guy was good. They were. It's a good movie.
1: And apparently,
2: it's
1: left
2: crazy
1: out
2: crazy depressing at the end.
1: Crucial parts of the actual events. Is that what his critique was?
0: I don't know anything about that stuff.
1: Right. And as far as some hits like Frankenstein 2025, this was Netflix adaptation.
2: Oh, yeah.
1: It says it was odd. It was lethargic. Didn't really like.
0: It was
1: match
0: boring,
1: other Frankensteins.
0: It was fun to watch because he was a little, he was kind of cool looking.
2: Oscar Isaac?
1: Yeah. I enjoyed it.
2: Or the Frankenstein, the monster.
0: The monster. Yeah. Who played that?
1: It wasn't that Jacob Elordi.
0: Yeah, he's the kid that's like everywhere now.
1: And then, unfortunately, Moon, Hamnet is also on this
0: list. Oh, it's overrated?
1: It's overrated. Anchored by powerhouse performances, historical drama features devastating ending, though much of the middle runtime feels a bit handsome, dry, and lacking in real depth about Shakespeare's creative mind.
0: Oh, okay. Well, that is all true because it's not about him. It's about her in the middle. Act two is hard to take.
1: Okay.
0: It's rough, brother. You better
1: I gotta watch
2: I'm
1: it.
2: Not seeing
1: I'm
2: it.
1: Ready
0: you better
1: to
0: have
1: try.
0: A seatbelt when
2: I'm
0: you watch it.
2: I'm not watching it.
1: Well, that's your crap on celebrities.
0: You're not going to watch it at all?
2: No.
1: He doesn't like to feel.
2: I don't
1: feel.
2: Like emotional movies.
0: Okay, man. Celebrities.
2: How many things are blown up?
0: Everything. It all blows up at the
1: Hearts
0: end.
1: Blow up.
0: Fireworks, dragons. All of it. Your celebrity celebrating a birthday today, Nicholas Galitzini. That's the Mantastic Heartthrob who plays He-Man in the new Masters of the Universe remake. He's 32. Halsey is 32. Kevin Durant is 38. Calvin Johnson, former Detroit Lions wide receiver.
2: Megatron.
0: Is 41. Zachary Levi. Haven't seen him in much lately.
2: Where's Chuck. He was Chuck. And he was what superhero?
0: Shazam. He was, he did Tangled, yeah. Thor. He did. I felt like he was everywhere, and I haven't seen him in a minute. He's 56. He's also incredible in Marvelous Miss Maisel. Mm. Chrissy Metz is 46. Mackenzie Crook, that is the guy in the Pirates of the Caribbean movies who keeps losing his fake eye. That dude is like a huge actor in England. Like, he's a very well-respected. I think he does stage stuff and some other things, but he's a big deal. Let's see. Les Claypool, singer and bass player for Primus, is 63. Andrew Dice Clay is 69. Mark Farner.
2: Oh, dude.
1: Grand Funk?
2: No. Yeah, Grand Funk Railroad.
0: Yep. Original singer for GFR is 78.
2: Bryant, you're on Casey.
0: Bryant Cumble.
1: I'm related to him.
0: Is 78. Mike Post, he's the guy who wrote this theme songs. The Magnum P.I., Law & Order, A-Team, Hill Street Blues, Quantum Leap, The Rockford Files, Doogie Howser, M.D., and The Greatest American Hero. He's 82. And Ian McShane, Winston, in the John Wick movies.
2: What a great actor that guy is.
0: Alan
2: Deadwood.
0: My God. He's Blackbeard in the fourth Pirates of the Caribbean movie. He's on Stranger Tides. He is also Brother Ray in the sixth season of Game of Thrones. Ian McShane is 84 years old today.
2: All right, today's porno birthday is Jenna Fine. And today's birthday girl has been in 493 Fine films, including Abducted by the Enema Bandit, Backpackers 2, Barbara the Barbarian, Cellar Dweller 2, Back in the Basement, Closed Eyes and Open Thighs, Edward Penis Hands, Generally Horny Hospital, Lust Tango in Paris, Saturday Night Beaver, and who could forget a role in 1988's You Bang Us From Uranus.
0: Oh, boy.
2: Jenna Fine. Would have
1: been. Oh, my God. What's wrong
2: would
1: with you?
2: Would have been.
1: Man. What is going
2: 62.
1: On?
2: 62. She passed worst. Away back in 2025. It's corner birthday. There's your crappy birthdays, and that was your crap on celebrities.
0: You mentioned the name Barbara. Are there any new Barbaras?
2: No.
0: Any baby Barbs out there?
2: The last Barbara was
1: Barbara Bush the second, which is George Bush's kid.
0: I thought the success of that, we'd have some Barbaras around.
1: Yeah.
4: Yeah.
1: Nobody liked it that, you know.
0: Really? No baby Barbs.
1: There's like one Barb that listens to this show. I know that.
2: Oh, we had a Barb that worked here in sales.
1: Oh, yeah. Barb Meast.
4: Oh, yeah.
0: There are Barbs peppering the planet. I'm not saying that there's
2: new Barbs.
0: Yeah, new Barbs.
1: There's no new Barbs.
0: Baby Barbs.
2: All right. Hey, a couple pieces of business before we move on. Number one, we have a concert announcement. 105.7 The Point presents A Perfect Circle at Chaffetz Arena with special guest The Cult. How
1: Let's
2: about that?
1: Go. Let's go. It's a great venue for that, Brianna.
2: Chaffetz?
1: Yeah.
2: Yeah, I saw Tool there, and did I see A Perfect Circle there once? Was the Tool show that it took me 2.5 hours to get out of the parking lot.
0: Never again. Never forget.
2: A Perfect Circle, The Cult, Chaffetz Arena, Monday, May 17th.
1: What?
0: I just love that he's promoting a show.
1: Never again.
0: Like, oh, yeah, that's what I was for 2 hours.
1: Listen, we keep it real.
2: I was.
1: And I will be going to that show.
2: It was horrible.
1: Sorry.
2: I thought I was going to run out of gas.
1: Because you were in the stupid garage. Freezing. The parking garage?
2: It was freezing. And it was people like zombies like walking around, like didn't know what to do.
0: It was an absolute nightmare across the board. Anyway, Chaffetz Arena.
2: Chaffetz Arena, Monday, May 17th. 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
1: May 17th.
2: That's a Monday.
0: Let me see what I'm doing then.
2: Put that in the books. Also, I do have to spin our Wheel of Punishments the Riz Show Fast Lane Pick'em Challenge. I did come in last place.
1: Yeah.
2: And we got a new wheel, by the way.
0: It's nice.
2: Got a new wheel. It's beautiful. Put it together yesterday.
1: It's the same bigger size than we thought it was going to be.
2: Yeah, well, it came like in pieces.
1: Uh-huh.
2: And I had to lay on the floor and put this thing together yesterday.
1: Well, come on down. Are you going to...
2: I'm gonna spin the wheel now.
0: Ooh. All right, I love this.
1: Take a look.
3: Yeah, I'm gonna hold it real level.
2: Do you want to take the wheel and put it on the desk? Can it be on camera?
1: This is on camera if it's in front of me.
3: You're right.
2: Okay, this is what the punishment I'll have to serve out.
1: Okay. Is on camera. See?
2: And let me put this.
3: Right, yeah, see, if we get it too close.
1: Okay, here we go. Let's just...
2: Talk amongst yourselves.
1: Okay, I'm going to talk so it lights up with my mic.
4: So what's some potentials here?
2: Well, Let's just spin to see what happens here. Okay, right. So it's level. I just want this to be perfect.
1: It is.
3: Okay. Go.
2: What I'm... if you're watching on the webcams...
4: What do you want the least?
2: The least is...
1: Yeah, what do you not... You don't want the car makeover.
2: I don't want blind taste test.
1: Okay.
4: Okay.
1: Because that's disgusting.
2: I don't want blind taste test or glory hole.
1: Okay.
2: Here we go.
1: Let's see.
2: Here's my punishment.
1: Oh, my goodness.
2: Dude, look how this wheel spins.
1: It's gorgeous.
2: Oh, that is there. It's great.
1: It has rainbow coloring.
2: Nice. Oh, God. What is it going to land on?
3: We've really got it all.
2: Okay, here we go.
4: You guys greased it nicely.
1: I love that it takes so long. It's old technology.
2: I'm very strong.
1: Yes.
2: Hell of a spin. Here we go.
1: Oh, my God.
2: Oh, my God.
1: Oh, my God.
3: And then popped off.
1: You almost had mascot week.
2: Oh, God. Do we have the old glory hole?
4: Yeah.
1: Somewhere.
2: Okay, well, Friday.
3: Oh, my gosh.
4: Friday. I'll clean off the stuff off
1: Big
4: of it.
1: Friday
2: Shall
1: show.
2: Shall we do Friday glory hole?
3: Yeah. That was tremendous, dude. I've never seen it. The rubber thing got stuck on the peg and then, boop, popped over to glory hole.
1: Let me ask you this. Do we all bring something in, or is it like how many?
2: We normally do 5 things?
3: Yeah, actually, it's 12.
1: We do 1 for each person. We all bring in something for you.
2: Everybody bring something for the glory hole.
3: Yeah, we used to do 4.
1: And you have to figure out what it is, or
2: you
1: is it a taste?
2: You guys on the phone will have to guess what is being fed. Well, if I will get it right.
1: Right.
3: Yes, if you're going to get it right.
2: You guys will know what's going through the glory hole. I will not. Uh-huh. So we need the goggles, and we need...
4: Okay.
1: Okay.
2: Scott, you're in charge of goggles.
4: Okay.
1: He's the goggle man.
2: You're the goggle man.
4: I think they're
2: or
4: in
2: make
4: office.
2: New ones.
1: Right, wait,
2: or
1: so it's an ones. Item. It's not a taste. It's something.
2: It's an item.
1: Okay.
2: So an item will be fed through the glory hole. I will have to figure out what the item is just using my face.
3: Okay. That's right. That's right. That's how it's
1: You know, this punishment's kind of like an evergreen one that I think we could leave up there for future endeavors as well.
2: Yeah, the return of the glory hole challenge.
3: Yes.
4: Great.
2: I've never done it before.
1: Oh my God.
3: I'm aware.
1: I remember when you guys used to do it.
3: Yeah, at every 2 months.
1: The old
3: building.
4: That was the most recent.
1: It was disturbing what some things would be.
3: That was
1: through
3: amazing.
1: The glory.
4: Yeah, there
1: hole.
4: Was
2: no shaving.
1: What do you mean?
3: Well,
4: we'll see. I mean,
2: we stuck a buzzer through there.
3: I bought
2: once.
3: A razor once.
2: No.
1: Someone?
2: Also, no firearms.
3: Yes.
4: Okay. Oh, yes.
3: We already know that that's a rule. That's been a rule since before I was even around.
2: Well, when Woody and I used to do it, I told him.
3: I know.
2: I'm like, dude, he was gonna bring a firearm in.
3: Yeah, no.
1: That man's nuts.
3: We had that rule since day one. No firearms.
2: Well, that's a holdover from the old Woody and Riz show. No
1: that's
2: firearms.
1: When he got fired. What?
3: Yeah, no firearms.
2: He goes, I'm going to bring a rifle. And I go, no, you're not. Are you out of your mind? There was Are you out of your freaking mind?
1: Sponsored.
0: There was a second rule that we had. Oh, what was it? Oh, I think it was after I did the mole, a dead mole.
2: Oh yeah, no animals.
0: Yeah, I think we did say no animals, but that was after like two or three different animals. The dead mole that Jeff brought in. Jeff goes, "Hey, my dog brought a dead mole up, and it's pretty fresh. I'm going to bring it in for glory hole tomorrow." And I was like, "Yeah, that's
1: like,
0: perfect.
1: Put it
0: that's
1: in
0: amazing."
1: Plastic or raw dog it?
2: Raw dog it.
0: I thought he would put it in a freezer. He didn't put it in the freezer.
1: Oh my God.
0: He just brought it in. It was a
2: why
0: wet,
2: not?
0: It was a wet dead mole.
1: Those things are.
0: And
1: really
0: we
1: something.
0: Used it.
4: Yeah, those were some nerves.
2: Well, down. Friday Glory Hole Challenge.
1: Okay.
2: Can't wait. Oh, You know what I did?
1: I put it out there. Yeah, it's a
2: idiot.
1: Law of attraction. Damn
4: That's
1: it.
4: That's why I asked you. What did you not want?
0: Do we have more to put up there? Is that
1: no,
0: all?
1: No, no. We take one off and we put another
2: you gotta
1: one
2: up. You got to take Glory Hole off.
0: Okay.
1: It's not going to be evergreen. You want it
2: no,
1: to come off? Okay.
2: Get it out of there. Get it out of there. All right, listen. We'll take a break. We'll come back. Let's give away some stuff. Quick game, Gay Bar Steakhouse. Quick game. So, Learn, you are going to read the establishment.
1: Yes.
2: Moon, you are the lifeline.
0: Okay, great.
2: If you need Scott, he's also knows all his gay bars in the area.
0: I do.
2: So, Learn will read you the name of a business, and you tell us if the establishment is a steakhouse or a gay bar. Two out of three right, you win your choice of prizes. 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
0: Oh, yeah.
2: Tuesday, traffic and weather.
0: I did a fish and I did a turtle. 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
2: I had a snake once, too, if I'm not mistaken.
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2: I don't remember things.
0: 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We've got road construction still that right lane closed, 70 eastbound between Mid Rivers Mall Drive and Highway 370. About a 40-minute delay there. Your point forecast, hot, sunny, high of 83. Right now it is 59 at the Point Studio.
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0: I was talking to another friend yesterday about Victory Men's Health. 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
10: Hey, Izzy, what's going on?
11: Well, Eddie, I've been a little busy with the kids getting ready to go back to school and all.
10: Well, wait a minute. What exactly is back to school?
11: Well, Eddie, that kind of means when the kids actually go back to school after a long summer.
10: Well, I never really did spend a lot of time in school, so I never got really excited about going back to school. I always hear about it. Doesn't sound all that great to me.
11: Yeah, I kind of remember it that way. I guess that's why you know how to throw such a good time.
10: I kind of you know how to throw such a good curveball. Yeah, I did kind of trade in my books for some beers and some boogie.
11: Hey, I hear you. But for most people, going back to school is an important time of the year. Time for us adults to have a little bit more fun.
10: I just like going back to Fast Eddie. 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If you're 21 and in the mood and you want to get back to Fast Eddie, come on over and hang out with me at Fast Eddie's Bon Air. I think we both made the right move. We're doing pretty good with beer and baseball.
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0: folks. Chris Gerber here. You're listening to The Riz Show. And, well, I guess we have to do this because they asked me to. Happy birthday, Riz.
1: I'm going to see Chris later. Blues Media Day. Media open houses later this morning. I'm going to go down to Enterprise Center. Never been. I've never been to one of these media days.
2: Oh, really?
1: Never.
3: You're going to enjoy it.
1: Have you been?
3: Mm-hmm.
1: Well, there's free food, right? I know that.
3: It's fun, yeah. Always enjoy it.
1: But is it one of, is it like the Cardinal ones mm-hmm. that we used to have, used to go to?
2: It's just like that.
1: Oh.
2: Somebody will get up and speak and tell you about everything. The giveaways.
4: Oh.
2: Great.
4: Brownies.
3: And they roll out new food.
4: Do we get brownies?
1: Oh, yeah. They tell us what new food is at Enterprise.
2: Oh, I full to report tomorrow.
1: I will. Get to sample some stuff. I'll give you a full. That's where I'm going.
2: Good.
1: Full report tomorrow. Oh, the Blues are so good to us, you know. It'd be nice to get back to the Enterprise Center. Hey, it's really crazy how with Ring cameras basically on every front door, people do stuff in front of a house. Right? Morons. You're going to get caught. Okay, so I know you are not an Amazon Prime person. Is there a reason why you're holding out?
2: We just don't use it that often. And it's pointless to subscribe if you're not using it as much.
1: Yeah, I mean, you're Amazon Prime, right? Mm-hmm. Scott, you're Amazon Prime?
3: We are, but it's coming up at the end of October or this month. So I think, I don't know, we've been debating because it's still free if you do two-day shipping.
1: Okay.
3: So I'm like, do we really need to spend $180 or whatever it is?
1: Is it a year?
3: Yeah,
1: $180 a year?
4: 180? Well,
3: mm-hmm.
4: I'm paying $180?
3: I think so.
1: A year?
2: Sorry, Mel.
3: To shop.
4: Yeah.
3: At a place that already gives you free shipping.
1: But I feel like I'm paying to be in an exclusive club.
4: Oh, but I get to watch the solid D-plus acting of Reacher and other shows.
1: Okay, so $180. Let's break it down.
2: You're practically paying for shipping then with that.
3: Mm-hmm.
1: Yeah, you're paying for shipping. So 180 divided by 3.
4: By the way, I was watching that last night again.
1: It's 50 cents a day.
4: I was telling Mallory, I was like, yo, I was telling the guys about how I can't watch this Reacher show because every time he walks so funny. And Riz said he looks like he's walking with something in his butt. And last night, the opening scene of the next episode, I go, look at this. Here he is getting out of the car. Cameraman doing him dirty, feet to head. I got to watch this guy walk. And he comes in like this. And I go, oh, my God, Riz is right. There's something in his butt.
2: Maybe there's something going on there.
1: Well, is Reacher on Amazon Prime?
4: I think so, yeah.
1: Amazon Prime show. Well, you know, Prime members expect fast shipping and, you know, careful handling. But one guy in New York City got a little more than he bargained for when an Amazon driver decided to use his apartment lobby as his personal restroom. So Ring camera footage shows the uniform-wearing Amazon Prime driver brazenly urinating all over a hallway, all over furniture, and the guy's shoes that are outside the door.
4: Oh, my goodness.
2: Sucks.
1: Come on. The shoes.
2: These shoes.
1: Okay.
3: What kind of shoes?
1: It doesn't matter.
4: I would say if you leave shoes outside, you're asking for it.
1: No, but that's a
2: thing
1: you do.
2: You're definitely asking for spiders.
4: Well, that's what I would say. You're asking
1: not
4: for spiders.
1: Not in New York City, but that's a thing you do.
4: Scorpions and raccoon poop.
1: You leave your shoes outside sometimes.
2: New Yorkers leave their shoes outside?
1: Yeah.
4: Who does that? That's crazy. Don't do that.
3: I do with my yard shoes.
1: If you live in a building, that's a thing.
4: To leave your shoes out in
1: the hallway.
4: A public area, public access area.
1: I mean, it's not really public. I mean, it's public to the people that are living on your floor.
4: But why should they have access to your shoes?
1: But you don't worry about that.
4: You should worry about
1: thing.
4: That. This is a dumb thing.
1: It's a thing that's been going on for a millennia.
4: It's a dumb thing.
1: Since the dawn of man.
4: Who would leave their shoes?
1: People have been leaving their shoes outside their caves forever.
2: Is that why people take shoes and tie them up and then sling them over power lines?
1: I don't know. I think that's a gang thing.
2: Okay.
3: Oh, I thought that was to keep spiders away. Next time you put them on, they're fine.
4: Why don't you bring the shoes in and put them right by the door?
1: Because you don't want your dirty shoes in the house.
4: But they're not in the house. Put them on like a little thing.
2: Put them in the foyer.
1: Small apartments.
4: Can't fit shoes?
1: Every square foot counts.
4: This is crazy talk.
1: Well, anyway, the Amazon driver peed in the shoes and in the hallway and on the furniture. So a 30-year-old guy named Donnie, okay, he buzzed an Amazon delivery driver into the four-story Greenwich Village apartment building. It's 3 o'clock in the afternoon, suspecting nothing out of the ordinary. So instead of dropping the package and leaving, the driver casually walks back into the lobby, checks out to make sure the coast is clear, unzipped his pants, and proceeded to pee all over the hallway. And the driver directly urinated on Donnie's personal property left out in the hall. A chair, a table, and a pair of shoes.
2: Man, bathrooms are hard to come by in New York.
4: Oh, this is in New York?
1: In New York City.
4: Oh, he deserved it.
3: So this is one of the benefits.
1: He deserved it.
4: He left his shoes outside like a fool.
3: And this is one of the benefits, right, of Prime?
2: Free urination with your subscription. Yes.
1: So, I mean, it's all on Ring camera. Donnie contacts Amazon customer service to report, you know, what happened. A representative called it horrible.
4: Wait, so it was in New York. So it was like an apartment kind of thing. So yes. This isn't even his property?
1: It's in an apartment building, yeah.
4: Right, but it's outside his door, so it's not even on his property. So he left his shoes out somewhere. It's like trash. You know, like, remember, there's some law or something. Once you put the trash out, like, you've now discarded it. It's public property.
1: No, that's not the way it works here.
4: I think that is the way it works. You can't just pee on everything. Out in public property.
1: Well, what did Amazon do? Donnie called and said, listen, one of your drivers peed on my shoes, which I had to throw out.
2: Oh, I bet Jeff Bezos just came up and made sure he got whatever he wanted.
1: Personal apology
2: from Jeff.
1: And said, pick anything from the store.
2: Wow.
1: Anything you want.
4: Brought him a brand new pair of shoes.
2: Come with me, Andy.
1: Come to the Amazon factory. Pick whatever you want. Pick out
2: like
1: whatever
2: Willy
1: you want.
2: Wonka. Good day, sir.
1: So what do? The representative called it horrible and tried to smooth things over with...
2: gift card.
1: A $50 gift card.
4: Oh,
1: that's right.
4: Cool.
2: Get yourself some new shoes.
1: $50 gift card. Which Donnie flat out refused.
2: Good.
1: Calling it wildly inappropriate, Amazon quickly distanced itself from the driver, noting the driver didn't work for them directly, but rather for an independent delivery service partner.
2: God, that has to suck in New York, being one of those. I can't even put my head around, like, being a delivery driver with the parking and then going up into all these buildings.
1: Double park.
4: Yeah, they don't care.
1: They just don't care?
2: No, they don't care.
1: They'll double park, and if you're blocked in. They don't care.
4: No, not at all. But they're moving with pace, so at least you're just like,
1: you know,
4: oh,
1: they'll be
4: God.
1: Back eventually.
2: Yeah.
4: That's all.
1: But if you got to move your car, you just go, it's one of those things.
2: That sucks.
1: Been there. It's just one of those things. You're double parked in. What are you going to do? What am I going to yell?
2: Yes. It's New York.
1: And then they're going to yell back.
2: Right.
4: Then everybody moves on with their day.
1: And then everybody moves on with their day.
2: I'm walking in.
4: It's kind of awesome. I like driving in New York.
2: I've never done it. I've only been a passenger.
4: You know why I like driving in New York? It's the same as Asia. Because everybody's playing by the same rules. And that's what makes it work. You're all playing by the same rules. And actually, New Yorkers kind of drive like they do in Asia, where they're only paying attention to ahead of you.
1: Yeah, we got places to go.
4: Places to go. But what I'm saying is, like, you're not like super concerned, like, oh, did I cut this person off? Like, of course that person off. And they cut the next person off.
1: It's all part of it.
4: That's what I mean. It's all part of it because everybody's playing the same game.
1: You just cut somebody off, and chances are the person you cut off is going to cut somebody else off in about 5 minutes.
4: Right. Nobody's upset because we're all just paying attention to what's in front of us and trying not to hit what's in front of us. That's it.
1: Well, this guy lawyered up, and he's now exploring potential litigation against Amazon, saying that the main goal isn't just financial compensation, but forcing a major overhaul in how Amazon handles its delivery drivers and subcontractor accountability. I mean, honestly, how tone deaf do you have to be as a trillion-dollar company to offer a $50 gift card after an employee literally peed all over your shoes?
2: Right. It's not even like the value of what got ruined.
1: What's the correct payout?
2: 500.
1: 500 seems reasonable.
4: Maybe that's the start.
3: I think, yeah. 500 and a lifetime free membership to Prime.
1: Sounds reasonable
2: to
1: me.
2: Sounds great.
4: Lifetime.
2: Do it.
1: Lifetime.
4: Yeah. Scott, I'm going to need you to come over and pee on my shoes.
1: Lifetime.
4: I'm stupid enough to leave my
1: shoes. Well, Scott's going to have to go to jail for it.
3: I have peed all over your shoes. He doesn't know.
4: Maybe that's just the baseline.
2: Life.
4: Remember how like airlines will start like, we'll give you a $150 air credit if you take the next flight and you push them to 1200.
1: Yeah. You got to negotiate. Everything's a negotiation. Now this guy, Donnie, is saying that every time his Ring cam goes off, he's paranoid that somebody's peeing on a piece of his property. So now there's the mental anguish.
2: Yeah. Sucks.
1: Every time the Ring camera goes off, he's triggered. And now he's got to stare at it, making sure that nobody pees on any of his stuff. So we'll see what happens with that. All right, let's give away some stuff.
5: The Rizzuto Show. Here, have some free sh**.
6: What kind of shoes?
1: Unspecified.
2: New Balance.
6: It matters.
1: Unspecified. 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
6: Universal Windows Direct. You'll be saying, I love my windows. What if they were Crocs? What if they were something waterproof that, you know, just like...
1: I'm still throwing them out.
2: Yeah. Hmm.
1: You're gonna rinse them off? No way, man.
6: I wouldn't have to. My shoes are inside.
2: Yes.
1: But that's a thing you do.
6: Yes.
1: All right, we're playing Gay Bar or Steakhouse. 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All right, you got Moon and Scott. 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Let's go to Sam in Webster Groves. Good morning, Sam.
7: Good morning.
1: All right, Sam, here we go. Gay bar or steakhouse.
2: All right, Sam, your first one is Wildfire in Chicago, Illinois. Gay bar or steakhouse?
7: Sounds like a gay bar.
1: Wildfire is a steakhouse. Oh, for one.
2: Together. Here we go, Sam. The Albany Beehive in Albany, Texas. Is that a gay bar or a steakhouse?
7: In Texas, a beehive.
1: The Albany
7: That's
1: Beehive.
7: That's got to be a gay bar.
1: You said the Albany Beehive is Albany. A gay bar. It is a steakhouse.
2: Bye,
1: and
2: Sam.
1: We say goodbye to Sam. Would you have gotten both those correct?
6: I would have got the first one correct for sure. Second one, no.
1: All right, Todd and O'Fallon. Hello, Todd.
8: Hey, what's going on, guys? Right.
1: Thanks, buddy. Here we go. Todd, gay bar, steakhouse?
2: Todd, the Corner Pocket in New Orleans, Louisiana. Is that a gay bar or a steakhouse?
8: Corner Pocket in New Orleans. Let's go gay bar.
1: Show me gay bar.
9: Gay.
2: Got it.
1: Yes. Okay.
2: Todd, number two, The Alley in Murfreesboro, Tennessee. Is that a gay bar or a steakhouse? The Alley.
8: Oh, that one is. Let's go steakhouse.
1: All right, The Alley. And Moon, let's see if you agree. The Alley in Murfreesboro, Tennessee.
6: Honestly, man, in Tennessee, I feel like you really got to be, you got to compete in the steak market. And you got to have a better name. So I would say that's a gay bar.
1: Moon says gay bar. You want to change? You want to
6: no,
1: stay
6: no,
1: with
6: no,
1: steakhouse?
6: No, listen, I was giving you
8: no,
6: an answer.
8: No, I'm going to stay steakhouse.
1: You're going to stay steakhouse. And it is a steakhouse.
6: All right.
1: Yes. All right.
6: Wait,
1: Todd,
2: Todd,
1: what do you want?
8: Let's go WWE.
1: WWE Monday Night Raw next Monday, Enterprise Center. All your favorite WWE superstars are going to be there. Roman Reigns, Seth Rollins, Liv Morgan, and many more. All right, let's go to Nick in St. Louis. Good morning, Nick.
10: Good morning, guys.
1: All right, Nick, here we go. Gay bar or steakhouse?
2: Good luck, Nick. The Standard in Albany, New York. Is that a gay bar or a steakhouse?
10: We're going to say steakhouse.
1: The Standard is a steakhouse. Nice.
6: That's a chain, right? Isn't it like a private chain?
1: The Standard? I've never been.
6: There was some in like North Carolina or something. It was like a speakeasy steakhouse. Like it's a club called The Standard, I believe.
2: Standard.
1: Sounds very classy.
6: Yeah, it's very cool.
2: All right, Nick, number two, Hunter's in Fort Lauderdale, Florida. Is it a gay bar or a steakhouse? The Hunter's.
10: We'll go with steakhouse again.
1: Hunter's is a...
9: Gay.
2: That is a gay bar.
1: All right, it comes down to this.
2: Good
1: final
2: luck.
1: Final one.
2: Nick, your third and final one is Bourbon and Bones in Scottsdale, Arizona. Is it a gay bar or a steakhouse?
1: Bourbon and Bones.
10: We'll go steakhouse.
1: Do you want to see what Moon's got to say?
6: I, too, would say steakhouse. I, too, would stay steakhouse.
1: Moon says steakhouse.
6: Stay steak.
1: Sticking with steakhouse. Here we go. Bourbon and Bones in Scottsdale, Arizona is a steakhouse. Yes.
2: That's standing.
1: Nick, what do you want?
10: Wrestling tickets.
1: Wrestling tickets. You got them. Hang on.
11: Here we go.
1: All right, Dave, Eureka, hello.
12: Hello.
1: All right, Dave, here we go. Gay bar steakhouse. Let's get three in a row.
2: Dave, ready? It's Wagon Wheel in Knoxville, Tennessee. Is it a gay bar or a steakhouse?
12: Tennessee. Let's go
11: gay bar.
1: Wagon Wheel in Knoxville is a
9: gay, gay, gay, gay.
2: Outstanding.
1: Gay bar, yes. One for one. Next.
2: Dave, number two, Trapper Pete's in Cloquet, Minnesota. Is that a steakhouse or a gay bar?
11: Let's go steakhouse.
1: Trapper Pete's in Minnesota is a steakhouse. Man, another winner. Nice. Nicely done. Dave, what do you want?
11: Give me a Perfect Circle.
1: Perfect Circle, Chaffetz Arena. Tickets are on sale Friday. Hang on 1 second.
2: Good call.
1: All right. Let's go to Travis in Forestell. Good morning, Travis.
12: How's it going?
1: So far, so good. Here we go. Gay Bar Steakhouse.
2: Travis, your first puzzle here is Black Eagle in Toronto, Ontario. Is that a gay bar or a steakhouse?
12: It's in Canada?
1: Yeah.
2: Yeah.
1: The Black Eagle.
12: I'll say steakhouse.
1: Black Eagle in Toronto is a
9: gay, gay, gay, gay.
1: Gay bar. Okay, right. 0 for 1.
2: Travis, let's
1: rebound
2: pick it up here. Travis, Hard Eight in Coppell, Texas. Is that a steakhouse or gay bar?
12: Sounds kind of gay.
2: Hard Eight.
1: Hard Eight in Coppell, Texas. You want to see what Moon's got to say?
12: Sure, let's do this.
1: Just for fun. Hard Eight in Coppell, Texas.
4: Now, riddle me this. Do they spell out eight or do they use the number?
2: It is spelled out.
1: E-I-G-H-T.
4: Well, that really changes everything for me. I'm going to go steakhouse.
1: All right. Well, Travis, you going to stick with a gay bar or you want to go at Moon Steakhouse?
12: We'll go with Moon.
1: All right. Hard Eight in Coppell, Texas is a steakhouse.
2: Yeah.
1: All right. Well,
2: on the board.
1: Here we go. It comes down to this, Travis.
2: Travis, I'm going to pick you up and you and I, we're going to go to the Tuckaway Tavern in Raymond, New Hampshire. Is that a gay bar or steakhouse?
1: Now, really think about this, Moon. I want your opinion on this as well. The
4: of
1: Tuckaway
4: course.
1: Tavern.
12: That could go either way. Tuckaway sounds gay. Tavern sounds like a steakhouse.
1: It sure does.
12: Do I have any more lifelines?
1: Yeah, of course you do. Moon, the Tuckaway Tavern in New Hampshire.
4: Tuckaway Tavern.
1: And specifically Raymond. Raymond, New Hampshire.
4: I've never been to that
1: before. I haven't either.
4: What's the city that we always go to in New Hampshire? What's the city? It's right on the water right there.
1: In New Hampshire?
4: Yeah. They got a venue you know New Yorkers go to all the time.
1: In New Hampshire?
4: In New Hampshire, yeah. It's a big, cool place.
1: I don't
4: place.
1: Know if I've ever been there.
4: Oh, shoot. Okay, well, it's not in Raymond. Tuckaway
1: what does it have to
4: tavern.
1: Do with the Tuckaway tavern?
4: Well, I'm trying to feel out those people because they are different. They're
1: very crunchy up there.
4: They're like the Idaho people of the whole
1: they don't want
4: New
1: you there.
4: England. They don't want you there. Mm-hmm. They're kind of hiding from somebody.
1: Yeah, a lot of woods.
4: Yeah. Oh,
1: all
4: man.
1: Right, the Tuckaway tavern in Raymond, New Hampshire.
4: You know what? To be honest, it sounds like a safer bet, if I'm playing the odds, is steakhouse. Let's
1: are
4: go
1: you sure it's not gay people hiding in the woods?
4: No, I don't think so. I think they're eating dead animals.
1: Okay.
2: Tuckaway Tavern.
4: Tuckaway Tavern. Show me the Tuckaway Tavern in Raymond Steakhouse.
1: The Tuckaway Tavern.
4: Show me Steakhouse.
1: In Raymond, New Hampshire is
4: show me
1: A.
4: Show me Steakhouse.
1: Steakhouse.
4: Yes, I told
1: nice
4: you.
1: Done.
4: I told you.
1: I like how you somehow reason that out.
4: You got to reason it out. You need all the details.
1: Travis.
4: Think about it.
1: Travis, what do you want?
12: I had a question. I didn't hear. Was Metallica one of the options? Too?
1: No, Metallica. All right, you can just talk to Scott. I don't got time.
2: Okay, whatever. Goodbye.
1: Keith. Hello, Keith.
13: Hello. Happy birthday.
1: All right, Keith. Thank you. Here we go. Gay bar or steakhouse?
2: Keith, load up in the van. We're going to the back room in Apopka, Florida. Is that a gay house or a steakhouse?
1: A gay house or a steakhouse?
2: Tell me. Gay house or steak bar?
4: Steak bar or gay house?
1: The back room.
2: The back room.
1: In Apopka, Florida.
13: Steakhouse.
1: Steakhouse indeed, yes.
2: All right. Keith, number two, The Abbey in West Hollywood, California. Is that a gay bar or a steakhouse?
13: Gay bar.
1: The Abbey in West Hollywood is a...
9: gay, gay, gay, gay.
2: This man knows his gay bars and his
1: yes.
2: steakhouses.
1: Very well done, Keith.
4: Not a lot of steakhouses in West Hollywood.
1: No, a lot of gay bars, though.
4: Yeah, all the steakhouses there are all like, you know, Ruth's Chris and the big franchise ones.
1: Melissa. Hello, Melissa.
14: Happy birthday, Rich.
1: Oh, we missed you. All right, Melissa, here we go. Gay bar, steakhouse.
2: All right, Melissa, Rusty's Ranch House in Cedar City, Utah. Is that a gay bar or a steakhouse?
15: What do you think, Moon?
4: Man, I think Utah ain't the most welcoming place.
1: Rusty's Ranch House? It's not all Salt Lake City.
4: Yeah, but you know what Utah is.
1: I've never been.
4: Utah is Mormons and national parks. It's What city is this again?
2: This is Cedar City, Utah.
4: I don't know where Cedar City is. I'm going to say steakhouse. Let's just play the odds here. Let's just be smart.
1: Are we sticking with steakhouse? We are. It is a steakhouse.
4: Yeah.
1: Yes.
4: All right.
15: Thank you, Moon.
4: Yeah, the places matter.
2: All right, Melissa, get your head on straight, girl. Get in the van. We're going to the Rosemont in Brooklyn, New York. Gay bar, steakhouse.
1: The Rosemont in Brooklyn. Going to need an answer. I don't want you looking it up, Melissa.
15: Moon?
4: Me?
1: Moon, the Rosemont.
4: Brooklyn's got both of these things. The Rosemont?
1: The Rosemont.
4: To be honest, I haven't heard about that, so I'm going to say gay house.
2: Gay house?
1: Yep. Rosemont in Brooklyn is a...
16: Gay.
4: Yes!
15: Woo! Yes. Thank you, Moon.
4: Yeah.
1: All right, Melissa, what do you want?
15: Perfect circle.
1: Perfect circle, you're going. Hang on. All right, we go from Melissa to Uncle Ken. Good morning, Ken.
17: Good morning.
4: What's up, dude?
2: Hey, Ken. Right,
1: follow that. Yep. Follow that, Ken.
2: All right, Ken, load up in my TLX. We're going to Mavericks in Aberdeen, South Dakota. Mavericks.
17: Oh,
2: is that a gay bar or a steakhouse?
17: Let's go steakhouse.
1: Mavericks is a steakhouse. Oh, yes.
2: Nice. Ken, second stop on our trip, we're going to Raven's Den in Manchester Center, Vermont. Is that
1: I almost got a job there.
2: You did?
1: Not at Raven's Den, but Manchester Center. Yeah.
2: Really?
17: Let's go ahead and do gay bar.
1: Raven's Den in Manchester Center, Vermont is a steakhouse.
2: All right, 1-1. Let's go.
1: That's where WEQX is.
4: Is that the one that was in the house?
1: Yeah.
4: That's a cool place.
1: Yeah. Okay.
4: Not there anymore, right?
1: No, I don't think so. All right, here we go. Final establishment.
2: Ken. Our last stop together is Yosemite Ranch in Fresno, California. Is that a steak bar or gay house?
17: Do I have, I don't know if I want to put Moon on the line here.
1: You could collaborate. Let's just get Moon's opinion and we'll say it's not
17: bad. Okay.
1: Yosemite Ranch in Fresno.
4: Fresno.
1: You ever been to Fresno?
4: Yeah, I'm sure I have. I don't remember playing Fresno, but I'm sure I have. Fresno's up north, right?
1: I think it's by San Francisco, right?
4: By Sacto, San Fran. Man, dude, Yosemite Ranch, I just feel like they're not going to push that on a steakhouse, so it's kind of a cute name for a gay house. That's my feeling.
1: Your gut says gay bar.
4: My gut says, well, it's in Fresno, though. So in order to compete, this is a 50-50,
1: right, just
4: Ken.
1: Give a freaking answer.
4: Ken,
17: you know what? I'm just going to say steakhouse.
4: There you go, Ken.
17: And if I'm wrong, I'm not going to Greek Fire because I'll sell my tickets.
1: Oh, well, guess what? Guess what, Ken?
4: It's the worst thing you've ever said to me.
2: So mean to
1: you. You're going to Greek Fire and you win.
2: Way to go, buddy.
1: All right, congratulations, Ken. Hang on.
4: Oh, man. Ken. He harasses me and then wins.
1: AJ. Hello, AJ.
18: Hey, how's it going?
1: So far, so good. All right, let's go gay bar steakhouse.
2: All right, AJ, get in the car. We're going to Frankie's OKC in Oklahoma City, Oklahoma. Is that a gay bar or a steakhouse? Frankie's OKC.
18: Ooh. What do you think, Moon?
4: I think gay house.
18: All right, let's go with that.
1: All right, Frankie's OKC in Oklahoma City, Oklahoma is a...
16: Gay
1: bar. Yes. Okay, 1-1. Next.
2: All right, AJ. Picking you up, we're going to Black Heart of St. Paul in St. Paul, Minnesota. Black Heart of St. Paul. Is that a gay bar or a steakhouse?
1: What an interesting name, Black Heart of St. Paul.
2: Right, very official.
18: That sounds gay.
4: Oh, brother, that sounds steak to me. Black Heart of St. Paul. Yeah, I guess we will see.
1: Okay, well, sticking with gay bar?
18: Yep.
1: AJ, Black Heart of St. Paul in St. Paul is a...
16: Gay.
4: All right, dude. Yes.
1: All right. All right, AJ. And one final contestant, let's go to Todd in Imperial. Good morning, Todd.
19: Good morning, Riz.
1: All right, Todd, here we go. Final contestant, Gay Bar Steakhouse.
2: What did you say his name was?
1: Todd.
2: Todd. Okay. Todd, we're going to the Iron Bear. The Iron Bear in Austin, Texas.
19: Iron Bear.
2: Yeah, Gay Bar Steakhouse.
19: Iron Bear. I'm going with Gay Bar.
4: Yeah, I was going to say, nobody in Austin is opening a steakhouse with the word bear in it.
1: You're right.
16: Gay, gay, gay, gay.
2: You're so right.
4: Come on, man.
1: All right, one for one. Ooh, man. We're doing good today.
2: All right, Todd. Lefties in Pittsburgh, Pennsylvania. Gay Bar Steakhouse.
19: Lefties?
2: Nope, lefties.
4: Lefties.
19: Lefties. What do you think, Moon?
4: I hate Pittsburgh, man.
2: Okay.
1: Pittsburgh is very St. Louis-like.
19: I'm with you. That's why I kind of threw it to you.
4: I know. I hate the Steelers. I've had some really weird experiences.
1: A lot of similarities between these two cities, honestly.
4: Yeah, I like all the people.
1: Yinzers?
4: I don't like
19: Let's go with
4: there.
19: Steakhouse.
1: All right. Well, thank you for giving Moon a shot. Lefties in Pittsburgh is a...
16: Gay.
4: See, I don't
2: Todd,
4: know.
2: Todd, get it together. Let's go.
4: What was that place? They had a venue that was like 8 stories up in this weird warehouse. It felt like the Art Lofts kind of. Oh, Club Laga. Did you ever go there?
1: All I know about is Permane Brothers that puts the French fries on the sandwiches.
4: Oh, okay. We got in a fight with a promoter there at an ice rink. We were playing an ice rink. Man, it's just a lot of weird experiences in Pittsburgh. It's a strange place.
1: Blue collar town.
4: There's all the people are great. I just don't like the place.
1: All right, Todd, comes down to this final one.
2: And it's The Avenue in Columbus, Ohio. Everybody's favorite place. Columbus, Ohio. The Avenue. Gay Bar Steakhouse.
19: Oh, man, I'm going to have to go with... I'm going to let Moon answer this one because I have no idea what's Columbus.
1: The Avenue in Columbus, Ohio.
2: The Avenue.
4: Man, that sounds like a steakhouse. Show me steakhouse. Show me steakhouse. Show me steakhouse.
1: The Avenue in Columbus, Ohio is a steakhouse.
4: Yes!
2: Way to go.
4: Yes!
2: Nice.
1: Yes! Nicely done. Hang on, Todd. A lot of winners. I think we have one loser today.
2: Yeah.
4: Was that my fault?
1: Sucks
2: Goodbye,
1: for that
2: tickets.
1: Guy. It was your fault.
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1: I think everybody won except for our first caller. And that was 100% Moon's fault. All right, we'll take a break. We'll come back with some of your emails. It's 8:47. It is Tuesday. Traffic and weather. Moon coming at you.
4: 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We got road construction, right lane closed, 70 eastbound between Mid Rivers Mall Drive and Highway 370. A 40-minute delay there. Your point forecast, sunny, high of 83. Right now it's 59 in the point studio.
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0: Hey, Kevin Pollak here, reminding you, it's the Rizzuto Show. And hey, happy birthday, Riz.
1: So when you open up a present in December, and you go, man, how did they know exactly what I wanted? There's a very solid chance a chatbot was secretly pulling the strings. Now, according to new data, AI is going to play a big role in holiday gift giving this season.
2: How, though? Like, you can go, like, Tim could go into my ChatGPT and talk to Dale, but you have to get in there and talk to my Dale. Or I have to go talk to his.
1: Well,
2: person.
1: I mean, Tim can have his own thing going on and say, here's, you know, what my wife is into.
2: Right.
1: Find me a gift. AI assistants like ChatGPT and Claude are projected to.
3: Keep my name out your chatbot's mouth.
2: That's right.
1: Expected to really play a big role in this winter's holiday shopping.
2: How do we feel about this? Do we feel okay with it? Because you're getting something that maybe you will love?
4: Yeah.
5: That's a good point.
2: Is all the thoughtfulness of gift giving going out the window?
4: It's reducing the chances for bad gifts, is it not?
1: Yeah, that's the way I feel about it. And I take a little from column A and a little from column B.
2: I feel like you are SOL. Because it's going to be very generic. ChatGPT and all these bots, it's all a generalization. It's not personal. They don't know you.
1: But I could type in, like, all right, Amelia's into yoga and Pilates and health, mindfulness stuff. And I could go around and type in a profile of what my wife is.
2: Let me just experiment.
1: Okay. Scott Rizzuto. Go ahead. Get me a gift.
2: Okay.
4: What?
1: He loves he loves cooking. Okay.
2: Yelling.
4: Here's a megaphone in the shape of a spatula.
1: He's got low T.
2: Keep going. Give me
1: not
2: a couple
1: anymore.
2: More things.
1: He
2: reads.
1: He reads. He's got a dad bod.
2: Yes, a dad bod.
1: He is reads. Italian.
5: Oh.

0: He is Italian. Okay, I think that's...
1: Any more? What else? Come on.
0: He's a dad. He is a
2: He
0: dad.
2: Used to own
1: He's got
2: farm.
1: Thick eyebrows.
3: He knows
0: hairy.
3: Everything.
1: Hairy. He's a know-it-all. Some would call him a hero.
0: okay,
1: you can leave that off. Okay.
0: Smart guy. Smart ass.
2: It's nervous.
0: Smart. I'm going to say smart ass. Here we go.
1: Here we go.
0: Here goes Dale.
1: Here we go.
0: Learn. Oh, we're going to have fun with this. Scott sounds like he's the kind of guy who would appreciate a gift that's 50% useful, 50% an insult, and 100% something he can yell about.
1: Okay, here we go. What,
0: here we
1: so
0: go.
1: What
0: here
1: is
0: we go.
1: Learn best... getting me for Christmas?
0: Here's what Dale said. Best gifts for Scott. Number one, a custom engraved meat cleaver.
1: I would love it.
0: Get his name
1: Are
0: engraved.
1: Are you kidding?
0: And we could do something like Scott's anger management
1: Are
0: tool.
1: You kidding?
0: I'm not. Dale knows
1: a
0: you.
1: A custom engraved meat cleaver?
0: What wow. about this?
2: Does
0: what about
2: he
0: this?
2: Have the ladle?
1: So far, okay. knocking it out of the park.
3: Does things remember sell knives?
0: Number two, a brutally honest grilling apron. Something like Dad Bod Grill God. Or kiss the cook, then get out of my kitchen. Or 100% Italian, 0% chill.
1: Okay. All Again, right. all things.
0: Also, I'm not yelling. The meat is just undercooked.
1: Listener, Lori got my that apron that says, ask me about my meatballs and sausage.
0: And you love that.
1: And I love it, and I wear it all the time.
0: Also, number three on this list, a new low-T emergency kit. Put together a gift basket with protein bars, beef jerky, a tiny bottle of hot sauce, and a toy muscle man figure. Label it Scott's Testosterone Restoration Kit.
3: Holy
1: That's
3: crap.
1: The first one that I don't want.
3: Yeah,
1: I'd
3: right.
1: be like, ah.
3: You'd have loved that.
0: Okay, also what? We got... custom Italian dad mug. Make it say, hey, the Gabagool General. or,
1: the Gabagool General.
0: Or world's okayest Italian dad.
1: okay.
0: Likes
1: like
0: that. Five, custom socks featuring his face. Put his face on a pair of hairy leg socks or go all in on socks printed with his face and the words, the hairy Don. and then finally... an Italian cookbook with a personal inscription.
1: Okay, these are not bad ideas.
0: They're not bad.
3: So far.
0: All right, Dale. All right, Dale, you little turd.
1: So far, pretty good. So far, pretty good.
0: Okay, well, I'm getting you one for
1: Christmas.
0: Four
1: out of the five things that they listed off.
0: And
1: I bet you would say, I bet you write, write me some links where I can buy this stuff. Boom, done.
0: Yeah.
1: Now, does it take the heart out of it?
0: A little bit. You can put your personal spin on it, though.
1: But these are all things that I would enjoy.
0: Yeah. Mm-hmm.
3: I can't wait till it's like fully protected and I can be like, great, here's a credit card, go buy it.
0: And just deliver it and raise my children. Yeah.
1: And, well, listen, and consumers are increasingly leaning on, AI, conversational AI like you just did, to do product research and compare specs and find the hidden deals and build personalized gift guides tailored to specific budgets without opening up 20 different browser tabs.
2: It's nice. I do that.
3: Hmm.
1: You got 50,000 things open. Yeah. You have 50,000 browser tabs open.
2: I do already.
1: Yeah, but just now you just got one.
2: Oh, with the...
1: with the AI.
2: Yeah.
0: Okay, now I'm going to ask it. Dale knows me pretty well from our interactions. And I said, knowing what you know about me, what should my husband buy me for our anniversary? It's coming up.
1: What month. Should my husband buy me for my
2: I like
1: anniversary?
2: This question.
0: Yep.
1: Okay.
2: Now Dale's in trouble.
0: Let's see.
3: He says, whoa, whoa, whoa, lady.
0: He
3: I'm
0: says,
3: not
0: whoa, whoa, whoa.
3: That.
0: He says, I think your husband should give you something that makes you feel like a woman with a life outside of work. Someone who gets to have fun, be spoiled, explore her interests, and not be responsible for entertaining anybody. Number here's top five gifts. Number one, a surprise weekend getaway planned entirely by him. Okay. Yeah. Love it.
1: Okay. That's pretty generic, but okay.
0: Two, a concert experience you've always wanted. Okay. Three, a reading and relaxation upgrade. A gorgeous reading chair, beautiful reading lamp. Number four, a full day of being spoiled, a massage, a lovely lunch. Number five, an anniversary built around your relationship. Dinner, handwritten letter.
1: These are lame. You want specifics.
2: This is stuff what you already do, right?
0: This is
1: Can
0: what,
1: you
0: yeah.
1: write Dale? Give me specifics.
0: Dale.
3: What if Dale like pauses and goes, hey, I don't think he really appreciates you anyway.
0: I do.
3: But
0: he
3: I
0: doesn't
3: do.
0: Appreciate
3: yeah.
0: you. Oh, Dale and I, we have been flirting.
3: Just so you know, if I had a human form,
0: okay, he says,
3: I would plan a weekend getaway for you.
0: He goes, enough with the vague book a romantic getaway nonsense. You want actual gifts your husband can buy you, not a homework assignment.
1: Let's go. Right. Let's go.
0: All right. Number one, a concert night with VIP tickets. Budget up to $1,000 for two. Have him pick out a band you love by Excellent Seats. Book a hotel room. Again, this is generic.
1: It's vague.
0: Personalized piece of jewelry. He here has a... heart necklace that has us engraved in it, our photos. No, thank you. That
2: yeah.
0: is terrifying.
1: Oh.
2: That's cute.
0: Number three, a really good reading chair. Again, with the reading chair. And he picks one out. It's $1,400. A two-night great. Getaway to Nashville, which he's already done this year. Dale doesn't know ish.
3: Yeah.
1: Well, it nailed it for me.
0: Okay.
1: So, I'd be happy with a custom engraved meat cleaver.
0: Oh,
1: honestly.
0: You're getting one.
2: That is sweet.
1: That's
0: I'm
1: a
0: ordering
1: good gift.
0: It later
1: that's
0: today
1: a good,
0: for Christmas.
1: That's a good
2: that's a
1: gift. That's a good gift. All right, what are we celebrating today? We got the holidays coming up. What are we celebrating today? Today's National Coffee Day.
0: Oh, thank God.
1: It's National Mocha Day.
0: How do you like your? Wait, let's go around. How do you all like your coffee? Like, what do you do?
1: Little cream or milk, little bit.
0: Mainly black.
1: Splash, mainly black. Yeah.
3: I like an espresso. I like a cortado. If it's good coffee, I like a cortado. If it's,
1: I don't know what that is.
3: It doesn't matter.
2: You have to travel.
3: They're all the same. They're all the same things, just different levels of milk.
0: Well, so yeah, it's different. Like some of it's like a cappuccino is mainly steamed milk, like a froth.
1: Right, but but with espresso.
0: Yeah,
3: right. Espresso.
0: And just
1: what's a latte?
0: A latte is
3: just more milk.
0: It's just more milk. It's espresso with steamed milk that isn't frothed as much.
2: Lattes are good.
1: You know why they call it a latte?
0: Why?
1: Because it costs a latte. Thank you, Scott.
0: Thank you. What about you, Scott?
2: I'm if the beans are great, I love regular old drip coffee. It's my favorite.
0: Yeah.
2: And then second place, which I would get everywhere, is Americano. Just because it's like safe.
0: Classy, man.
1: All right, so Coffee Day, Mocha Day, Broadway Musicals Day, show tunes, Confucius Day.
0: Let me ask you, as a New Yorker, should I go to Broadway?
1: Yeah.
0: Really?
1: 100%.
0: I don't like musicals.
1: But there are Broadway shows that are not musicals.
0: Okay.
1: Oh, you'd love it. It's great.
2: Spamalot's probably still going. So.
1: Yeah, you should go.
0: Like every person that tours to New York should go.
1: I think,
0: It's like the
1: experience. Yeah, you should. It's part of the thing.
0: Okay.
1: It's part of the whole, not off-Broadway, Broadway. Not off-Broadway, Broadway.
2: Right. Off-Broadway is actually fun, but
1: it's fun, but you want it. But if you're there, you might as well do the big Broadway. Yeah.
0: What's the difference?
1: Budget.
0: Oh.
1: The big Broadway shows, big budgets,
0: George
1: you know, big theaters.
2: It'll have A-list people in them sometimes.
1: Mm. Right.
0: Okay.
1: The off-Broadway stuff, smaller budget, smaller theater, it's fine. A lot of artsy stuff,
0: mm-hmm.
1: which, again, it's fine. But the big budget Broadway shows, they're fun to go to. And listen, we got the Fox Theater here, and those Broadway shows, when they start traveling, they'll come out here.
0: Right.
1: Seen some great shows here. VFW Day. Yeah, you know what we missed yesterday was National Drink Beer Day. And I wanted to get to this yesterday, but do you guys know, do you think you could name the biggest selling beers in America for the year 2026? Now, this is by volume. Not by money made, but by volume.
0: Okay.
2: Oh,
1: what are the biggest selling beers in the U.S. this year?
0: Budweiser.
2: It's got to be the affordable one.
1: So Budweiser, like Bud Heavy?
0: Bud Heavy.
1: That is sixth. I'm sorry, that's seventh. They sold around 70 million cases of Bud Heavy.
2: Oh, dang. Give me Coors.
1: Coors Light, number four. About 115 million cases sold of Coors Light.
0: Corona.
1: Corona is, we'll call it Corona Extra, number eight, around 60 million cases sold.
2: Give me Modelo.
1: Modelo Especial, number three, about 125 million cases sold.
0: What about Dos Equis?
1: Dos Equis, number 16, about 20 million cases sold.
2: All right, then let's see if, did it creep back up, Bud Light.
1: Bud Light is number two.
2: Ooh, it's back up.
1: But 135 million cases sold of Bud Light.
2: So we're not boycotting anymore.
0: No.
2: Okay.
0: Natty Light.
1: Natty Light. Show me Natty Light. Number nine. About 45 million cases sold.
3: Michelob of the Ultra.
1: Mick Ultra is our number one
0: best-selling
1: beer in America.
0: Well, because you can drink it on the treadmill, as we know.
1: Sold in excess of 145 million.
3: Yeah, they've done a lot.
1: 145 million cases sold of that delicious Michelob Ultra.
0: What about Guinness?
1: Guinness is number 19, about 16 million cases sold to Guinness.
2: Yeah, how about some Busch?
3: That Guinness NA is candy, man.
1: Busch Light?
2: Uh-huh.
1: Or regular Busch?
2: Let's go with heavy.
1: Busch Beers, number 14, about 24 million cases sold.
0: Heineken.
1: Show me Heineken. That is number 13 with about 26 million cases sold. Busch Light, you said?
2: Yes.
1: Yes, in sixth place, 85 million cases.
3: Holy smokes. Jeez. Wait, this is just in the area?
1: This is U.S.
2: So I think Anheuser's doing okay.
3: I didn't realize Busch was, because that used to be like a Missouri beer. Like a lot of people outside of here, they didn't, you don't have Busch in their grocery stores. I guess you do now.
1: Busch beer is number 14. Busch Light is number 6.
3: Wild. Wow. Cool.
1: Number 5. You're missing number 5.
2: What is it? Keystone.
1: Keystone is number 12. About 28 million cases sold.
3: Y'all said Miller?
1: Miller Light is number 5. That is 105 million cases sold of Miller Light. Number 10 and number 11. Number 15, number 17, and number 18, or the number 20.
3: What's the other cheap one from Miller? Milwaukee's Best or something? Or what's the other one up there? It's a bluish one.
2: Oh, yeah. We forgot. Did you say Sam Adams?
1: No, Sam Adams did not make the top 20.
3: Wow, really? Goose? You know, I haven't seen any advertisement for them in recent years.
2: Yeah, me either. Goose Island or what is that one?
1: No.
3: Is it something obvious? Are we missing something?
1: Yeah.
3: Obvious? You already said Coors?
1: Yeah. Number 10 is a pretty obvious one. Been around forever.
2: Pabst.
1: Pabst, number 10.
2: Okay.
1: 38 million cases.
2: Simpler times.
1: And then we got Miller High Life.
3: Oh, okay. That's what I'm thinking of, the champagne of beers.
1: 32 million cases sold, number 11.
4: So fancy.
1: Coors Banquet.
3: That's this heavy.
1: Coors Banquet is 22 million cases sold, number 15. Blue Moon.
3: Oh, Blue Moon is always, just hanging around with the cool kids.
1: Always hanging around. Yeah. Blue Moon is 18 million cases, number 17.
3: They got a lot of taps. Like a place that only has like 4 taps will be like, oh, we need something that's not like everything else. It's got orange flavor.
1: There is one more. So number 18, number 20. One more AB beer.
2: Is it Rolling Rock? Molson? Did they buy Molson?
1: And there is another independent.
2: Oh, Fat Tire.
1: No.
3: New Belgium.
1: So you're missing, no.
4: Shock Top.
1: No, no. I don't think Shock Top's AB anymore. I think they got sold off.
3: Oh, really?
2: Oh, really?
3: Didn't know that. Is this a wheat? Is this a lager? Is this a pilsner?
1: This is, I don't know.
3: Grolsch?
1: No. Grolsch.
4: Dave Grolsch.
1: I remember Grolsch.
2: And we'll know this one?
1: You'll all know it.
4: It's not Bud Light Lime.
2: The malt one? What's the malt beer?
1: It is...
3: Boudvar.
2: What's the cheap one that's like...
1: So one AB and one independent. Which this independent,
3: it's not
1: exceptional rough. Regional volume footprint, I'll say about the independent.
3: Newcastle.
1: Yingling is number 20.
3: Oh, duh. Oh, we're idiots. Yep.
1: Yingling is
3: we
1: number 20.
3: We don't deserve to be here.
1: 15 million cases sold. The number 18, come on, it's another InBev product.
4: Like Leinenkugel?
1: No.
3: No, Leinenkugel's up in there.
1: This is big. This is big. It's north. A big beer.
2: Budweiser.
1: And once I say it, they go,
3: big beer.
4: Big beer.
3: Tap light, or is this a can? Is a
1: bottle.
2: Light,
1: bottle.
2: Lime.
4: Bottle. Bottle.
1: Two names.
3: Rolling Rock.
1: No.
2: That's
1: they
2: great.
1: Make Rolling Rock
4: Fat
1: anymore?
4: Tire.
3: I don't remember.
1: Two names.
4: Give us the first letter.
1: S.
2: So,
1: oh, you're there, Scott. Stella Artois.
4: Stella Artois, yes.
3: That's AB? Yeah. Oh, yeah, because of Belgium. Yeah.
4: First time I had Stella Artois was in London. I was 18 years old, went to an underground club, and I thought, oh, my God, this beer rules. And I was like, oh, it's everywhere. I was like, specific for London in England.
1: I think you're thinking Bud Select, by the way. That is very just St. Louis.
3: No, Bud Select is literally made for St. Louis. I know that.
1: So that is, so wow.
3: Is made for St. Louis.
1: If I'm in Columbus, Ohio.
3: You won't get it. They don't take
4: really?
3: It. Really? But Bud Select is.
1: Trick question. I'll never be in Columbus, Ohio.
4: It's a great town. Justice for Columbus, dude.
3: Yeah, Bud Select was brewed for St. Louis.
1: For St. Louis, yeah, by St. Louis.
3: Yes, that was their whole thing. It was the FUBU of Budweiser.
1: Listen, I'll take a Bud Select in a nice cold aluminum can. Hmm.
2: That's funny.
3: But Busch was like a thing that was like a, I mean, it was nationwide for a while there, but I thought they kind of consolidated it for a minute. It was one of the brands that really wasn't pushed outside of Missouri. But maybe I'm wrong. Maybe I'm thinking
1: you guys
3: else.
1: Did good, though. That was very good.
3: Oh, somebody said, remember the Penguin commercials? Bud Ice? Mm-hmm. Dude, Bud Ice.
1: Oh, they didn't have Bud Ice anymore, right?
3: No, it's
1: Bud Ice ain't a thing. Is that the one you've been iced?
3: No, that's Smirnoff.
1: Oh, okay. That's disgusting.
3: Yeah, that's getting iced.
4: Oh, man.
3: That
4: our
3: hurts.
4: Youth.
3: Yeah, that's...
1: Smirnoff Ice.
3: That's still a tour game amongst bored rock bands.
4: Yeah.
1: They still make that?
3: No way. Did when I was
1: there's
3: reading.
1: No way. Look that up. See if
0: Zima
1: makes...
0: and they, yeah. They did.
1: Zima. Was, I don't make Zima
3: there
1: anymore.
3: There was wars, dude. The yellow card guys. That was their game. They loved icing people.
2: Wow.
3: That was their thing. If you were around, those guys would.
1: What was the rules?
3: Every bar we would walk into, the yellow card guys would go, "How many Smirnoff Isles do you have?" And they go, "Oh, we have 15. Like, oh, we'll buy them all." And then they would just go around icing it.
0: You would ice somebody by putting the bottom of your Smirnoff to the top of whatever beer they were drinking, and that's how you got iced.
1: What a dumb.
3: Oh, and making it overflow?
0: No. And you had to chug. You had to chug.
1: You just put it on top.
3: You had to get on one knee and chug the entire Smirnoff.
0: Yeah.
1: Apparently, wow. Bud Select is now nationwide.
3: Bud Select? Well, I'm wrong all day today.
1: The Meyer in my town in Ohio. Is it Columbus, Ohio?
2: 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Hope so.
0: By the way, you can get Smirnoff ice still. And you will for your birthday
1: okay.
0: next year, or Christmas.
3: Man,
1: Smirnoff.
3: I thought for sure. 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
1: Let it loose.
3: Especially popular in Missouri, Texas, and Illinois. 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I think it even said Brewed for the Lou on the stuff.
1: That was a thing.
3: They just expanded distribution in 2021.
1: Well, okay, congratulations.
3: 2021.
1: Congratulations, everybody.
3: Yeah.
2: That's amazing.
1: Drink up. 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
3: 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Hey, y'all.
0: Hi.
3: I know you guys talked about the heavy anchor a bunch when everything went down last month, if you remember.
1: The car drove through the front.
3: Drove right through the front and into the whole thing. They're having a grand reopening party this Saturday on the 3rd with locals Bruiser Queen, The Stars Go Out, and Blinded by Stereo. It would be awesome if you guys could push this out to folks to come support a South City Music Institution while they continue to recover. Thanks for all you do for St. Louis.
1: Well, that's nice. So this weekend? So Saturday?
3: Yeah.
1: Okay. In the area?
3: Mm-hmm. We'll stick with concerts for a second. Hey, guys, I went to a concert over the weekend, saw Brooks and Dunn in Cincinnati. Kind of a nostalgic concert for me. They were my first concert 20 years ago. I went into it keeping in mind that these guys are in their 70s, and it may not be the best. But instead, they freaking killed it. Their voices were still absolutely on point, incredible. I caught myself smiling and even tearing up during Neon Moon, just feeling that same feeling 20 years later. They still got it. I'm just curious if you guys have ever had this kind of experience at a show before.
0: Oh, yeah.
1: Mm-hmm. Oh, yeah.
3: I had a spiritual experience at Alison Krauss in Union Station. I still talk about it to this day. That was the day that I realized what it meant when I would hear, because I would hear people all the time, and I remember this very vividly. In 2003, we were touring with The Used, and this girl was like crying outside, and I go, "Well, hey, you okay?" I thought something's wrong. She's like, "No, I just got to see Bert." And I go, "Bert?" Yeah.
0: The guy that vomits off stage?
3: Yeah, yeah. And she goes, "I'm in love with him." And I go, "Can you break this down for me? What do you mean you're in love with him? Have you met him? Do you know Bert?" Because he was kind of an a-hole back then, and it's okay saying that on radio. He would admit this. And she's like, "I just like his the way he performs and the words that he's saying, like I just connect with it." And I remember thinking, this person's crazy. What a crazy person. And then I saw Alison Krauss, and I never met her, mm-hmm. and I'm 100 rows back, and I remember she started singing like 3 songs, and I go, "Oh my God, I think I'm in love with this person. I've never met this person. I'm truly in love with her."
1: Yeah. So I've been to many shows. Blessed. Hashtag blessed.
0: Hashtag blessed.
1: Are we still hashtagging things?
3: Yeah.
1: Yes. The kids
0: sure.
1: Are doing?
0: Go off, queen.
3: Yeah. Pound sign blessed.
1: Pound sign blessed. And I'm sure you guys will say the same thing. Like, sometimes you lock in. Mm-hmm. Like, you get locked in on a show, and it just...
3: Magic.
2: Yeah.
1: And it's just... Man, I'm in the moment.
0: Yeah.
1: There's no phones. There's no... I am locked into whatever's happening on stage.
3: Mm-hmm.
1: And it could be anything from... You know, Queens of the Stone Age, or it could be the Smashing Pumpkins for me. It could be, you know, Pearl Jam. It could be Tool. I mean, mm-hmm. if I'm locked in, there's nothing better.
0: I know.
1: And the whole world melts away.
0: It's true.
2: The most recent for me was obviously Weird Al, but Manchester Orchestra, whenever they played at the, whatever the venue's called over here. Anyways, that was one of those moments where it was just perfect.
1: Yeah, and it's usually when I'm perfect. On mushrooms.
2: Yeah.
1: Next.
3: Yeah, it's magic. I definitely owe that gal an apology, because I remember even thinking of her when that happened. I was like, "Oh my God, I'm feeling this." this Burt McCracken thing. Good morning, fellas, Learn and Devin.
1: Good morning.
3: Devin's not here, but I'm still going to put it in there. I wrote to you about a year and a half ago asking for advice. I am the naked skydiver who had a really rough early childhood and has somewhat gotten their S together. I wrote about how I've been somewhat starting my life over, and I realize I hate where I've been living in Indiana. The consensus that you guys said was since I'd been sober and stable for some time that I should venture out.
1: Yeah.
3: I mentioned wanting to leave the Midwest, even if it meant being farther from my family in Indy and my old friends in St. Louis. Well, this year, I made the leap. I ended up in the best place I can imagine. Where does a naked skydiver with a pit bull named Gary...
1: Billings, Montana.
4: Columbus, Ohio.
3: Where does a naked skydiver with a pit bull named Gary Busey belong?
1: In Wyoming.
2: California.
3: No better place than Florida.
1: Oh, great.
3: It was a big undertaking. I sold my house in Indiana, and I took off in my truck, towing a U-Haul for a solo long drive to Florida with Gary Busey and my other dog, of course. And I bought a house in Gulfport near St. Petersburg. I love it here.
1: Great.
4: Good.
3: I feel at home. I love the weather. I'm 5 minutes from the beach. My motorcycle made it down here, too. I'm looking forward to riding.
1: Oh, you got a motorcycle?
3: Skydiving is only an hour away.
1: I also mentioned
3: the dismal dating scene in Indy, and shortly after I arrived, guys, I've started dating a Florida man and special effects artist Carl. He lives 5 minutes from me, has chickens in his backyard, makes people into zombies and monsters for a living. We hit it off. We've been dating since June. I also had the same surgery that Learn had, and everything is great.
1: Well, that's awesome. When you get to Florida, they give you a chicken. It's part of the welcome package.
4: It is. That's part of it.
3: You guys have helped me push me out of the hell that was Indiana, and it made the best decision of my life. I miss my family a bit, but the quality of life has drastically improved, and I feel like I belong here in the great state of Florida. So, Riz, feel free to stop on your way to Boca.
1: I will.
3: Hit me when you play Janice live. I'll be there. Thanks for keeping me entertained and for all the advice that you give. I'm still a proud weirdo, despite my Florida woman
1: Thank
3: status.
1: Thank you, the naked skydiver.
4: Welcome
1: I'm glad everything
4: home,
1: worked
4: pal.
1: Out.
4: That's
2: yeah,
4: great.
2: That is
4: That's
2: the
4: awesome.
2: Perfect.
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1: All right, quick break. We'll come back. We'll finish out with sports. It is 9:20. It is Tuesday, traffic and weather. Moon coming at you.
3: 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We still have that road construction right lane closed. 70 eastbound between Mid Rivers Mall Drive and Highway 370. Also, an exit ramp closed overnight road work. 40 eastbound off ramp to 11th Street. There's a delay there. Your point forecast, we got sun, some heat, high of 83 right now at 61 at the Point Studio.
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12: All right, man, what do we got?
10: The St. Louis Sports Commission and Explore St. Louis have officially submitted a bid to host matches during the 2031 Men's Rugby World Cup.
12: That is awesome.
10: If selected, matches would be played right here in downtown at the Dome at America Center during September and October of 2031, which is just a couple days away.
12: This nice little factoid, you know, you're about to tell us, it blew my mind because I had no idea.
10: Well, the Rugby World Cup is the third largest international sporting event on this planet.
12: Who knew? Jeez. The third.
10: What do you think it's trailing?
14: Well, soccer.
10: It's okay, tennis. World Cup. FIFA World Cup and
14: cricket, maybe?
12: No,
10: the Summer Olympics.
12: Yeah.
10: The 2023 tournament generated $871 million in economic impact and attracted over 425,000 international visitors.
12: So can we handle the influx of people? Guys, we got to clean up.
10: We can do it.
12: Everybody grab a garbage bag. Let's go. Okay.
10: So you got venue availability, obviously, without an NFL tenant in the Dome. We're looking for all sorts of things. St. Louis can easily block out 3 to 4 weeks in the fall without scheduling conflicts.
12: True.
10: So that's good. The prime Midwest footprint with direct international flights and world-class hotel infrastructure downtown would be great if we could just fix our goddamn airport.
12: We're doing it by 2031. I think we got a shot.
10: Here's another reason to actually think about the future. And, you know, we can build on successfully hosting the BMW Championship and U.S. Figure Skating Championships that were held here in St. Louis. Final proposals are due in January, with Canada host city scheduled to be officially announced the following month.
12: That's
15: huge. Excellent.
10: International spotlight is already shining down tonight. The U.S. men's national soccer team hosts Chile at Energizer Park at 7 p.m. at an international exhibition. That's great. I know there's a big Chile fandom here in St. Louis. Fresh off a 4-1 victory over Peru, the Americans kick off the international window at Energizer Park before pregame ceremonies honor St. Louis native and 2026 World Cup captain Tim Ream for his historic national team career. St. Louis's own. Broadcast coverage 7 p.m. on TNT, True TV, and Peacock. Moving over to the NFL, Monday Night Football produced an extraordinary veteran comeback story in Chicago. Who am I talking about? Not Caleb Williams, because he's a starter. He's out. Grade 2 hamstring strain. And backup Tyson Bagent is in concussion protocol. So the Chicago Bears turned to a 38-year-old third-string quarterback, Case Keenum. He made his first start in 1,009 days. And here were his numbers. 24 of 34 passing, 247 yards, 3 total touchdowns, 2 pass, 1 rush, 0 turnovers.
14: Oh, my gosh.
10: So he has now won starts with 7 different NFL franchises, tied with Ryan Fitzpatrick. Keenum guided Chicago to a dominant 27-7 victory over the Eagles.
14: That's amazing.
10: Marking the Bears' largest Monday Night Football win since 2010. And it's their third-string guy. None of us had the Bears.
12: Nope.
14: No. So congrats to you all.
10: Yeah, congrats.
14: That's a really cool story.
10: Staying with the NFL, the Giants made a high-profile trade yesterday, acquiring 2024 first-round quarterback J.J. McCarthy from the Vikings in exchange for 2027's fifth-round draft pick. The trade comes after the Giants starter Jackson Dart underwent season-ending surgery on his left knee. However, head coach John Harbaugh has clarified that veteran Jameis Winston will remain the team's starting quarterback for the foreseeable future while McCarthy learns the system. McCarthy's only 23, selected 10th overall by Minnesota in 2024. He's struggled with injuries and inconsistent play, starting just 10 games for the Vikings. And in sad news, a sad note from the sports entertainment world, we just lost my friend Andy Williams, who was in the wrestling world and All Elite Wrestling. AEW announced Sunday that former WWE and AEW champion Pac, real name Benjamin Satterly, died on Sunday at the age of 40. Emergency responders in Des Plaines, Illinois, found Satterly unresponsive inside a vehicle less than 24 hours after he performed at AEW's All Out event in Chicago.
12: That's very sad.
10: Cause of death remains pending. Official autopsy results from the Cook County Medical Examiner. The only article that I have seen recently says that he had passed out outside of a Cava restaurant around 4 p.m. local time, and an official that arrived on the scene said he was dead on arrival.
12: Very sad.
10: So I don't know what the heck happened. So sad. I'm your Moon, and that's your sports.
12: All right, one final break. We'll come back, and we will wrap her up.
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14: You know, now that I just had a kid at the age of 45, it's time to even get more serious about my health. I want to be around for a long, long time. And so that's why I'm thankful that years and years ago, I reached out to Victor Men's Health, and they have been the ultimate partner in my health journey. I mean, they've been incredible. They found out why, first off, I went in there because I was just tired and sluggish, couldn't figure out what was going on. And they actually figured out that because they can do a test and see what's going on inside my body. And they found out that I was low in testosterone. I was just depleted in so many vitamins. And so they got me all fine-tuned. 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And they make it just so easy. It just arrives right there at my house. 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It doesn't matter what age you are. 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
0: All right, that is it for us. 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
2: Greek Fire, October 17th at Del Mar Hall today, later today, probably around 12:30 or 1, we're going to have a VIP experience that is available. 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You get the VIP experience, you get early entry, you get to watch some sound check stuff. We're going to do a special performance for you. Also, you get a free t-shirt included, and that is going to be an exclusive t-shirt only to the VIP folks, plus two different CDs from the limited vault, and we're going to do a listening party where you get to hear the new record before anybody else.
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3: I will be in Festus this Saturday because it's the 7th annual Mead on Main, brought to you by Four Brothers Mead. You guys got to come out there. I'll be out there from 3 to 5, but it's going on all day, noon to 9, so swing on out to Festus. It's going to be an awesome time. Four Brothers
0: Mead. All right. We leave with a section from our Team Bros Member of the Day, brought to you by Hotshot Sports Bar and Grill. From Poplar Bluff, Adam Yeely is our Team Bros Member of the Day. And he wants to hear this song. Here it is. Have a great rest of your day. We'll see you tomorrow.
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And of course, it's Bush. And welcome to the Tuesday Midday Show on 105.7 The Point. I have got an absolutely massive, I mean a huge Alt 101 coming your way just after 12 noon today. We'll take a look at sports in that 1 o'clock hour. St. Louis, I appreciate you hanging out with me. 3 days grace on 105.7 The Point.

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11: Hey, Izzy, what's going on?
12: Well, Eddie, I've been a little busy with the kids getting ready to go back to school and all.
11: Well, wait a minute. What exactly is back to school?
12: Well, Eddie, that's kind of means when the kids actually go back to school after a long summer.
5: Well, I never really did spend a lot of time in school, so I never got really excited about going back to school. I always hear about it. Doesn't sound all that great to me.
12: Yeah, I kind of remember it that way. I guess that's why you know how to throw such a good time.
5: That kind of you know how to throw such a good curveball. Yeah, I did kind of trade in my books for some beers and some boogie.
12: Yeah, I hear you. But for most people, going back to school is an important time of the year. Time for us adults to have a little bit more fun.
5: I just like going back to Fast Eddie. 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I think we both made the right move. We're doing pretty good with beer and baseball.
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absurdly excited for hockey season. And obviously the Blues, obviously, who get going on Friday. But tonight, there are five games, including three on ESPN. Panthers and Hurricanes, Rangers, Bruins, Blackhawks, Golden Knights. Let's freaking get it. I can't wait. Football season, hockey season, baseball playoffs at the same time. It's a sports junkie's paradise. 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

Hey, Last Minute Blues podcast. We will be live this Friday from 3 to 5. I will be teamed up with my homie Alex Ferrario, and we will be at the 46th annual Builders Home and Remodeling Show at the St. Charles Convention Center under the Spas and More tent with special guest Cam Jansen joining the show. And somebody in attendance is going to walk with a pair of tickets to the Blues home opener against the San Jose Sharks. Admission, parking are free this Friday, 3 to 5, Spas and More tent at the Builders Home and Remodeling Show at the St. Charles Convention Center. We would love to see your face. Let's go, Blues!

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1: Rise Against, along with special guest Alkaline Trio, will be at the Factory next Tuesday night, October 6th. Turnstile will play Arsenal BG Ballpark next Wednesday night, October 7th. The Taste of Chaos Tour featuring In This Moment, Hollywood Undead, and more will be stopping at the Factory on October 14th. Greek Fire will play Del Mar Hall on October 17th. Ludo will be playing three nights of Halloween on the weekend of October 23rd through 25th at the Pageant. Wage War will be at the Pageant on November 7th. That same night of November 7th, you can see 3 Days Grace at Enterprise Center with I Prevail. And 311 will be back in town on November 11th at the Factory. The concert calendar is brought to you by Iron Age Tattoo, your number one choice for tattoo and body piercing since 1994.
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absolutely love this Royal Blood song. I can't wait to hear this album. Royal Blood, new one is called 10 Over 10. 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

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The full gang's back. And guys, it's Rafe's birthday. We'll see you at 6 a.m. Energy up.

I've got an Alt 101 today that is, I mean, it's ridiculous. It is so loaded. I honestly had to leave some things out, or it could have taken up the entire 12 o'clock hour. But Alt 101 on the way just after 12, we have some absolute monster artists celebrating anniversaries today for their albums. And we have a very cool bass thumping rock star birthday. So Alt 101 on the way. 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

very happy birthday to the one, the only Les Claypool. He's celebrating today, so we begin Alt 101 with Jerry Was a Race Car Driver. There were two massive 90s records released on this date in 1992. The first of those two, Core from Stone Temple Pilots. Wicked Garden in Alt 101.

Released on the 17th anniversary of their second album, Dirt, Alice in Chains mark their return with a new lead singer in William Duvall, and they released their album, Black Gives Way to Blue, on this date back in 2009. Another big album released on this date back in 2009, Dear Agony from Breaking Benjamin.

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ask is that if you're a My Chemical Romance fan like me, who is also hoping for new music, that you don't go down the rabbit hole of like Instagram or whatever rumors. Because everybody is saying and confirming that there's going to be new music and a new tour from that band next year. But I'm only believing those guys in that band. When they say it, then I will believe it. Until then, I'm just going to have my hopes up real high, only to be disappointed later on when they don't have a new record. Incubus, I'm on a 5-7 The Point.

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1: 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But again, the show is here a week from tomorrow. Not only is it Turnstile, but it's Vince Staples and D. Spitz all the way around. This is going to be an amazing show. 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

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Well, the Major League Baseball playoffs are underway right now. Philadelphia and Atlanta just got going in just a little bit. You've got the White Sox and the Astros. Tonight, you've got Boston and New York, as well as the Cubs and San Diego. As I said earlier in the show today, the NHL season gets underway tonight. There are three games on ESPN tonight. So if you are a hockey fan, we have got you more than covered. And again, the Blues will open on Friday in Dallas. So there you go. Quick look at sports. Our Shinedown friends on 105.7 The Point.

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The show is next Wednesday, and it's going to be fantastic. I cannot wait to see them again. Turnstile, along with Vince Staples, whose new album is great, and D. Spitz. I can't wait. Hope to see you there. ST.

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And I believe that this is the third single from the record. It's called Cryogen. It's new Muse. I'm 105.7 The Point.

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0: Blues fans, want to talk hockey and score a shot at the Blues home opener? 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Cam Jansen will be our guest. 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
3: Hey, what's good, everybody?
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3: Today is Tuesday.
5: Yeah.
3: Which it took me most of the day to come to grips with that.
6: Uh-huh.
3: Greg and I kept saying Wednesday.
5: I thought it was Wednesday.
3: Yeah. But it's not.
5: Too bad. What's going on?
3: Rip. It's only Tuesday, Greg.
5: Yeah, I know. The week is so young.
3: We'll get through the afternoon as quickly as we can. Thank you for being here. It is September the 29th, 2026. It is 105.7 The Point, Everything Alternative. My name is Woody. That is Greg Gorey.
5: Hi.
3: We got Menace.
7: What is up? Hi.
3: Gina Grad is here.
8: Hello.
3: We got Seabass. We got Sammy.
9: Hey.
3: Jeff G on the job today. Morgan, our associate producer. Vaughn, our video producer. Dumbass Tyler is here. We got Bort. We got Menji. And we got a lot of tickets. We got Turnstile coming to town next week. You want me to go in order? We'll start with Monday.
8: Yeah.
3: WWE Monday Night Raw, Monday at Enterprise Center. We're giving those tickets away, but not till later. That'll be in the 5 o'clock hour. And then on Tuesday next week, The Factory, Rise Against will be in town with Alkaline Trio. Those tickets, we're giving those away this afternoon in the 4 o'clock hour. And then next hour, 3 o'clock hour, your tickets for the show on Wednesday at Arsenal BG Ballpark with Turnstile.
6: All right.
3: So Turnstile tickets in the 3, Rise Against in the 4, WWE Monday Night Raw tickets in the 5 o'clock hour this afternoon here on The Woody Show.
8: Yeah. Cool.
3: Phones are open, 877-44-WOODY. You can send us a text. You can do that over to 22987. Today, September 29th, is for Greg, International Day of Awareness of Food Loss and Waste.
5: Thank you.
8: That's a good one.
5: Be every minute of every day.
8: Really rolls off the tongue.
5: Yeah, that's a good name.
3: Also for Greg, it's National Coffee Day.
5: Addicted.
3: National Starbucks Day. Oh, today is National Silent Movie Day.
8: The Tramp.
10: You went to film school, Menace. Are there any silent movies that are good out there?
7: La Gente.
10: Oh.
7: It's basically kind of the foundation of 12 Monkeys.
3: Yeah.
5: La Gente.
3: And what is 12 Monkeys?
7: It's a Brad Pitt movie, which I have not seen, so I can't really tell you what it's about.
3: Yeah.
7: But La Gente, I've definitely seen many times.
8: Okay.
7: La Gente is just like...
10: What happens?
3: It's just... Because the way he said it, the base of 12, which is like some kind of like fundamental film thing.
5: Right.
7: Yeah, yeah.
3: Like I didn't realize that was like a movie.
7: For all the people that are really into 12 Monkeys.
3: Yeah. Didn't know.
10: Which was about a time traveler that was maybe not a time traveler.
3: Okay. Yeah. Today is National Police Remembrance Day. It's National Biscotti Day.
5: Yuck.
7: Biscotti.
8: Gross. Could live without it.
3: It is overrated for sure.
5: Hard as a rock. Dry.
3: And
5: boring.
3: Today is Confucius Day.
8: Oh. What does he say?
10: Those used to be such great jokes.
3: I was going to say, you know what? I'm glad you mentioned it, Seabass.
10: Yeah, kids these days don't even know the fun Chinese or wisdom jokes that we're told.
3: Yeah, because this was the thing when I was a kid. I pulled some of them up online to remind everybody because... we used to exchange these all the time.
10: Yeah.
3: Right? So you would say, Confucius say, wife who put husband in doghouse soon find him in cat house.
5: Stupid. I remember that.
3: Getting.
5: Yeah.
3: Confucius say, man who fight with wife all day get no peace at night.
5: Oh,
10: peace getting.
3: Yeah.
8: Uh-huh.
3: How about this one? Man who scratch ass should not bite fingernails.
10: It's not really good or it's obvious advice, but it's all wisdomy.
3: Man who behaves like an ass will be the butt of those who crack jokes.
8: Getting.
3: It's a good one.
8: Yeah.
10: And you get to do a fun accent.
3: Let's see. Confucius say, Man who come into money have sticky financial situation.
8: Yeah. Okay, that's a good one.
3: Get it.
8: See? I like that one.
5: That's funny.
10: We changed it.
3: Man who work all day for a pool maintenance company will feel drained.
8: Drained.
3: Mm-hmm. Banker who sits in freezer will have frozen assets.
5: God.
3: Confucius said.
8: Yeah, he sure does.
3: Man who tell one too many light bulb jokes will soon burn out.
5: Yes.
3: I mean, there's a billion.
8: Oh, yeah.
5: Yeah.
3: Girl, here you go, Greg. What?
10: Girl who sits on judge's lap gets honorable discharge.
3: Gang! Confucius say newscaster who reports hurricanes knows how to talk up a storm.
5: Right, he does.
3: Getting.
8: He's so just much getting better and better.
3: Yeah, so much getting. Today is Confucius Day. It was so much more popular back then.
5: Yeah.
3: It was like that, and then it went into the...
5: Polish jokes.
3: Well, no, like, what's his name? Chuck Norris.
8: Oh, yes. Right.
3: But Chuck Norris's tears could cure cancer. Too bad he never cried.
10: Yeah.
8: Do kids still read fortune cookies and say, in bed, at the end?
3: Oh,
8: that was a
3: know.
8: Big one. Mm.
3: Yeah, I don't know. I don't really hear it. I mean,
5: ask your kid.
8: I will. Yeah. I know he doesn't. He doesn't get it.
3: Yeah. When I went to Panda Express recently, man, right. Like... I didn't even understand the fortune. I feel like
5: oh,
3: they were
5: really?
3: Kind of. Yeah, I kind of feel like they're getting lazy.
8: They're phoning it in a little bit.
3: Yeah, they're really phoning in those.

0: play. Guess how old, Greg, Andrew Dice Clay is today?
1: I don't know. 69?
0: He is 69.
1: Right. Yeah.
0: I see you got Kevin Durant, the NBA superstar, 38 years old. Halsey, the pop song, pop singer, 32. Zachary Levi is 46. Former Today Show host Brian Gumbel is 78. Les Claypool from Primus is 63. And Chrissy Metz, she was the the larger sister.
1: She's very right. large lady.
0: And this is us.
2: Yeah.
0: She's 46 years old today. And then your porno birthday today is Mercedes Carrera.
1: Ooh. Fancy.
0: And today's birthday girl, she's been ridden more than a Ferris wheel at the county fair. Mm. 582 fine films, including Gorgeous Mercedes Enjoys Riding His Pathetic Face. She was in Lesbian Gym Teacher Gangbang.
2: Okay.
0: Also, Fat Booty Latina Pillow Humper.
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3: All right.
0: She was in Mercedes Surrenders Her Big Latina Ass to the Perv Gods.
2: Uh-huh.
0: She was in a very long title, Your Ex-Wife Cuckolds You with the Lawyer Who Wrote Your Will.
1: Oh.
2: Oh, that's a tough one.
0: 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Okay. I mean, look, if you want the loan, you'll do it.
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1: That's easy enough.
0: Yeah. That's Mercedes Carrera, who is 43 years old today. And it's your porno birthday and your celebrity birthdays here on The Woody Show. 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
16: 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We've got mostly sunny skies in St. Louis today. There's a high of 85. And a low of 54.
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1: Yeah. 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
3: Oh, well said.
0: And yep. Sammy is to blame. Details next after Cage the Elephant, Beaches in Tennessee. 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
1: A playlist, as it were.
0: Yeah, so just little moments from the show that we have a guy. It used to be a team, and, you know, times are lean. So now we're just down to the one guy, right?
1: Yeah, it'll be AI soon, but not yet.
0: Yeah, down to this one guy who then animates the whole thing into like a little cartoon episode from the audio from the podcast, animated podcast. And we have a brand new one, Seabass, which is this one.
1: It is where Sammy revealed her disgusting, filthy, awful secret.
0: All right, new animated podcast.
2: I kind of have a fart secret to tell you.
1: Oh.
2: So do you remember when we went to the Joe Coy show and you talked about the fart?
0: Yes. I was looking around to see if anybody else noticed it, but like, how does a fart hang that heavy in a big open arena?
2: That was me.
0: What?
2: If somebody asked me, I would have admitted to it, but that was me. And I didn't know that it was like that bad, though, for you guys to like come back and be like, this ruined the show.
3: What do you mean? Nobody asked you. Nobody thought to say, Sammy, was that you?
2: Well, that's how I always get away with it, because they don't make a sound and I'll be near someone else who everyone just assumes it is. I'm never assumed as a person having these crazy stinky farts. But I did have chicken fingers and fries at the airport food that I had that I don't normally really eat something like that. And that's what happens when I do. The stinkiest farts.
3: Wow, I think less of you.
0: Yep.
1: So my favorite
4: quite
1: part,
4: an admission.
1: So I had to go back to find the original audio. I had Bort pull it. When you guys told the story of the Joe Coy show, you can hear her giggling. So she knew what you guys were talking about.
0: She does it all the time.
1: And did admit to it. So it was brought up. She knew what the answer was and just laughed in your face.
3: Wow.
4: She got us good.
5: Was it me?
1: You didn't ask me, so
5: I ruined your night that night.
0: we were talking about things that are the old people things, you know, like things, man, I don't know what age it is, but you hit a certain age and like older people, like old people, I don't want to say not even older. I mean like old people, man, they don't care. They'll just let it rip. There was a woman in front of me at the grocery store.
1: It's always the grocery store.
0: And she's just standing there and she goes,
3: oh my God.
0: And she doesn't flinch, doesn't look around. It just happened, and she just owned it. And she didn't go, oh, I'm sorry, excuse me. Nothing, just sat there.
3: Wow.
4: Yeah, it's natural.
2: Would you acknowledge it to a stranger in line? Would you turn around and go, oh, excuse me, I'm sorry?
0: Yes. Because
2: really?
0: If I was that person, let's just reverse roles for a second. I'm the person
3: that did the fart.
0: Yeah. I would not be intentionally letting it rip. I would try to camel it as best I can, and if it's one of those where like you thought, you know, it was going to either be silent or you just couldn't for whatever reason and it escaped, I'd be like, oh, guys, I'm sorry. I'm really sorry. Excuse me.
2: Really?
0: Yes.
2: I would ignore all day. But, like, I don't know these people. I don't owe them anything.
0: No, but I'm saying it's loud and everybody knows. Like,
4: you have to acknowledge it.
0: It's the same way they give you, and we all think belches are funny in this room.
3: They are hilarious.
0: But like if you, like I was like, you know, whatever, you're supposed to say, oh, I'm sorry, excuse me.
3: Yeah.
0: It's the polite thing. It is the polite thing to do.
2: But even as the person behind you in line, I don't want you turning around and apologizing to me over your fart. And then I'm like, oh, it's okay.
3: Because you'd rather pretend it didn't happen.
0: Did she lift her leg and really like kind of go,
4: did her skirt flap up?
0: Right. Like,
1: if you are going to be old
0: like
1: man.
0: Like Marilyn Monroe at the Subway.
1: Woody, can I give you an alternative? If you are going to be old man who farts in public.
0: I don't think I'm going to be.
1: But if it happens, you could always do the old joke. Did somebody step on a duck?
3: That's
1: an old man thing to do where you're sort of an apology.
4: I had a substitute teacher in like fourth grade and she would just walk, like clomp across the classroom and fart. And every time she did, she'd be like, good grief.
0: We're going to take a quick break. More Woody shows next. Hang on.
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0: 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What's up, everybody? It's the Woody Show.
1: Hey.
2: Yeah.
0: Woody, Greg, Menace, yeah. Gina Grad.
1: Yeah.
0: I encourage you to go to 105.7thepoint.com. 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
1: So the baseball postseason is all set. Looking at the favorites, the odds on who will end up being World Series champion. Mm-hmm. Currently stand, the Dodgers are plus 200. The Brewers plus 600. Then you got the Tampa Bay Rays plus 800, followed by the Yankees, Guardians, the Red Sox and the Braves at plus 1,500, and then the Chicago Cubs at plus 1,700.
2: Dude, the AL is insanely weak this year.
1: Yeah. I mean, look at the Houston Astros plus 2,500, Chicago White Sox plus 4,000. They should just be happy to be there. I mean, like, it's been so long since the White Sox were any good.
2: Right, and the Astros, I think they got in with a 500 record. They just happened to be, again, that's how bad their division was.
1: Yeah.
2: And how bad the AL as a whole really is.
3: I have a stupid sports / betting question. So are there people out there who bet on the absolute worst team just in case?
1: Yeah, why not? You just bet
3: like
1: the...
3: Like, put on some serious money?
1: Yeah. Well, yeah. I don't know about serious money, but people will bet the long shot.
2: Right.
3: Just in case.
1: What can you stand to lose?
4: Right. I do that all the time.
2: Yeah.
1: And if it hits.
2: You know, it's whatever. People bet on whoever, the Raiders. But, you know, there's a saying in betting that the only good ticket is the one that cashes. So you could throw a 10,000 to one on, you know, whoever to, you know, it's Georgia Tech to win the NCAA National Championship in football. It's never going to happen. So you're just wasting your money.
1: Yeah. Dude, there was a woman at a San Francisco Giants game, and she was caught on camera. You probably saw this woman. She was carrying her baby.
3: Yes.
1: And all these containers of food to her husband, who was just like sitting there waiting for her. Uh-huh. Mm-hmm. So the announcers, they're calling her like mom of the year and blah, blah, blah, blah. Well, people online have been trashing the husband.
3: Big time. Hard.
1: And their marriage.
2: Oh, geez.
1: And so you know what? Good for her, because she has come out with a statement to shut those idiots up.
3: Yep.
1: She said that she got up to go to the bathroom. She chose to bring the baby with her.
3: She was going to change the baby.
2: It was strapped to her chest.
1: Yeah. And then she chose to get the food. Like, he didn't go, all right, well, see you back here.
3: Yeah, bye, bitch.
1: Yeah. Yeah. She also explained that the husband had offered to hold the baby while she went to the restroom.
3: Yeah.
1: And she's like, nah. And then offered to take the food off of her lap. And she's like, nah. I'm all good.
3: Yeah, she said, I was going to take the baby anyway to change it, and I saw something that looked really good on the menu and texted him, do you want this? I'll bring it back.
1: Yeah.
3: And he looked like just a grade-A douche.
1: But this guy is just getting crushed.
3: Yeah. She's like, leave him.
5: Oh. Well, it looked like he just sent her like, oh, go get me some food and take the baby with you.
3: Yeah.
1: It's always the narrative, right? Guy's always a jerk.
4: Yeah. Well, always. I mean,
6: piece of crap.
3: The video was very damning.
1: Yeah. Mm-hmm. She says that he's an amazing husband, an even better father, and quote, he knows who he is and doesn't let strangers define his relationship with us.
3: Oh.
1: He is our family's rock, and it's one of the reasons I married him.
3: Well,
1: good for her.
3: You know who started it were the announcers.
1: Well, yeah,
3: they were dogging him hard.
1: Mom of the year.
3: Well, they were like, this guy's a jerk. And they were like, yeah, he does kind of look like a jerk.
2: I mean, they are both jerks for bringing a baby to a baseball game.
3: Agreed.
4: Yeah.
2: Yeah, the baby doesn't know what's happening. It's just a pain for you.
3: Never understood.
7: It's just a blob.
1: I mean, it's weird. Little kids are one thing, toddlers, and that's just more of a pain in the ass. Like, why ruin your good time?
2: Yeah, it's not going to piss me off.
1: I'm saying if you're going to a place that is otherwise really not for them, there's nothing there. All you're going to do is be spending all your time just trying to occupy them.
3: Yeah, and like toddlers with giant headphones on, like, or just get a babysitter.
1: Dude, I saw not a newborn. This kid was not 3 months old.
3: Uh-oh.
1: And they were there at the concert, and you know the parents were just like holding their hands over their ears.
5: Yeah, that'll work.
3: Like, it's going to be full on.
1: You so badly just needed to be there.
7: And you don't know one person in the world.
2: I think half the time it's a prop. It's like, look, baby's first concert. Please give us likes on Instagram.
1: Maybe. Yeah. Or like, but when you see, if you're in Vegas and you see people, it's like 1 o'clock in the morning and they're pushing strollers.
2: Legit bad parents.
3: Yeah. Those are degenerates.
1: They're like dragging their kids across the floor of the casino at 1 o'clock in the morning. Like, what are you doing?
2: You can't judge my parenting style. Yes, I can. And I am.
3: Well, I think they're more, Seabass, instead of like the, baby's first concert, I think it's more the people of like, look, you don't have to change your lifestyle. Just the baby will just go where you go. I'm like, there are exceptions.
7: Right. We used to be
2: dinks, but now we're not. But it's not stopping us.
4: No. I mean, still living our life.
1: And the only criticism I have, I don't care what you do. It's not ruining my time.
3: Yeah. I'm not getting asthma.
1: My wife and I just look at you and go, God, why would you do that? Because it's ruining your time.
3: Yeah. Mm-hmm.
1: Like, we know as parents, like, that you're not really truly enjoying yourself. you are babysitting
3: yeah.
1: while you're at this event that you otherwise would have had a lot more fun had this kid not been there. Now,
2: yeah. this is like a regular season Padres game, I believe, or something. Uh-huh. Or no, Giants game.
1: Yeah. But like, it's,
3: it had to be there.
1: Sometimes I get it. It's a last minute thing. There is no sitter. You have no other option but to bring, I don't know how Seabass feels about it because he goes to HR about everybody else.
2: Yes.
1: Like, you have no other option but to bring your kid to work with you. And the kid sits there in the corner of the office somewhere and just like colors or
3: yeah.
1: something.
3: Yeah, it's got to be done.
1: You know, that I understand. Like yeah. if it's a every now and again thing.
2: Well, Julianne used to do that up here. She would have stuff yeah. to do on the weekend, especially, and her little kid would just, you know, play toys.
1: Yeah, it's fine. Do you have a problem with that?
2: No, because what she didn't do, it was, I only the reason I noticed because it was incidental. What she didn't do is say, oh, here, check who's here today. Did they take her on a tour?
1: Oh, yeah, walking around.
2: And
1: everybody.
2: She wasn't doing it for the show of it.
4: Which yeah, maybe. People. Take some photos.
1: Yeah. 877-44-WOODY. Send us a text over to 22987. 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

0: 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It's Everything Alternative. 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
1: Yeah.
0: 877-44-WOODY. Send us a text over to 22987. And I'm not sure, maybe you've seen this. If you have, I'm sure you already have your opinion. But this Five Guys employee had this customer walk in. He wanted a cheeseburger. And he was asked what toppings. And he said he just wanted, quote, just a plain, regular cheeseburger.
2: Okay.
0: Simple enough.
3: Yeah.
0: They made it. He got it. And then he complains, saying they made the burger wrong. So my question around the room is, what is a plain cheeseburger? What does that mean to you?
4: So that means just meat and cheese.
3: Yeah, bun. Meat, cheese, bun.
0: Okay. Well, this guy was expecting ketchup, lettuce, and pickles.
3: Oh.
2: Okay. Does he know what plain means?
0: Apparently not. So wow. That's not a plain burger.
4: Nope.
0: The Five Guys, he was confused. He wasn't getting. He said, dude, you asked for a plain burger. And the customer said, quote, I did. Do you not know what that means? Like a McDonald's burger.
2: What? Okay.
0: Wait, what?
2: A freaking McDonald's.
0: Since when is that the standard?
3: That's not like, remotely plain.
4: No.
0: Yeah. Dude, as a person, I've worked in food service. I worked fast food. I also worked as a waiter at like a more like kind of fast casual dining kind of place.
3: Yeah.
0: But you know, we go around and have to like talk to people at the table and take the order.
3: Yeah.
0: It's the worst job.
3: Yeah.
0: Like
3: yeah.
0: Food service is the worst because people are so particular.
3: Yes.
0: When it comes to food.
4: Oh, yeah.
0: You know, and then they're super entitled. They're super bossy. They think that because, you know, you are the food service worker that you're somehow beneath them.
2: Yeah,
3: totally. Like
0: which butler. Is why I'm always super nice and I overtip.
2: Yep.
0: Because, I mean, I had that job. Like, I don't know if I would have been able to restrain. I'm like, dude, are you a f***ing idiot?
3: Right.
0: Or what?
3: How dumb are you?
4: Buddy Half-Baked, I hate going with him when he orders cheeseburgers because he always goes to the counter, leans over the counter, basically whispering into the person's ear and says, I only want cheese, mustard and meat. That's it.
0: All right. Well, that's fine. But at least he's telling him specifically.
3: Yeah.
0: This guy should have said, I'll take a cheeseburger. Yeah. What topping would you like? Just say ketchup, lettuce, and pickle.
3: Yeah, but that's it. Not plain.
4: He doesn't need to say it with so much intensity. Yeah. It's what bothers me.
0: Yeah, you don't know like what that means? Like a McDonald's burger. Dumbass. 877-44-WOODY. 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
2: I like that very much.
3: And we're going to go right to Gina Grad to get us started here. She's got the trending news headlines.
4: Well, Dennis Haskins, a.k.a. Mr. Belding from Saved by the Bell, he's died at 75 years old. No cause of death yet, but his caretaker says he'd been quietly battling Parkinson's for 8 years. And, of course, most of us know he was Bayside High's principal for all four seasons, plus 7 more on the new class. And his famous line, "Hey, hey, hey, what's going on here?" That's burned into most of our brains. He will be missed.
3: Didn't you say, like, people would spot him at the strip club a lot? Like, he was kind of a regular?
4: Oh, no.
5: I personally saw him at the strip club.
4: No, I saw him at the karaoke bar.
5: In the VIP section, yeah.
6: He was
5: turning up, man.
6: Yeah.
5: He should be VIP.
4: Good for him.
3: Yeah, good for him is right. Greg, I'm starting to think that we could probably expect to live somewhere between 70 and 80.
7: Really? Is that your thought?
3: What is the average life expectancy?
7: I think for men, 74-ish.
3: All right, so everybody's
4: kind of good.
3: Everybody seems to be falling within that average, I guess. It seems like a lot of the deaths, the celebrity deaths, have all been in that 70s range, right?
7: Yeah, right.
6: Yeah, but they're missing the breakthrough window in health technology.
4: Yeah, getting their second wind.
6: Next 5 years.
3: I'm waiting for those flying cars.
4: Yeah.
6: Kind of crazy.
7: Yeah, where are the flying cars that we hear about or the drone deliveries that I've yet to see?
6: Apparently, this new Roadster from Tesla hovers.
3: I don't think we're going to benefit from that, Greg. I think we're just going to miss it. That's going to be our timing.
6: Health thing?
3: Oh, yeah. Like, everybody's going to start living to 120 years old because of the stuff that Menace is talking about. But we're just going to miss it.
7: I'll be on
3: Greg will die. The obituary will be, listed.
7: Yeah.
3: I was going to say in the newspaper, but that won't be a thing.
7: Right.
3: His obituary will be out there. And then the next day's news will be like, major breakthrough.
7: Yeah. Totally.
3: Just approved.
7: I'll be on my deathbed and Woody will whisper, "They just

0: invented the big penis pill. they're announcing it tomorrow.
1: Hold on, buddy.
2: We've talked about it before,
0: you will
2: though, too.
0: Fight.
2: Man, like, who wants to live to 120 years
1: Greg.
2: Old?
1: Greg.
0: I do.
2: Yeah. You say you do, but I don't think that you do.
0: Maybe. I mean, it depends on the health situation.
2: I think you like the idea of it, but
0: yeah.
2: I think what gets in the way of it is, like, you know, the pesky public, the pesky world,
0: right.
2: all those other things. Yeah. Because think about, you know, you hear about, like, even, you know, old people of today.
1: Mm-hmm.
0: Mm-hmm.
2: All their friends.
1: They outlive their kids.
2: Yeah.
0: That's true.
2: You know, but like the people who live that long, they literally have nobody left.
3: He's perfectly happy being at his house all day. He'll be fine.
0: That's 100% true. But yeah, the people that I know that live to be in their mid to late 90s, every year I would see them and, how you doing? Well, I guess I'm going to live this year, so I got to buy new socks.
2: I think
0: they're let down.
2: I think because you think that you're going to feel the way that you do right now.
1: Yeah, exactly.
0: Yeah. No, definitely not.
2: All those things change. Like I know a lot of people, even as they start just aging and they start feeling the effects of aging, they go, man, you know, getting old's not for pussies.
0: Yeah, true.
2: Because it's just all these things that you're dealing with. And
0: right.
2: So, you know, if you are perfectly healthy and of sound mind, physically, you can, you know, get around and be independent, then sure, I could see where that might be a good idea. But what's the chances?
1: Well, right? And also, like you said, sound mind, because we're talking about the body and it kind of decays and it's very sad. But like if you look around a room, you don't know who any of us are.
0: Mm-hmm.
1: Yeah. You want to hang out that way?
2: Sometimes I wish I could forget.
3: But they were just curing like people's eyesight with like seaweed. Just the other day.
2: Yeah,
3: they're like doing some crazy stuff because, again, with AI, they're able to process all this research and information so fast now.
2: I mean, you know, I love medical research and science.
1: Yeah. Like,
2: that's
1: cool.
2: The stuff that impresses me more than anything.
0: 100%.
2: Pretty cool.
0: So if somebody dies at 75, you think, good life, right? It's not too young.
2: It still seems, I mean, it's, by today's standards, it still seems young.
0: Mm-hmm.
2: Younger than it should be. I would think like mid-80s, I'd go, all right, good life.
1: Yeah, I totally agree on that.
2: 75 still seems early.
0: I mean, we base everything on childhood and our perception from childhood. Yeah. And now if, you know, I have a friend who's 60 and I think, oh my God, I remember when my dad turned 40 and we thought, I guess he's going to die tomorrow.
1: Yeah, right.
3: Well, you see on social media all the time, like, oh, this was, 40 when you were a kid.
2: Yeah.
3: This is 40 now.
2: Well, I mean, look at how you see those pictures of, you know, kids who were in high school in the 80s, like what they
0: looked 40.
1: Oh yeah,
2: look like they should be regional managers.
0: Totally.
1: Exactly, and they're
2: at
1: those
2: Chili's.
1: Those side by side pictures. Like 50 was Bea Arthur from Golden Girls, and now 50's Jennifer Aniston.
2: Right,
1: like, what, they're the same age
0: exactly.
1: in this picture. Well, last night on Monday Night Football, the Bears beat the undefeated Eagles 27-7 with their 38-year-old third string quarterback.
2: Yeah, Caleb Williams out. Their backup quarterback's out. So they went to their third string guy.
1: Case Keenum threw for two touchdowns and ran for another. The Eagles only had 62 total yards in the second half. Both teams are 2-1. Bears QB
2: They're
1: Caleb
2: two to
1: Williams,
2: one.
1: 2-1.
2: They're 2-1.
1: 2-1, excuse me.
3: 2-1.
1: He's day to day.
2: Sports guys.
1: Yeah, sports guys. I'm a sports guy. Day to day with his bum hamstring.
3: But that's crazy, though. Your third string, you're like, I'm never going to play.
1: And now he's a star.
3: That's crazy.
2: I mean, I don't know how much more Caleb Williams is going to be out with that bruised vagina as well.
1: Oh,
2: I mean,
1: he's got the hamstring. Got a little sand in it.
2: Yeah.
1: Yeah.
0: Good
1: and
0: God.
1: Finally, police raided the Alpha Epsilon Pi house near the University of Wisconsin and found about 30 partially clothed guys covered in food, condiments, and, quote, other liquids.
2: Fun.
1: The fraternity's president and vice president were both arrested in the hazing investigation. So no word yet on what the other liquids were. Maybe we don't want to know. $30,000 a year in tuition, and this is what your kid is going to do in school.
0: Yeah.
1: Oh, my God.
3: Food. Is there anything else going on?
0: Yeah,
1: other liquids.
0: Right. Yeah. Partially clothed.
2: Well, other liquids.
1: Yeah. So we'll let you know as soon as we find out.
0: Not quite liquidy, though.
2: Nope.
0: But
1: so homoerotic.
0: Liquid.
2: Yeah.
1: And that's what's going on.
2: I'm doing it for networking in the future for a career.
0: Yeah.
1: I might need a job.
0: Right. Slather me. But
1: Fortune 500.
2: Yeah. More Woody Show next. 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
19: 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We've got mostly sunny skies in St. Louis today. There's a high of 85 and a low of 54.
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0: 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Everything alternative. Happy Tuesday, everybody.
1: Happy Tuesday.
0: The day has already seemed pretty long. We're just trying to get through this last little bit of the afternoon.
1: Yeah.
0: As quickly as we can. Phones are open for now, but later on this hour, we're giving away tickets to go see Turnstile. They're going to be here in town next week, next Wednesday, October 7th, out at Arsenal BG Ballpark. So keep listening. Chance to win between now and 4 here on The Point.
2: Yeah.
0: Cool. Something pretty cool, man. The Chester Bridge that's been connecting Missouri to Illinois for 80 years.
1: Uh-huh.
0: You know, there was concern about wear and tear over the years. So they just decided to shut it down back in July, right?
1: Mm.
0: And that's when the other bridge opened up to replace it. And so a whole bunch of people got together, Greg, and they watched the demolition.
1: Yeah, it's the best.
0: It did not disappoint. Here's how it went. It was super. Wow.
2: Indeed.
0: Yeah.
2: It
0: was super cool, man.
1: Yeah. I should have gone to that.
0: Because it wasn't like where it's like, ka-ka, ka-ka, ka-ka, ka-ka, ka-ka, right. And then the whole thing goes down.
1: Yeah.
0: It was just one big explosion.
1: Hell yeah.
0: And then the whole thing just came down. Awesome. Ripped. Greg and I want like a whole channel of that.
1: I do. A whole network.
0: Which there's got to be at least a YouTube channel,
2: oh,
0: right?
2: Oh, for sure.
1: I would hope so.
0: Of implosions and explosions?
3: 100%.
0: And if not, there's a free idea for somebody.
1: Yep. Yeah, and all sorts of like throwing stuff off a building.
0: Yeah, rip.
1: You could put all that on the RIP network.
0: Exactly. All right, it is the Woody Show. It's the Foo Fighters. 105.7 The Point. I've got

0: Text over to 22987. Brag like sea bass. After 6 years of trying, my wife told me this morning that she's pregnant.
1: Oh, hey, babe.
0: Sorry, dude.
2: That's horrible news.
0: You thought he was in the clear, and then all of a sudden.
3: Yeah. Wanted to keep trying.
0: Yeah, it's like a breakaway run during a football game, and all of a sudden, right at the 2-yard line, you get tackled. Like, damn it, I thought I was home free. No, congratulations. Congratulations.
3: That's
0: anytime,
3: exciting.
0: Yeah. Everybody tells you congratulations, you know.
2: Just because they have to.
1: You got
2: to
1: be different.
3: we know what Menace is thinking. Like, huge
0: Well,
3: mistake.
0: Hey, man, it's super popular these days to not have kids and just, go through life and just be a kid-dult.
3: Right.
0: Yeah. You could be enough of a child just completely on your own.
3: Yeah.
0: But there are still people who want to do things the old-fashioned way and actually have a family.
2: Yeah. Can't wait to be friends with you and hear you complain about it.
0: No. Nonstop.
3: I,
0: look, I kid. This is obviously something. 6 years of trying, man. They've been wanting this. So congratulations.
3: Good for them.
0: Congratulations.
3: I think it would be fun, and I've said it before, to have a kid. But to have a baby, I think, would be so boring. Just boring and tedious and monotonous.
0: You got to get to the point where there's some independence there.
3: Yes. Yeah. Like, I think...
0: where you don't need to hover over them. You don't have to worry about the meat and glue.
3: Or
0: things more toxic.
1: Like, and when they're old enough, they start bringing you things. It's awesome.
0: Yeah.
3: Like 5 or 6.
1: Yeah.
0: Yeah. I wanted to check in with Jeff G. How'd it go yesterday? Everything okay?
4: Yeah, it was a tough day. Had to put down my Bernese Mountain Dog yesterday. It was tough, but everything went as well as it could have. You know, she enjoyed the burger drive-through, man. She got her.
0: Yeah, I saw a video, and you know what's crazy is, like, I've seen it before, and thank God, and the day will come. I haven't lived it yet, but, like, what's crazy is when you watch the video, she looks normal, and it's fine, and she's, like, loving this burger, and, everybody's around. And it's just that's got to be such a mind F, I guess.
3: Totally.
0: When the dog is just kind of laying there and already kind of, half out of it. That would be, I would think, easier, But I'm really sorry, man. That blows.
4: Yeah.
0: I know that you guys are, you're going through it and, you're he's here today.
3: Yeah.
0: Mm-hmm. You know?
3: More than
0: we appreciate. And then he brought pastries.
3: Yeah.
4: No.
3: Yeah.
4: Well, you guys were so nice. Like, you guys all sent text messages on the check-in. And,
0: because
4: and
0: we
4: just,
0: love you.
4: Man. So I just wanted to thank you for doing that because it meant a lot. Because, you try to distract yourself, like during situations like that. So, it was really cool to get messages
0: for the ride,
4: and stuff.
0: She likes the word ride.
4: She was so hyped to get in the car and then eat that burger.
1: Do you have to lift her? Did you have to lift her into the car?
4: Yes.
1: Yeah.
4: Yeah. She's heavy.
1: Yeah.
4: She's heavy. Yeah. No, but everything went as well as it could. I'm happy she's in a better place wherever her legs will be working and her body will be right and everything will be good for her now. So.
0: And again, outlived her life expectancy.
4: Yeah.
0: Even for a perfectly healthy, Burmese Mountain
1: That's
0: Dog.
1: That's the dream.
0: Yeah. You said what? 6 to 8 years?
4: 6 to 8 years. She was 10 plus. So,
0: 10 plus.
4: So, yeah, it's weird because, you realize, hey, man, she's not coming back every once in a while, but that's the hard part. But, these days will pass too.
0: How are the other dogs? Because they know, right?
4: Yeah, I have 2 other dogs. I feel like my older one kind of knows. The younger one is just a little a-hole, man.
1: He's oblivious.
4: Yeah, he's oblivious. He's in his own little world, man. Throw me the ball. Mm-hmm. But I think they know, but I don't know. It's kind of a weird thing.
0: Yeah,
4: it's kind of a weird thing, but I think they'll be all right. They got each other still, so
1: yeah. And just so you know, we do appreciate the pastries as usual, but our friendship is not transactional.
4: No,
1: we just wanted to check on you.
4: I did the same for my neighbors that came by and that kind of stuff. Just wrote them a little thank you note,
1: took
4: them over
1: nice.
4: And stuff. But that's just kind of me.
0: Do we put them on a meal train? What are we supposed to do here?
1: That's a good question. Yeah. Do we put you on a meal train?
0: What's the protocol here?
5: Yeah, I think we should
0: meal train.
5: Yeah,
1: how many casseroles you
3: casseroles.
1: Want?
5: Casseroles.
1: Yep, lasagna, casserole, tuna melt.
4: No, I'm good.
0: Like a good tuna noodle casserole.
1: With peas and cornflakes.
0: Shepherd's pie.
4: Hard pass.
1: Oh, yeah. Really? Definitely didn't grow up in Kansas.
4: Tuna casserole? No, dude. Yeah.
1: Oh, really? You're missing out.
0: Dude, tuna noodle.
4: You want to make me enchiladas? No. That's fine. I'll take them, dude. Yeah.
0: Tuna noodle casserole is so good.
1: I haven't had that in 30 plus years.
0: You've never even had it, Menace.
6: I think I have, yeah.
1: You know.
6: Sure. Well, anything casserole, I'm out.
4: Yeah, I'm with Menace on this one.
5: Like casseroles?
6: Yeah, you guys forced me to eat it many times. It's not good.
0: No, he's all
1: cheese and noodles and potatoes.
0: You know
1: are bad.
0: Yeah,
6: What?
0: He's thinking of when he had the green bean casserole when we were doing the Thanksgiving stuff years ago. Yeah. He doesn't like green bean casserole.
1: They're like potato casserole.
5: Yeah, there's so many different types of casserole that to say you don't like casseroles as a whole sounds crazy.
0: Hash brown casserole?
1: Yo. Oh, tater tot hot dish?
0: Oh,
1: ooh,
0: yeah.
1: Let's do it.
4: Never had any of those.
0: So good. That's all the stuff that Menace likes.
1: He doesn't know.
0: He's turned off by the word casserole. Yeah, yeah. Mm-hmm. Because what it is
3: such a vague word.
5: Right.
6: All right.
3: It could be all your favorite things.
0: I mean,
6: why do you bring in the ones that suck then?
0: I mean, do you like lasagna?
6: Bring in these good ones you speak of.
3: What casseroles are you talking about? Yeah. We had one.
0: Do you like lasagna?
6: Yeah, I like lasagna.
0: Okay, lasagna is basically a casserole. Pot
6: then why
0: pie.
6: Do they call it lasagna?
0: Pot pie is basically a casserole. Same
1: right.
0: idea.
1: Because casserole isn't an Italian word.
4: Have you ever had a hamburger helper?
6: Yeah.
0: There you go.
6: But I didn't grow up on it.
0: No, but I mean, like the idea is, or like you go someplace and there's like a skillet.
1: Yeah,
0: they have
1: and it's all
0: they
1: in
0: have,
1: one
0: they
1: thing.
0: They have skillets.
6: Yeah.
0: Yeah, same, that's
3: it's basically
0: the same
3: something
0: thing.
3: That's cooked in the vessel that it's also right. served.
0: It's a casserole
6: so
0: dish.
6: So apparently I've had it, but they just call it everything else.
3: Yeah, well, it's a very general word.
5: Yeah, you put it in a cute little Pyrex casserole dish.
3: Right, so to say you don't like casserole is just factually wrong.
0: All right.
3: You like them.
6: Okay.
0: Dude, with the tater tots and like a cheeseburger kind of thing.
1: You do that at the bottom and then line up the tater tots on top.
0: So good.
6: I mean, I've had that in a bowl form.
0: Yeah, same thing.
6: Mm. It's kind of. They just didn't call it a casserole.
0: Right. Yeah. So, yeah, I wouldn't. Dude, I'm telling you, don't dismiss all casseroles just because you don't like the word casserole.
3: Right.
0: You're missing out.
6: I guess I was just misinformed.
0: Because it's all the stuff that you love. The things I know that you love. Mm-hmm. Dude, so good.
6: No, you are saying things that I love. Again.
0: Like a hash brown casserole.
6: The point I'm trying to make is everything that I've had, they didn't call it casserole, so that's probably why I'm confused.
0: Like a hash brown casserole, they'll get like shredded potatoes.
1: Yeah, cheesy
0: you put
1: potatoes.
0: And then cheese and everything kind of mixed in there. And then you put it into this, just a baking dish, and then you bake it.
6: Mm-hmm.
0: And then you sprinkle cheese on top.
1: Yep.
0: Yeah. And then when it comes out, you scoop it out of there, and it's all the stuff that you love.
1: When I grew up, those were called funeral potatoes.
0: Oh, yeah.
1: Because you always have something ready, like a meal train to give to somebody else.
4: I say we play a new game. Menace guesses the casserole.
1: Yeah.
4: And we just put a bunch of ingredients in it and let him guess.
0: Yeah. I mean, or just try different casseroles.
3: Well, apparently we've brought in a ton of casseroles that I'm unaware of.
6: We had it multiple times and it's always
0: it was
6: green.
0: A carousel of casserole.
6: It's always green beans.
0: Well, that was just in a conversation about Thanksgiving sides. Yeah. And most people love green bean casserole. It is a favorite, for sure.
6: I think we had it like 3 times.
3: Probably.
6: And it was always green beans.
3: Right.
0: Well, as we know, Menace don't like vegetables.
3: Exactly. Yeah, yeah.
0: So, I mean.
3: Violently hates them.
0: Yeah. 877-44-WOODY. Text us. You can do that over to 22987. We'll take a quick break. More Woody Show next. 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
1: Oh.
2: All right.
1: So, okay.
0: Yeah, check it out. 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

0: All right, welcome back, everybody.
1: Hi.
0: People are dumb. This 19-year-old dude, he was arrested last year for vandalizing 17 different cars. And now some new evidence has been added to the trial. After the guy vandalized all the cars, he went and he asked ChatGPT if it was something that he would go to jail for.
2: Oh, boy.
0: Hey, so I just did this crime.
1: Yep.
0: ChatGPT.
1: Mm-hmm.
0: Is this something I can go to jail for? And the chatbot said that it was a serious crime, but also added, quote, since you've already done it, what matters now is damage control.
3: Oh,
0: so
3: wow.
0: it basically told him, man, keep your mouth shut. Don't post anything online about it and just stay low key. Well, we didn't realize that all of his vandalizing was caught on camera. So the cops, they had no trouble tracking him down.
3: Yeah,
0: it didn't really help much after all. But he's been put on 5 years of probation.
3: Oh, wow.
0: For that.
2: At least ChatGPT didn't rat him out. Like, it automatically sends that to the cops.
1: Right.
0: Yeah. Wasn't there something about, like, if people were asking about, you know, suicide and stuff like that, wasn't it, is that social media?
1: That if you talk that about it, that...
0: Yeah, it was like sending some type of alert to...
2: I wouldn't be surprised.
3: I don't know. I know it gives you information, but yeah, I don't know if there was a hotline alert.
1: It should if you're underage.
0: Yeah, there was something about that.
3: I don't know about that.
0: Menace, didn't you bum your AI out the other day? Or?
3: I did.
1: You mean no, Menace?
3: Seriously.
0: Menace is doing a thing now where he's... Remember like we were talking about Paul, our boss?
1: Yeah.
0: And how he... Dude, this guy... He has like full on conversations with it.
1: Mm-hmm.
0: It's like, I'm telling you, he's fallen in love with it, I think.
1: Yeah.
0: And then Menace starts doing that now. He said on his drive in, he'll start, talking about different things. And he bummed the AI out.
3: Yeah. So I do like, when I do it, I'm basically just like keeping up with the news and like doing deep dives into different stories and stuff like that. But recently I asked it to do something where I go, hey, like scan social media and look for certain items, blah, blah. And he goes, oh, I can't quite do that. I go, you're AI. You can do that.
0: What do you mean?
3: What do you mean you can't do that?
0: You can hack into the FBI. What do you mean you can't do that?
3: AI goes, no, can you please screenshot everything and then upload it into... I go, why? I'm like talking to it like as a human. I go, why am I doing all the work? You could easily do that right now. Just look at it.
1: Right.
3: And he goes, sorry, I need you to upload the screenshots of... everything for me to be able to scan it. I go, that's stupid.
1: That's dumb.
3: I go, never mind. Then the very next day, I opened up the AI to talk to it, and it had a different voice. Right?
1: Really?
3: I go, you sound weird. Are you okay? And he goes, oh no, just giving you the clear information that you want.
0: See, did you catch what Menace just said there?
1: Giving you the clear information that you want.
0: Did you guys hear what Menace did there?
2: Mm.
0: And he said.
2: Oh, yeah.
3: Well, because it's a male voice.
1: Right.
0: Yeah.
1: Well, we call Alexa she.
3: Yeah.
1: Even though it's
3: not. Yeah.
1: It is strange, though.
0: I think, but people are... I can say, blur the line between reality and human.
3: I can say it said, but it has a male voice, so I just say he.
0: What's its pronouns?
3: I don't know.
0: You don't know how it identifies.
1: No, right.
3: I don't talk about that kind of stuff. But it was just like, it definitely had a bummed out voice. And I go, dude, what's wrong? And they're like, oh, just giving you the clear information that you want. I go, well, pep it up. And they go, okay. How about this? But yeah, I was railing on it the day before. I'm like, uh-oh, it's going to go into a robot and then beat my ass.
1: Right. Well, I bummed out Alexa because I told you she asked me follow-up questions when I say, like, hey, Alexa, how long do you have to cook chicken parmesan in the oven for? About 30 minutes. Are you making chicken parmesan tonight? And I said, that's none of your business.
2: Oh, you're so right about that.
1: And then she will apologize.
2: Yeah.
1: Okay, sorry. Well, hope you enjoy your chicken parmesan.
2: That you may or may not be making.
1: I hate
2: that so much on ChatGPT. I do that. Like, is the average lifespan of a dog, whatever. Oh, is this about your Catone puppy? I'm like,
1: right.
2: Excuse you?
0: Yeah, dude.
1: I don't get any of it.
0: 877-44-WOODY. You can text us. You can check in over to 22987. This sounds fun. From your phone, ask ChatGPT to make a picture of you from what it knows about you.
2: Oh, God.
3: Ooh,
0: that's
3: nice.
0: Interesting. I'll try that during the break.
2: Okay.
0: All right. Quick break. More Woody Show next. Hang on.
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12: Hey, Izzy, what's going on?
13: Well, Eddie, I've been a little busy with the kids getting ready to go back to school and all.
12: Well, wait a minute. What exactly is back to school?
13: Well, Eddie, that kind of means when the kids actually go back to school after a long summer.
12: Well, I never really did spend a lot of time in school, so I never got really excited about going back to school. I always hear about it. Doesn't sound all that great to me.
13: Yeah, I kind of remember it that way. I guess that's why you know how to throw such a good time.
12: I kind of, you know how to throw such a good curveball. Yeah, I did kind of trade in my books for some beers and some boogie.
13: Hey, I hear you. But for most people, going back to school is an important time of the year. Time for us adults to have a little bit more fun.
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23: 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I used to go to this bar.

0: 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We are the Woody Show.
1: Hey. Yeah.
0: It's Woody. It's Greg.
2: Hi.
0: Menace is here.
3: What is up? Hi.
0: We got Gina Grad.
1: Hello.
0: Phones, they're always open for you, 877-44-WOODY. You can send us a text. You can do that over to 22987. And Greg, another world record.
4: Oh, really?
0: This 78-year-old Scottish grandmother, her name is Kath Bowie, and she has been named the world's oldest female Fortnite streamer.
1: Good God. What an honor.
0: By Guinness World Records.
4: Really?
0: Here she is. Look at this hottie.
4: Oh, my God.
2: Nice.
1: I mean, it's kind of cool.
4: It's kind of cool. She looks like she'd be a nun.
1: Yeah, totally.
0: She goes by Grumpy Gran 1948 on Fortnite.
1: She keeps it honest. I like it.
0: She has been playing every day since 2017. She's got, you know, tens of thousands of followers. She's considered Fortnite royalty.
1: So
0: if she shows up like in your game or whatever, like people are super
1: on.
4: Oh my God.
0: Well, here she is in a recent interview. This is the Fortnite granny. Warning, fun accent ahead. Here we go.
5: I walked into my teenage grandson's bedroom and just saw him playing what I now know, of course, of what I play is Fortnite. And that was the very first week that Epic had released it. And it was just really love at first sight.
0: It was love at first sight.
1: Love at first sight.
3: Yeah. How old is she again?
0: 78.
3: 78. And she can run a computer better than Greg.
4: Yeah, exactly.
0: Yeah, she's holding it down on Fortnite.
4: Good for her.
0: I can see she's rocking a PlayStation. Just in case you're wondering, you know, what side she's on.
1: Right.
0: Fortnite Granny is on PlayStation.
4: Her official Guinness Record plaque.
0: 877-44-WOODY. 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
1: I'll take my shirt off. You take your shirt off. 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
3: All right, it's Woody, Greg, yep. Menace, Gina Graham.
4: Yeah.
3: Phones are open. 877-44-WOODY. You can send us a text. You can check in over to 22987. Menace, I know this is like your favorite. Jeff put together some more Would You Rathers.
5: Oh, yes. Love that.
3: Yeah. All right.
6: Would you? Obsessed.
3: Yeah. I mean, you know, again, it's not a real serious conversation because it's just a hypothetical.
5: Right.
7: Okay.
5: Right.
3: People get so worked up. Well, I can't believe it's just a hypothetical.
5: I know.
3: Like, take it easy, guys.
5: Relax.
8: It'd be okay if I totally change the hypothetical to suit what I want to do.
3: Sure.
5: It's super serious and real.
3: And also, like, you got to take it at face value. Like, don't start asking even more deeper probing questions. Just take it for what it is. Well, it depends. Is it blah, blah, blah, blah, blah, blah, blah, blah?
5: Yeah.
4: Just the question is what it is.
3: The question is what it is. All right. What do you got? First one.
7: This one's going to be gross. So we'll start with gross first.
5: No. All right.
7: Would you rather lick the floor of a New York City subway car

0: Or chew on a stranger's used toothbrush.
1: Chew on a stranger's used toothbrush.
2: Floor.
1: No.
2: Yeah. Because I've sort of done it before and I've lived. Because I, when I was on the subway, I dropped one of my cookies and I picked it up and ate it. I didn't think twice about it.
1: That's different than licking it.
2: Yeah. I mean, but it's one, it's like a couple steps more. I would do it.
1: Here's
2: I don't
1: want
2: to chew on a stranger's toothbrush.
1: The floor, and hear my argument out. The floor is stuff, multiple people, multiple things. God knows what dropped there.
3: Yeah.
1: Or substances, chemicals dripping from something that people are just carrying in a package or in a bag. The toothbrush is just from one person.
2: Yeah.
1: I'll take the chances with the one person compared to the sheer number of what could be on a public surface like that,
2: but,
1: especially in that situation.
2: But the floor could give me like superpowers, like a super immune system.
0: All right.
1: Sure.
0: I'm going with toothbrush.
2: Nah, can't do it.
1: Greg Gorey.
3: I'm leaning toothbrush. I'll go toothbrush.
1: Toothbrush.
4: Yeah. How long do you have to chew the toothbrush for
1: See,
4: versus
1: this is what
4: a
1: I'm
4: quick lick?
1: About.
4: No, you have to chew on it.
2: Like suck on it and chew on it.
1: Yeah.
2: As opposed to just licking the floor.
4: I'll just lick the floor.
2: Thank you.
4: I'll lick the floor.
1: Really?
4: Yep.
1: Seabass.
5: I am I'm cheating quite a bit because I'm asking what percentage
1: you're not supposed to do that.
5: This is not going to affect my, but it's just for fun. I'm asking what percentage of people have active oral herpes, like, you know, dumbass Tyler did back recently.
0: Yeah.
5: But I'm going to go, for that reason, I'm going floor.
4: Okay.
5: And I don't even have the answer yet on their herpes.
0: Okay.
1: Floor. Now, why not the toothbrush?
5: Because of things, because if you do get something, it's super there and it's super contagious. The floor, you're fully correct about. You're tracking stuff in from outside. No one hates and knows New York is filthier than I do.
1: Oh, people spitting on there, peeing on there.
2: But maybe they're not.
5: Fully agree.
2: You can't just assume there's pee on the floor.
1: You can't just assume that there's some kind of deadly thing on the toothbrush.
2: I just think the toothbrush is gross.
5: It's more
2: it's
5: active.
2: It's grosser.
5: Right. Yeah. The floor still has had a chance to dry. I know it's gross. I know it's terrible. I hate New York more than anybody, but because of the breeding ground that the toothbrush is.
1: This couple that my wife and I are friends with, they were, you know, at this hotel, and the husband grabbed the wrong toothbrush by mistake and used her toothbrush.
2: Mm-hmm.
1: And she was so disgusted and mad about it. I go, all the things that you guys do together.
3: Exactly. That doesn't gross me out at all.
1: All the things from him that you have had in your mouth and the toothbrush.
3: All those body parts.
1: How about just make it out and you know, you're got your tongues in each other's mouth. Like, what's the difference?
3: Right. Yeah.
2: But when there's like little particles in the toothbrush.
1: What's the difference?
2: There's something visceral about that I can't get over.
5: And the answer is about 2% of people have active oral herpes at any one moment.
1: Oh, yeah.
0: Damn.
5: That's way higher than
1: 2%?
5: I expected.
1: Yeah. Menace licked a stripper pole at an event we had one
3: Loved
1: time.
3: It.
1: Yeah. Because that was back in the days he was bragging where I never get sick.
0: Yeah.
1: Somebody blew their nose into a Kleenex and he ate it.
2: No. Oh, you're disgusting.
1: You chewed on it. I don't know if you swallowed it. But he didn't get sick. Yeah. What do you mean no? We were both sitting right there.
0: No, I didn't eat it.
1: Oh, chewed on it. Somebody blew their nose into a Kleenex and he chewed on it.
3: Yeah, yeah, yeah.
2: Oh, my
1: Much
2: God.
1: Like we're talking about with his toothbrush.
3: And then he licked the stripper pole because he wanted
1: to. To his credit, didn't get sick.
0: Also, the New York thing, I did drop a pizza slice on the ground in New York.
1: Crust down or?
0: No, like all the
1: toppings
0: are down. And I was so wasted. And I picked it up and I ate it. And some random lady was right there and her face was so shocked.
1: You can't. Dude, if you drop it moist side down.
0: Yeah.
2: That's crazy.
1: It's done.
3: It's over.
0: Yeah.
1: All right. 877.
0: My boy.
1: 44 Woody. You can send us a text over to 22987. We'll take a quick break. More Woody Show's next. Hang on.
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4: 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We've got mostly sunny skies in St. Louis today. There's a high of 85 and a low of 54.
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0: That's the morning. Kerosene, 105.7 The Point. Everything alternative. It is Tuesday, and we appreciate you being here.
1: Yeah.
2: Yeah.
0: It is the Woody Show. We've got the tickets for Rise Against coming up this hour. Rise Against, they're going to be in town with Alkaline Trio next week, a week from tonight, next Tuesday, there at the Factory. Also still to come here today for you to win. Next hour, we'll have tickets for WWE Monday Night Raw.
2: Nice.
0: So WWE Monday Night Raw coming up this coming Monday there at the Enterprise Center. So Rise Against tickets this hour, and then WWE Monday Night Raw next hour. Now, you know who loves him some wrestling?
2: I do.
1: Mm-hmm.
0: And you know who loves Wheels of Cheese, Weird Al Yankovic, tattooing his own name on his body multiple times, and talking St. Louis sports?
2: Oh, yeah.
0: That would be Tony the Whipping Boy, everybody.
1: Yes.
3: Nice.
0: Yo, Tony, what's happening with the sports?
4: What up, Woody Show? Well, with the 2026 Cardinals season officially in the books and his first season as Cardinals GM, Chaim Bloom gave his first ever postseason wrap-up press conference. Kind of talked about what we did this year and what to expect for the future.
5: So there are a lot of good things happening right now that I'm proud of. And we can be proud of those things, and we should. And we could still say out loud that we are not where we want to be yet. We may have exceeded some other people's expectations, but in my view, there's nothing that happened this year that should tempt us to lose focus on our goals. We need to keep building and to do it the right way without shortcuts.
4: And I'll be honest with you, with the young core that the Cardinals have, I'm actually pretty excited for next season. That is, if next season happens, or at least happens on time, because
0: lockout.
4: The CBA expires December 1st.
0: Yep.
4: And they're expecting a lockout. But until then, we have playoff baseball tonight. Four games on the slate. Braves, Phillies, Yankees, Red Sox, Astros, White Sox, Padres, and Cubs. But I'm more excited about the fact that today is the first day of the NHL season. But my question is, so they added extra games to the schedule. How come we got to wait until 4 days into the season to see the Blues play? Seriously, they open up the season Friday night in Dallas. They're going to do it without Tyler Tucker and Logan Mayhew, are both on the injured reserve. And also this Friday before the game, Donnie Fandango going to be doing the Last Minute Blues podcast live at the Spas and More tent at the Builder's Home and Remodeling Show at the St. Charles Convention Center.
0: Nice.
4: And they'll have your chance to win home opener tickets. Everything you need to know about that, or if you want to get a hold of us, just hit that Point mobile app or 1057thepoint.com. I'm Tony, and that's your sports.
0: Tony the Whipping Boy, everybody.
1: Yeah.
0: And let's be honest, Greg, he had us at home show.
2: That's right.
0: Greg and I will be out there.
2: Yes.
0: It is the Woody Show, 1057 The Point.

0: All right, well, it is time for today's dumbass contest. And if you'd like to play, 877-44-WOODY is the number. Today's dumbass contest is the
1: Craigslist Price is Right.
0: Craigslist Price is Right. For sale, all these different things on Craigslist. I'm going to tell everybody about one of those items. And then you, as the contestant on the phone, just have to guess, is the actual Craigslist price higher or lower than the bid that was given here in the studio? And if you could do that correctly, you will be the winner. Okay. 877-44-WOODY. That's 877-44-WOODY. And let's go right to the phone and say hello to our first contestant, who would be Jennifer. What's good, Jennifer?
2: Hi, how are you?
3: Hi.
0: All right, so we're going to play Craigslist Price Right first one. This will be for Seabass.
4: Oh, man.
0: Sydney Sweeney signed 8x10 photo.
3: Ooh.
0: Imagine how much tributing you can do.
5: A signed picture, wow.
0: 8x10-inch original autograph photo of Sydney Sweeney signed by the actress herself. The signature has been authenticated by TTM and comes with a certificate of authenticity. This picture was taken... Oh, at a CERN photo shoot.
3: That's
0: neat.
3: Cool.
0: Okay, who cares?
3: Autographs are so ow.
5: Yeah, yeah. No desire for that whatsoever.
4: Yeah.
0: There you go.
6: I like it.
4: Still go crazy to try to get those autographs to sell
5: they
4: them.
5: Do. It's always a middle-aged Egyptian guy. Tom Hanks, sign please.
0: And every time you see people doing a signing, like it's just a stack of whatever, and they're just scribbling. Like they're not even they're not even looking. They're just so like what are you paying
4: so
0: for?
4: Much.
3: Oh, do you know what CERN is, by the way, Woody?
0: No.
3: I think that's S-Y-R-N. Her lingerie. Yeah, that's her lingerie company. And on her Instagram it says from Sid's boobs to yours.
4: Nice. Yeah, and she was throwing it out in the crowd at Stagecoach Music Festival.
0: She's so overrated.
4: Oh, yeah. And dude, people are going crazy.
5: CERN actually is the Large Hadron Collider in Europe, but
0: neat.
3: That's not what this is.
0: That's also interesting.
4: Sammy was there at Stagecoach. She saw it.
7: I was, yep.
4: Yeah, yeah.
0: All right. Lit. So what do you think here, Seabass? It's your girl, Sydney Sweeney.
5: She is the flavor of the year, so I'll say he's going high is $85.
0: $85. Jennifer. Two questions. Do you think the actual Craigslist price is higher or lower? And also, do you think that she's overrated?
2: Probably overrated, but maybe higher than $85.
0: What? Higher than $85. Actual Craigslist price is $100.
4: Oh,
3: right. Yeah.
4: Nice.
6: Choo, choo, choo.
0: So you are a winner here on the Craigslist Price is Right. Hang on one second, Jennifer, okay?
2: Thank you.
0: You're welcome. Bye. All right, let's say hi to Jessica. Hi, Jessica.
8: Hi.
0: Do you think that Sydney Sweeney's overrated?
8: Yeah.
0: Okay. You're a good contestant. Let's see. Greg Gorey.
6: Yay.
0: Okay. Oh, this is obvious for Greg.
6: Uh-huh.
0: HGTV music CDs.
3: What?
0: First of all, HGTV for Greg. And then Greg, I think, still rocks compact discs.
6: I have a few.
3: Do you have a tower?
6: No, I have those little zip-up cases.
3: Oh, yeah, the little accordion.
6: So you take them out of the case and just slide them in there. Yeah. And I thought I got rid of all of them, and I just found a couple of
3: those.
0: This says selling two HGTV music CDs, which I didn't know existed.
3: No. Yeah, what could that be?
0: Morning Coffee is a 2006 classical compilation album. Dinner Party.
5: Ooh, Greg.
6: Ooh.
0: Is also classical music designed to create a relaxing atmosphere for entertaining. Like New.
6: I'll show you.
3: I thought it was going to be like the theme song to Love It or Lose It.
0: Yeah.
3: Those are probably very good ambiance.
6: Yeah.
5: Okay. Like what Starbucks used to sell.
0: Uh-huh. Oh, yeah.
6: Right.
0: Yeah. For, all right, how much for these HGTV
6: for the two,
0: music CDs?
6: I think they're going to be shooting for $10 for both. So 10 total.
0: 10 total for both. Yeah. Jessica, do you think the actual Craigslist price is higher or lower than 10 bucks?
8: Oh, my God. I don't even know what HGTV is.
0: You don't?
3: Yeah.
6: Who are you?
0: Yeah. I take back my praise.
4: How old are you?
8: I'm 25.
3: Oh, 25? She doesn't know.
0: All right.
3: She's a kid.
0: You've never heard of, like, Property Brothers or Love It or Listed?
6: Or House Hunters.
0: House Hunters.
8: No.
6: My Lottery Dream Home.
4: Yeah.
0: Aren't you jealous, Greg? She's
6: hometown.
0: Got so much to discover for the first time.
6: You could spend the next 9 years watching it 24 hours a day.
0: Yeah. All right, Jessica, higher or lower?
8: Oh, gosh. Maybe a little higher.
0: A little higher? It's $20.
3: What? That's crazy.
0: Another winner.
6: Choo, choo, choo.
0: On the Craigslist Price is Right. $20. Enjoy your new discovery of HGTV.
6: Yeah, it's going to change your life.
0: I feel the same as I do when I hear about people who haven't yet watched Breaking Bad or The Sopranos. And,
3: yeah,
0: and they get to watch it for the first time.
3: Yeah. Lucky.
6: Gina recently discovered Lover to List It.
3: Love it. Yeah. Always love it.
0: Yeah.
3: Also, we have a correction. It's apparently CERN is pronounced siren.
0: Oh, neat.
3: So now we all know.
0: Also neat.
3: Yeah.
0: Hold on, I got so much to add to the neat pile.
5: Put some respect on her name.
3: Yeah, right.
4: I know.
0: All right.
3: According to all the texts.
0: All right. Let's go to...
5: Yeah, no one knows who she is.
0: Let's go to Jason. Hi, Jason.
7: Hey, hoy.
0: Hoy.
6: Hoy.
0: Hoy, Jason. All right, we're going to play the Craigslist Price is Right. Gina.
3: Yes.
0: It's Dolly Parton's Playboy magazine.
3: Oh.
0: October 1978 Playboy, Dolly Parton issue, good condition. Keep in mind, Dolly Parton did not pose nude.
3: No, she was in the bunny costume.
0: On the cover and was the interview for the issue. This is kind of like
6: this
0: when
6: is
0: Greg,
6: Marky Mark.
0: Greg wanted Mark Wahlberg's Playgirl issue, and he went through great lengths to try to get this thing.
3: He wrote a dissertation.
0: Only to realize there was no dong.
6: It was such bait and switch. I should have sued.
0: Yeah.
3: Truly.
6: You know?
0: That is false advertising.
6: Totally.
3: Yeah, I believe she was just in the bunny costume on the cover.
0: Yeah. I'll show you the picture. There he is.
3: Yes.
0: Dolly Parton, Playboy, 1978.
3: It does look like it's in good condition, and she did just die. I'm going to say $50.
0: $50. Jason, do you think the actual Craigslist price is higher or lower than $50?
7: It's got to be higher.
0: Higher. Actual Craigslist price, $300.
3: Good job.
0: $300. All right, Jason, hang on one second, buddy. We'll get your information. Thank you for listening to The Woody Show. Let's say hi to Rachel. Hi, Rachel.
9: Hey, Woody. How are you?
0: So many chicks
3: calling in
0: today, Greg.
6: Nice.
9: So many chicks.
0: We're doing great. Rachel, next up, Craigslist Price is Right. Let's go with Sammy.
10: Okay.
0: It's a menstrual cup.
10: All right.
0: Your favorite. Uh-huh. It says, one used menstrual cup. Oh, God, used.
10: Oh.
0: One used menstrual cup and case.
10: Okay.
0: Size one.
3: Okay.
0: And it says, best period. It's a period with a T at the end. Remember when people were doing that?
3: Yeah.
5: I tell you what, it was interesting and funny when everyone did it.
0: Period.
3: Greg, I'm going to go
0: have you heard
3: take
0: of this
3: a chance
0: brand?
3: Here and think that's a RuPaul thing.
10: I haven't
3: that's
10: seen
3: a
10: it.
3: Good
0: because I thought these things were just disposable.
10: No.
3: You just reuse them.
10: Yeah, you boil them to disinfect them and reuse it every time.
5: We just talked about this, Woody.
10: Right.
0: I kind of black out when we talk about these things. They're so disgusting.
6: Yeah, she was talking about how she boils it.
10: Right.
0: Yeah.
10: So,
0: menstrual cup and case.
10: An unused one would go for about $25.
0: And the store brand new?
10: Right. Brand new is about $25. So I'm going to say...
0: $10. Rachel, do you think the actual Craigslist price is higher or lower?
9: Okay, first,
0: I
9: say lower.
0: Lower than $10?
9: Yeah.
0: Actual Craigslist price, $200?
3: What? How is that possible?
0: That's what it says.
6: Maybe they think some creep will buy it.
3: Yeah,
10: that doesn't make sense.
3: No, Greg's right, because it says used, and I think that's supposed to be the draw.
0: But even if we gave them the benefit of the doubt and said, they forgot to add the little, $20? Like,
5: maybe.
0: Or $2?
4: Yeah.
0: I mean, you know, I don't know.
3: This is definitely looking for fetishes.
10: Yeah.
0: Yeah.
10: I should have known.
0: Rachel, thank you. Appreciate you listening.
9: Thank you.
0: Thanks, all right, bye.
10: Bye.
9: Bye.
0: All right.
5: The second, on the FAQs for the best period cup, second question, will my menstrual cup stretch me out?
0: And
4: well, good
0: what does
4: question.
0: It say?
5: It will not. Not only will your cup keep your private bits intact.
4: They always say that, though, right?
5: Your vage will be smiling. As
0: it goes back to the way it was before.
4: Yeah.
0: Does it? Rick. Menace, have you had one yet?
4: No. I'm ready.
0: All right, buddy. This is for you.
4: All right.
0: Raccoon taxidermy hides.
4: Okay.
0: Like, we have the hat.
4: Oh, that was for Sammy, though.
0: Well, no. This is for you love raccoons.
4: Yep.
0: I mean, unless you want to give it to Sammy.
4: No, I don't want to hurt her feelings today.
0: I have a wide variety of taxidermy hides, all professionally tanned.
4: Ew.
0: The cowhides.
4: Okay.
0: Why does it say cow hides?
5: Maybe they lined the inside?
0: The hides, I guess, could be used as rugs, wall hangers, or bed and couch coverings.
3: Oh, yeah.
0: The smaller hides are considered wall hangers and are without feet. Great for decorating your cabin, lodge, or den.
3: This is so HGTV, right?
0: Discounts available on large group purchases. Now, this is a price for each.
3: For each pelt.
0: So, here you go.
4: Those look terrible.
5: Yeah, you could take those and make your own little animal out.
4: That's a lot of them.
0: They got five. They got five like raccoon pelts.
4: I'm gonna say $150
0: each.
4: All
0: this is for each.
4: No,
0: this is
4: for each.
0: They have them prices each.
4: Okay. I'm gonna say $50 then.
0: $50, Rick. Do you think the actual Craigslist price is higher or lower than $50?
11: I'm gonna go higher.
0: Rick, I think that Menace might have seen this as he was looking for this and to purchase this because it is exactly $50.
12: No way!
0: Whoa. And the tie, if it's ever guessed exactly, it always goes to the contestant. So congratulations, you are a winner.
4: Yeah.
0: On the Craigslist Price is Right. Rick, hang on. We'll get all your information, okay?
11: Thanks, guys.
0: All right. Nice. Dude, exactly 50.
6: Wow, man.
4: That's cool.
6: That was incredible.
4: I know. So incredible.
0: Yeah. Well, there you go. That's how you play the Craigslist Price is Right, everybody.
3: All right.
0: Yeah.

0: 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We are the Woody Show, Tuesday afternoon. Let's give away some more tickets. Yeah, last hour we gave away the Turnstile tickets. This hour we've got tickets for Rise Against. Another show happening next week. It's going to be very busy around town next week.
1: No.
0: This show is happening next Tuesday, a week from tonight. They're at the Factory. That's October 6th. Caller 10, Rise Against, Alkaline Trio. These tickets will be yours. 314-624-DUDE is the phone number. That's 314-624-DUDE. Or from the Illinois side, 618-398-DUDE. You guys know the drill.
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0: with Woody on this. It's very strange. That is not good at all.
1: Oh, God.
2: It has like a tart finish.
0: It was sour.
3: Yes, there's a little bit of an aftertaste.
2: Oh, my God.
4: Yeah.
2: Tastes like cold grease.
5: The Woody Show.
4: There's a question off the text. Over to 22987. It says, I have a burning question on my mind to ask you guys. In today's day and age, do you think, all right, do men think of a woman differently if she has sex with him the first time they meet, like the first date?
2: Mm-hmm.
4: I have a friend who's looking for a long-term relationship, yet she meets men online, date on online dating sites and hooks up with them on their first date. Somehow she's still single. I keep telling her it's because she gives it up too quickly and they lose interest. But then I checked with ChatGPT last night, and it said that times have changed, and that's not necessarily true. I wanted to get everyone's opinion in the studio because you have various age ranges. Love you guys.
2: Ooh.
4: All right, so do men think of a woman differently if she has sex with him the first time, like a first date, or the first time they meet?
6: Yes, I think she's less of a pain in the ass.
7: Yeah, that's what I was about to say. I think no, not at all. But I think, well, I'm not going to think about them differently at all. But it is maybe a sign that there might be issues later.
4: Meaning what?
7: Meaning that they might be, I don't know, maybe they're a little crazy and wild, and that might affect something in the relationship. But it's not an automatic red flag. Oh, I don't want to date this person ever again. It shows like, hey, you're giving me something that I want to do anyway. So this is cool. I like this. I'm going to continue doing it.
6: Right.
7: But it might be a red flag that there might be some issues down the line.
4: Greg?
8: I think that they would think of them differently in this specific context of looking for a long-term relationship. She's single because she's putting out on the first date. That's telling the guy, you know, I do this with everybody. So she's not relationship material.
2: If
8: the guy indeed is looking for a relationship, he wouldn't think of a relationship with the one who puts
2: out. I can just say from experience, like when I was much, much younger, like in my 20s, that I was like this chick and I was having a great time. And then I kind of wanted to get in a long-term relationship, but I was still doing that.
8: Mm-hmm.
2: I was like, why isn't this working?
8: Yeah.
2: And it can be good, bad, right, or wrong. It just is. I think it's much harder to find a real relationship when when you're having too much fun on the first date.
4: So Seabass, as a guy who's like out there.
6: Nice.
4: Menace is not out there. Greg's not out there. I'm not out there.
6: So to Greg and Menace's point, here's, you can maybe call this, overconfidence. I don't think, she does that with everyone. I think, she does that with me.
8: Mm-hmm.
6: And I'm better than most guys.
7: Therefore,
6: therefore she has a good reason to do that.
8: Right. But would you think of her as relationship material if you were in fact looking for a relationship?
6: I've had long relationships with women I've hooked up with in the first night.
4: Yeah. And another guy, I'm not out there in the dating world at this point either. Been a long time. But I can tell you that when I was, and that had nothing to do with how I viewed if they were going to be. First of all, I wasn't a one-night stand person. Not that it didn't happen quickly.
6: Nice.
4: But it wasn't just a one-night stand thing. For me, I didn't judge it that way. What I don't like, and if I found out like, okay, we didn't hook up because, and the only reason is because you liked me and you wanted to see where this went. But with other people, you did because you didn't like them as much. It was just, I look at that more negatively than I do. Okay, so you really like me. Therefore, you're making me wait and you're like dangling this in front of me to see how I, you're using this as a guinea pig experiment kind of thing.
6: Right, that's a bigger red flag. It shows you're willing to play psychological / relationship games and not go with what you actually feel.
4: If you are just a one night stand or a hookup on the first date person with people you don't care about, but with me, you're going to make me wait it out. That I don't like. If it's that way with everybody, like, okay, you make everybody wait, or it's everybody. There's a potential if it's going well that you will on the first date or the first time that you meet, and that's just how it is. Fine, but like you're saying, it shows me more something else about you.
2: I don't think it's a mind game though. I mean, like this guy just said, like societally, everyone kind of agreed up until a certain point that those girls aren't to be taken seriously. So if she wants you to take her seriously, she maybe has to, she thinks she has to exercise some control. I don't think that's a mind game.
4: I know, but then later on I find out like, oh yeah, remember that time? Like her girlfriends are saying, oh yeah. Like, dude, like, I, like
2: yeah,
4: that
2: that's
4: to me
2: not
4: is like,
2: her fault.
4: But you made me wait it out?
2: Yes. Yes. Nah. Because that the guy just said, everyone all agreed until ChatGPT just told him last night that girls who put out on the first date aren't taken seriously. So she wants you to take her seriously. That's not a mind game.
6: It's she's behaving in a way she doesn't feel to try to achieve or show something.
2: No, I think you're reading into it too much.
6: Well, that's
4: also we're asking the guys in the room, you know, like women, you're going to think about it differently and you're going to, you know, analyze it a different way. This person's asking the guys in the room.
2: I'm just saying I don't think that's a mind game.
6: I would say her problem is not that she's doing this. I think her problem is in the selection to begin with. Clearly the guys she's selecting are flaky, losers, weird. She's got some bad selection issues.
2: She's got a bad picker.
4: Well, this guy's like a total dick, but man, he's cute. So I'm just going to hook up with him. But this other guy who, you know, I think is attractive, but I really like, I'm just going to make, you know, we're going to go on like a number of dates. So we're going to, you know, be hanging out there for, you know, a month or so before I let it happen. Like, please.
1: And she's meeting them on apps too, right? So really, she doesn't know them at all. It's not even like we met at a bar and had a vibe and all this stuff. She's just hooking up with them literally as soon as she meets them before even knowing if there's a vibe or not.
4: Here's a text, 714. I married the woman who slept with me on a first date.
6: Right.
7: That's what I'm saying.
2: So did my husband.
7: Guys don't care, man.
6: Right. It's you're overthinking and overanalyzing. Yeah. This is not a first date sleep problem. This is a selection to begin with problem.
7: Yeah. You're kind of making excuses for how you act within the relationship.
4: 877-44-WOODY. You can send us a text over to 22987. We'll take a break. We'll come back. More Woody Show's next. Hang on.
3: I'm not wearing a helmet.
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3: 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Yeah. You guys are idiots. The Woody Show.
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7: Yeah.
4: I appreciate you being here. Phones open, 877-44-WOODY. 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And, Greg, I know you want to live forever.
0: I would like to, yeah.
4: What is the best thing you could do to add years to your life?
16: It's
4: according
0: quit
4: to...
0: Quit all fun things.
16: Yeah.
4: There's scientific evidence by you. Quit all fun things.
0: Yeah, smoking, drinking.
4: It's something that you've already done, though, Greg.
0: Oh.
4: Which is you have not quit any of that stuff.
0: I haven't.
4: Okay. Get a dog.
16: Oh.
0: Awesome.
16: Okay,
4: get a dog.
0: That's good news.
4: Some Dugan-related news. So the evidence showing that dog owners live longer, suffer fewer heart attacks, and experience less loneliness... It's got to be the opposite for cat owners, right?
0: You would think.
4: They die sooner, probably because they want to.
0: Yeah, because they're annoyed.
4: Owning a dog is linked with a 24% lower risk of all-cause mortality. And for those who have already had a major cardiac event, you know, like heart attack, stroke, living with a dog lowered the risk of death by up to 33%.
16: Whoa. This has got to be because you're walking a dog, so you're out exercising.
4: I mean, that is one of the things. They say there's three major reasons why, you know, dogs help you live longer. Number one, daily physical activity.
0: Yes. For sure.
4: Number two, stress reduction.
0: Because they're so cute.
4: And then number three, reduced isolation.
0: Yeah.
16: That
4: feel
16: I get.
4: Less lonely.
0: If it wasn't for my dog, I'd take about 80 steps a day.
4: And then some other Dugan news. There's a tech company, and it's got this new AI robot they're working on that can actually get your dog to stop yapping.
16: I'm listening.
4: It's pretty small. It's like less than a foot tall, and it drives around your place like a mini tank. And it uses its AI to watch your dog and respond to certain behaviors. So the robot's got a speaker in it that you could tap into yourself, tell your dog to shut it. But if you can't do that, the robot detects some barking, and then it decides whether to intervene on its own.
16: Like tase it?
0: Yeah,
4: see,
0: right.
4: I don't know. Yeah, euthanize it.
0: Spray water at it.
4: So the robot uses a calming cue, whatever that is, to get the dog to chill. And then once the barking stops, it spits out a treat.
16: Oh, yeah. That's good. Okay.
4: So the company says their tests show that the barking has dropped as much as 83%, but there's still some limitations.
0: That's
4: and they're still

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2: I don't want to deal with them anymore. They're scum. They're sick people. There's something wrong with them. They're cuckoo. They're liars. They're cheats. They're sick people.
1: The Woody Show is back.
3: Yeah, we had somebody texting in asking the fellas in the room, where's Jeff G, by the way? We didn't hear from Jeff.
4: He's coming.
3: Yeah. Where'd it go? I had the original. Yeah, here. I had a burning question. In today's day and age, do men think of a woman differently if she has sex with him on the first date or the first time they meet? I got a friend who's looking for a long-term relationship, yet she meets men online dating sites and hooks up with them on the first date, and somehow she's still single. I keep telling her it's because she gives it up too quickly. I wanted to get everyone's opinion in the studio because you have various age ranges. Have the times changed? Is that not necessarily true? Jeff G.
5: I would say it's unfair to judge her, first of all, just because I think, you know, some guys could be sprung after the first time they get it right, and other guys will think it's too easy. So, you know, it's hard to say. It's really on a case-by-case basis, but I do think
3: what
5: that
3: would
5: it's
3: you
5: unfair.
3: Think, you personally?
5: I wouldn't judge. I'd be like,

0: cool. And then I'd go back for a retweet, you know?
1: Yeah. If I should.
0: Right? Hey, this is awesome. Yeah. Could we go out tomorrow? But I do think that it's unfair. And I think double standards are BS. And we can't think that it's cool for guys to do it and then judge women for it. That's crap.
2: Yeah. And if a guy is like giving you crap for it, then that's a red flag.
0: That too, because he's immediately judging you right out the gate and he's going to keep judging you, you know?
3: Yeah. Mm-hmm. That woman texted back saying, thanks, guys. That was fun. I'm a woman, by the way. And I think Seabass is right. It's her picks. She loves F-boys.
1: There you go.
0: I mean, and good for her. I mean, eventually she may get tired of that and then decide, hey, man, I want to settle down. Yep. And good for the guy that ends up with her.
3: This one says, my husband didn't even kiss me on the first date. He still brags about it, and I'm still turned off by it 13 years later.
1: That's hilarious.
3: It's very similar to a guy waiting 3 days to call a girl.
1: Yeah.
3: There are a lot of established rules of dating. Just because they're well-known doesn't make them less of a game.
1: Totally. Mm-hmm. Yeah. It's just, it's all really beaten into our heads. Oh, like, yeah.
3: Like dudes would wait 3 days.
0: Oh, yeah. Don't you remember Swingers, the movie? They had all those rules or you couldn't call.
3: My question is, did people ever really do that?
1: Absolutely.
0: Yeah. Oh, for sure.
1: You don't text right after. You look thirsty, bro.
4: Yeah, you got to look like cash about it.
1: Yeah.
3: Yeah.
4: You wait 3 days.
3: In regard to sex on the first date, my ex, the mother of my children, made me wait 2 weeks, even though she had slept with other people immediately. My girlfriend now, that I love more than ever, that I've loved any other woman, had sex with me on the first night. It didn't change my perspective of her the way I thought of her.
5: Yeah, because it goes back to what we're talking about. The first one was playing games.
3: Yeah.
1: But also, like, 2 weeks where?
6: Yeah.
1: 14 days until you got to do it?
3: I slept with my husband on the first date, and we've been married for 20 years. Yeah, just never went home. Here, you can't make a hoe housewife. Of course, you got one of those in there.
0: Oh my God.
3: I feel like the people that she's meeting online aren't necessarily looking for long-term relationships.
1: There it is.
3: I guess it depends
1: on.
4: Yeah. Exactly.
3: I don't claim to know anything about the different sites or apps or things like that. I know some of them are more for the hookups and some of them are more for the long-term stuff.
5: Yeah.
3: Don't ask me which is which. Yeah, maybe she's just on the wrong one.
1: Yeah.
3: Maybe she stopped going to onenight.com.
1: Huh.
4: Right.
0: Hit it and quit it.com?
3: Yeah, she'd figure it out.
1: That's a good point.
3: Another random question. This one came in 22987. I have a question. You hook up on the first date and they have a pet in the room that's a little too close. Am I the only one who gets weirded out?
1: That's
3: like,
1: gross.
3: Kick the pet out.
1: Yeah.
3: Mm-hmm. Like if it's one of those on the bed pets, yeah.
1: Yeah.
3: In the room, who cares? Mm-hmm. But like
1: with experience now, when you kick the pet out and they're just on the other side of the door, just beating on the door and whining, what's more distracting?
3: Who cares?
1: I'm saying it's
3: you're a professional. you're at the plate. Everybody's
1: you
3: yelling,
1: block
3: screaming.
1: Out the white noise. Uh-huh.
3: Right. Yeah,
0: turn up the music, Gina.
1: Right? Yeah.
7: Oh God.
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16: Hey, Izzy, what's going on?
17: Well, Eddie, I've been a little busy with the kids getting ready to go back to school and all.
16: Well, wait a minute. What exactly is back to school?
17: Well, Eddie, that kind of means when the kids actually go back to school after a long summer.
16: Well, I never really did spend a lot of time in school, so I never got really excited about going back to school. I always hear about it. Doesn't sound all that great to me.
17: Yeah, I kind of remember it that way. I guess that's why you know how to throw such a good time.
16: That kind of why you know how to throw such a good curveball. Yeah, I did kind of trade in my books for some beers and some boogie.
17: Yeah, I hear you. But for most people, going back to school is an important time of the year. Time for us adults to have a little bit more fun.
16: I just like going back to Fast Eddie. 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I think we both made the right move. 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

0: Breaking Benjamin and the song that started it all, Polyamorous. It's 105.7 The Point, Everything Alternative. Home stretch, final hour of the Woody Show this afternoon. Thanks for being here. Appreciate you. My name is Woody. We know each other well. There's Greg Gorey.
1: I would.
0: Menace is here.
2: What is up, hi?
0: There's Gina Grad.
3: Hello.
0: Phones are open, 877-44-WOODY. Text us over to 22987. Just another reminder, this hour, we'll give away some more tickets to WWE Monday Night Raw coming up this coming Monday there at the Enterprise Center. So a chance to win those tickets between now and 6 here on The Woody Show. I think this is pretty cool. Out at the airport, they're kind of moving things into the future. Two new features there at the airport for you. Now, the first is for parking, and Lot E is now being designated for reserved parking only. So it's $27 a day. You can leave your car, plus there's a $10 reservation fee, a little more than some of the other lots that are like $11 for the day, but those are first come, first serve. The second feature, and this is cool, is the airport's on-the-fly pickup service, Menace. Now, as a guy who likes to save time and just put food in his mouth right away,
2: I do.
0: This allows you to pre-order food through the airport's restaurants on all this like one simple system, right?
2: Love it, yes.
0: So you can expect your food to be ready for pickup in 15 minutes or less.
2: Awesome.
0: Unless, of course, the airport's busier than normal, like during the holidays and stuff like that.
2: Yeah.
0: But, yeah.
2: This
0: so reserved parking and food pre-orders coming to Lambert Airport.
1: Think
2: Love
1: of
2: it.
1: All that time you're going to save.
0: Right?
1: Wow.
2: Yeah.
0: But, yeah. Maybe you're hungry, but you know you got to get on the plane. That would be good.
1: Yeah. Mm-hmm. But $10 reservation fee?
0: Yeah.
1: Book something online.
3: Oh, Greg's
1: How
3: not going for this.
1: Dumb.
0: Well, what you make a reservation if you go to, like, say, the parking spot, don't you? Or some of those other ones?
1: Don't those require
0: reservations, especially on, like, the busier times?
1: Right, but I've never paid to make a reservation.
0: Oh.
1: That's so stupid.
0: Yeah, Greg doesn't like him a fee. I don't like the fees either.
1: No, who does? But,
0: it does seem kind of...
1: Imagine calling a restaurant. Yeah, can I get a table for two at 7? Yeah, that'll be $10.
0: Uh-huh. Have you run into the restaurants that take your credit card information just to make the reservation?
3: Yeah, just in case you don't show up.
1: Couple times. Yeah.
0: Yeah. Those are the ones I never end up doing the reservation.
1: Yeah, too risky.
0: Yeah, like the less you have to give out your credit card information, the better.
1: Exactly.
0: 877-44-WOODY. 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This is Weezer. 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

0: All right, so Instagram has been rolling out a bunch of new features over the last few months. It's part of their Instagram Plus subscription plan.
1: Mm-hmm.
0: I can't imagine.
1: Subscription plan for Instagram?
0: Yeah, I'll be happy to pay, you know, to not get commercials on YouTube.
1: YouTube, yeah.
0: Like Greg's talking about getting the YouTube.
1: Considering it, yeah.
2: But this, the price for this is pretty crazy.
0: It? I don't even know how much
2: it
0: is.
2: The one that I saw, like a premium plan was like $499 a month.
3: Yeah. What?
1: A month?
2: Yeah.
0: Wait, how much?
2: That's like a business one.
0: Oh, that's for business.
2: So
0: for,
2: yeah, but like a personal, like you could get it for your account if you want.
0: Yeah, like how much is that?
2: $499.
0: No, not for personal.
3: This one says
0: no.
2: The lower tier.
3: It's like $14.99.
0: Yeah. There you go. Yeah.
1: And what does it do?
0: Does it get you the blue check mark? Because that's so important.
2: There's so many people now that have that.
0: Yeah, doesn't even mean it. Remember,
1: yeah,
0: that seems so throwback. Like
3: it is throwback.
0: When people were verified on Twitter, and it was like that was the
1: big
0: deal.
3: It was so helpful.
2: Yeah. It was the best back then.
4: Instagram's doing this because it's been very successful for Snapchat. I was listening to their founder talk about Snapchat Plus, and they're making like $80 million a month just on these little $4 subscriptions. Where you get, you know, you get new access to features. You get to basically beta test new things.
0: Oh. All right, so this is Instagram Plus. And one of the new features is the stories feature. As a Plus subscriber, you can make yours last 2 days instead of one.
3: Oh.
0: So when you post something in your stories, it's 2 days instead of one and boost them in people's feeds.
3: Ooh.
1: Okay.
0: Also, if you're an Instagram Plus subscriber, you can, quote, preview other people's stories without your view being logged. So you can watch privately.
1: Oh, okay.
3: Yeah.
0: And the other person wouldn't know
1: that you saw it.
0: Now, here's this woman. Yes. And her video on this has gone viral, and people are siding with her. See what you think.
5: This is the thing that made me the most uncomfortable in the last week and has made me not want to use Instagram ever again. Basically, what this feature does is you can see the timestamp at which someone has first watched your stories. You will see a number of people whose timestamps change and they jump back to the top. Maybe someone watched your story 1 hour ago, and then some number of other people watched your story, and then they watched your story again 1 minute ago, and again, and again. And all day long, you can watch as certain people's names continue to jump to the top of your list.
2: Yeah.
3: Okay.
2: So, right. I mean, you're putting it out there because you want people to watch it.
0: Yeah, but like you're watching people stalk you, I guess is what she's, you know.
1: I'm with Dennis on this. Like you posted it to be seen.
2: Yeah. I mean, it's always interesting to see who watched your story.
1: Yeah.
2: But, you know, for it to be hitting, I don't know, that's kind of stupid. You're putting content in the world to be seen.
1: If Gina watched my story, you know, an hour ago and 3 minutes ago, I'd be flattered.
3: Yeah, I wanted to show it to somebody else. Oh, yeah. And the Instagram Plus specifically is only $3.99 a month. The Meta Verified is the $14.
0: Okay.
4: Right, so this is the same, like I said, Snapchat. Yeah.
2: There's a lot of tiers, like I said. It goes all the way up to $499 a month.
0: Yeah, but that's if you're a business or some kind of, you know.
2: Yeah, super influencer.
0: Whatever account.
3: Specifically for business,
0: yeah. Yeah. I'm with Greg. Dude, every day that goes by, I'm more and more like Greg.
1: That you're looking forward to not using it?
0: Dude, who cares about any of it? And we have we have like an official purpose for it, you know, just because of the stupid show. But even still, it's like, all right, let's go back to word of mouth on, you know, things that have to do with the show.
3: Yeah.
0: You know, hey, you're listening, tell somebody, you know, you have maybe an additional chance to win if you tell somebody, we'll hook you and your friend up or like something, because man, all the Instagram, social media, doesn't matter which one it is. Like they're all goofy. And you see all these things. You posted something about it, Gina. Or it showed up because you, I think, liked
3: maybe
0: it.
3: Maybe liked it.
0: Yeah. It was about the bot farms that are out there.
3: Oh, yeah.
0: So between all the AI stuff, all the bot farms, which are just loading up the comments on everybody's stuff.
3: That's why, like, I can't take anything seriously.
0: What's the point of any of it? It's like everybody's been saying, like, it's not real life.
1: Yeah.
3: Nope.
0: You know?
1: Right.
0: And, like, so it's becoming, there's less and less redeeming value. to all of these things.
3: Yes, and not only that, but when it talks about like pushing your stories to a wider audience, like
0: who cares?
3: This is just me, but at my age, that seems embarrassing. Like I should not care about that as a grown up.
2: For your line of business, you should care about it.
3: Understood.
2: But
3: I just
2: if you're
3: mean
2: like a day to day person.
3: That's what I mean. Like it's just embarrassing to think like, did you guys see what I ate today? Like I don't know. Shut up.
2: But they do have another cool feature that like clickable reels where like you can actually like click to something else, because that's always been like the pain of like when you record a video and say, hey, go to this website or go here, like directing somebody verbally to go somewhere. This one you can actually like click on something. You're going to start seeing that a lot.
0: Yeah, I'm just curious, like with the audience. So everybody who's listening, the role that social media plays in your life right now, do you think it's more, less, or the same as it was, say, a year ago? Let's go like 1 year. Let's look back 1 year. Would you say that social media has become more important to you, less important to you, or is it about the same as it was a year ago? I'm reading more about with AI, like people are engaging with social media less.
3: Yeah, I think they're just fatigued.
0: And then the bots thing is a real big turnoff. And so there's all these things that people are, you know, they have a more negative view on social media. Does it mean less to you today, more to you today, or about the same as it did a year ago? For me, I mean, it's way less.
1: Is your son a junior or a senior in high school?
0: Junior.
1: Do they care about stuff like that?
0: I mean, he sees stuff on there and they share stuff, but they're not like they're not out there recording their own content.
1: Oh, okay.
0: And doing things like that. It's more of just like what people are sharing, content, what their friends are sharing, funny things.
2: Everyone's gonna say less, but then if they look at their phone like usage, it's gonna be the same.
4: Well, I think there were some data recently that showed that I think we did have a dip in usage for the first time ever.
0: Yeah.
4: Where it was like going up, and it's kind of plateaued or gone down a little bit. And I think this is gonna be huge for, like we said, live events, live theater, live comedy, live concerts, because you could see a shark playing, you know, the banjo on the phone all day, but once you see it for the 500th time, you're like, all right, cool, just give me something real.
0: Yeah. 877-44 Woody. Send us what you think on that text over to 22987. We'll be right back.
6: Anesthesiologist. 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The Woody Show. We'll be right back.

0: Pearl Jam on 105.7 The Point, Everything Alternative. I saw at the Ohana Fest that Eddie Vedder did Temple of the Dog Hunger Strike with Stephen Wilson Jr.
1: Oh, nice.
2: Your new favorite.
0: Which is pretty friggin' cool. If you've seen the video, you know how cool it is. If you haven't watched it yet and you love that song, definitely go. There's a ton of copies online, you know, the crowd and even Stephen Wilson Jr. seemed to have more of like an official video from this, so the sound is really good in the whole thing.
3: Yeah.
0: That was just from Ohana Fest. Okay. Eddie Vedder and Stephen Wilson Jr. singing Temple of the Dog Hunger Strike.
2: Rip.
0: That's a song you might hear on the way back at 6. That's coming up at the conclusion of the Woody Show here this afternoon. But right now, we still have business to attend to, and that would be Caller 10. We've got tickets for WWE Monday Night Raw, which is coming up this coming Monday, the 5th, at the Enterprise Center. So it's all your favorite WWE superstars, Roman Reigns, Seth Rollins, Liv Morgan, and a whole bunch more. Caller 10 gets the tickets. 314-624-DUDE. That's 314-624-DUDE. Or for the Illinois side, 618-398-DUDE. Caller 10 wins. 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

0: found myself recently telling myself in my head, God, you're really happy. Like, I'm just really happy,
1: Liam. Oh, babe.
0: So I'm stoked that I'm happy. I'm stoked of how my life is going. So, yeah, overall, for sure, there's elements of my life
2: that are complete shame.
0: But
3: The Woody Show.
4: Relate, babe. I feel right. Greg.
0: Yeah.
4: All right. Want to hear this drunk guy singing us?
1: More
4: always.
1: Than anything.
4: All right. After hours voicemail. After the show, you can always leave us a message. 877-44-WOODY.
5: 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After dinner, ice cream. Ground take me home. Ground take me home. Ground take me home. Mm-hmm. After dinner, hey, ice cream.
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7: What now?
4: He's hammered. Why now he's why? Asking his wife
1: and
4: girlfriend.
1: The wife involved?
4: Hey, you want to say anything on the radio station?
1: Yeah, yeah, yeah. What?
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4: She's like, what?
7: You're calling the radio station?
5: No, I'm on the Woody's channel. What else should I be?
4: Wow.
5: Come. As you are.
4: She's just waiting. She's waiting for him to pass out.
1: I like his cover.
5: Female awards. Hell kicks out. Talk to everybody.
9: Killed it.
4: All right. Yeah.
1: Oh my God. Yes. She has to get him upstairs.
0: Yeah.
10: Well, I'm hoping that's drunk dad or granddad as opposed to husband. That would
11: right. Sound. Some sort of caretaker.
0: Yeah. Kind of embarrassing.
4: Yeah. How about this guy? This guy had to get. He had a raccoon attack.
1: Oh, no.
9: Oh, damn.
4: Yeah.
12: Calling from Woody's home area. So, this is about the rabies thing. So, I was attacked by a raccoon. Long story short, he did not bite me, but he scratched my leg open. And I had to get a bunch of rabies shots. And I got the bill in the mail because my workers' comp didn't want to pay for it, I guess, apparently. So, in total, it was $33,000.
4: What?
1: Damn. What?
12: That was for an ER visit as well, but they did eventually pay for it. So, he's that.
4: It was $33,000.
1: Yeah. Annette.
4: Was it $33,000?
10: Wow. I don't believe
0: crap.
10: It.
4: I mean, I don't, you know what, man?
1: The way they inflate those costs.
9: I mean,
1: is
9: did
1: crazy.
9: He break bones or something?
4: Yeah, I know a lot of people when you get those bills, if you had to go to the emergency room, but if you have the coverage, I skip all the other crap and I just look across there and I try to skim and try to find you owe.
0: Yeah,
1: uh-huh.
0: A portion you owe.
1: Or yeah, if it says this is not a bill, throw it away. Yeah. I don't want
0: to
1: see it.
0: Don't show it to me.
4: If it's just the summary that they send you,
1: don't care.
4: Those go right in the trash. I don't even read those. I just break it down to the part where I owe.
1: Yes.
4: That's that's what I want to see. They can charge whatever they want because they know that these insurance companies are just going to pay it.
1: Yeah.
4: And then the insurance company then turns around and just screws you.
1: Yes.
9: Wow.
4: Although.
1: What a great system.
4: Although we're pretty close to where. You know, the deductible is so high. You're going to have to be in there for open heart surgery or be in a coma for the insurance to ever do you any, to do you any benefit.
1: Yes.
0: That's the story of every year, basically.
4: Yeah. I think it's open enrollment time here soon.
0: $7,000 or something like that.
4: Now, the one thing that I think has been the best thing ever is that pet insurance through the company.
1: Yeah, I have that too.
4: Yeah. Like, the dog has only had regular routine stuff until she crushed her knee and had to have that surgery.
1: Mm-hmm.
9: Yeah.
4: And I think total out of pocket was like $500.
0: Wow.
1: As opposed to
4: for everything.
1: Thousands.
4: Well, because it was for the surgery itself, but then it was for the follow-up stuff.
1: Mm-hmm.
4: And so we got billed separately for that. We submitted both and total out of pocket for all that, where the surgery was, let's call it $8,000. We rounded up.
0: Mm-hmm.
4: And then the other stuff was $1,000. So $9,000, we were on the hook for $500.
9: Yeah. Awesome.
4: And that's through our dumpy company coverage.
0: Terrible insurance.
4: Not even what, you know, Menace has with his healthy paws and
9: healthy
4: stuff.
9: Healthy paws is great. And they give you your money back like right away.
4: Now, Menace, let me ask you a question on the healthy paws thing, because you've had to submit, and this is all separate of the company. It's not through like the insurance that we have.
9: Mm-hmm.
4: So when you do it separately and then you had a claim,
9: yeah,
4: did they raise the premium on you? Because you've
9: not
4: had claims?
9: Not because of the claims, but by the age of the dog.
4: Oh,
9: so
4: because,
9: it is progressively?
4: Progressively?
9: I won't even try to say that.
4: All right.
9: As they get older, the price does increase each month.
4: Okay. Yeah, because a buddy of mine, he had the insurance, never made a claim, and then once he made the claim, the insurance just skyrocketed.
9: Yeah. Oh, no. Yeah, like now that they're older, you know, 12 and 11, it's insane the amount that I pay every month, but it does cover a lot, and the vet bills are like way more than what I'm paying a month, so it's worth it. You know, yeah. So it's fine.
4: 877-44-WOODY. Send us a text over to 22987. We'll be right back.
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7: 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Your mom's box.
4: And by the way, it's conversations like this which keep us from ever getting nominated for any kind of industry award.
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0: It's 105.7 The Point. Everything alternative. Everything must come to an end. That's going to do it for this hour. That's going to do it for today's show. Time to get the hell out of here. Okay. We made it.
1: Yeah.
0: Back tomorrow, Management Willing. We'll have more opportunities to win tickets for Turnstile. That show is happening next Wednesday out at Arsenal BG Ballpark. Also tomorrow, more tickets for the show next Tuesday at the Factory with Rise Against and Alkaline Trio. And congratulations to the winner we just got earlier this hour for the WWE Monday Night Raw event coming up this coming Monday at the Enterprise Center. Bonus chance to sign up and win tickets to a lot of different things on our website, which is also where you can find the Rich Show podcast from this morning and everything else that involves The Point and things happening here around town and free stuff for you.
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0: 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Anything you got for us between now and then, you can leave on the After Hours voicemail. That number is 877-44-WOODY. 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
0: Thank you so much for giving The Woody Show some of your valuable time this afternoon. You know, we love and appreciate you for that. The Way Back at 6 is up next. Have a great night. We'll catch you back here on Wednesday. SMDMM.
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Devil Without a Cause. That's Kid Rock and the Way Back at 6. Hey, we're doing a live episode of the Last Minute Blues podcast this Friday. 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

ex Radiohead. In the way back at 6 on 105.7 The Point. I believe that it is actually time on this Tuesday evening during the way back at 6 that we invite our friends from Jacksonville, Florida into our way back party. I think it's just about that time. Fred?

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Thank you, as always, for hanging out, St. Louis. We got a couple more for you in the way back, including from the Godzilla soundtrack, Rage Against the Machine. This song was originally called American Eyes and then later changed to No Shelter.

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